Wonderful Wednesday. Hope it is all going well for you at your place. Here is our positive pause for today. You have to be passionate about something to be successful. Right now, Stu Larson and If I Get It Right, Voice FM.

0: a voice folky voice fam with Alexander Pappas and Hands Up. Here is our word for today. Comes from Matthew 5, verse 4. Blessed are those who mourn, for they shall be comforted.
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0: A voice for Cambuya, Voice Fam with Matchbox 20 and Real World. Remember, being Wednesday, that means it is Wednesday Wins. And to get into Wednesday Wins, you need to get into the draw that will be drawn after 5 this afternoon with JB along with Deb. 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

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I want you to know.

0: A voice of Crows Nest, voice of fame with Sam Tins, and never leave your side. Today is the 3rd of June, and it is also National Repeat Day. Repeat, repeat. Do you do it again? Do you often catch yourself checking, have I done it? Have I just done that? I do that all the time. And my wife goes, you've just checked yourself 10 times. It is also World Bike Day. And for all these cyclists out there, got the earbuds in, I'm one of them. And yeah, that's how I got here today. And hope you are riding. If you're riding and listening, you're going to hear these tracks coming up very soon. Bay Turner and Deep Blue Something here on Voice.
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3: Does your day ever get a bit mixed up? I'm Danny Sinnott with another Brave to Go. One day when I was a teenager, my mum decided to make roast lamb, which is actually one of my favourites. I can still to this day smell the aroma of the meat and the spuds in the pan. And I remember this particular day, I just couldn't wait to tuck in and devour it. All that was needed was the gravy. But Mum was taking ages standing at the stove, stirring and stirring, and then adding a little more flour, stirring again, but the gravy just wouldn't thicken. Eventually she got fed up and she just said, oh, well, it looks like we're having runny gravy. We started chewing and right away we realised what had happened to make this beefy, sweet gravy. It was icing sugar instead of corn flour. You know, sometimes life's like that. Things don't turn out the way we expect. We can choose to have a meltdown or we can find the funny side and roll with it. Now, for the record, we did eat the roast anyway. We laughed our way through the meal, actually. And on the rare occasions that Mum makes gravy, we still managed to pay her out. So if your day gets a bit mixed up today, see if you can find the funny side and roll with it. For more resources, podcasts and videos on doing life together, head on over to our website, braveenough.org.
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6: In this bulletin, thousands of Aussies taking up apprenticeships and a rise in New Zealand teachers heading to Victoria. With the details, I'm Jaden James. A leading defence expert claims the Australian military is underprepared in essential areas of modern warfare. Retired Major General Mick Ryan argues the ADF has fallen behind in its drone, ground operations and long-range strike capabilities. In analysis for the Lowy Institute, Major General Ryan argues adversaries like Russia and Iran are embracing new technologies. The federal government says an apprentice incentive program is seeing success, with more than 25,000 Australians picking up the tools in 10 months. The $10,000 incentive is paid in instalments over the course of the apprenticeship for tools, equipment and fuel. Skills and Training Minister Andrew Giles says building more homes is a priority for the government.
7: That's why we're delivering this really targeted support to boost the pipeline of workers coming into the industry. And it's really exciting that more than 25,000 apprentices have got their start in just 10 months since this program began.
6: More than 4,000 Australians began housing construction apprenticeships in the first 2 months of the year. The Liberal leader in New South Wales is pushing back on suggestions the party is shrinking. The party has floated the idea of a cut-price $10 digital membership in a bid to address membership issues, including the lack of younger people. Kelly Sloan says there is still room to be doing more to adapt to people's changing lives.
8: In New South Wales, more people are joining our party than are leaving. I love our party. We've got great membership, but absolutely we need to grow it.
6: Meanwhile, former New South Wales Liberal MP Lou Amato is considering returning to state parliament for One Nation. Victoria's stretched teaching ranks are being propped up by an influx of New Zealanders as the state's homegrown educators move into state. Andrew Dalgleish at the Principals Association says it's not a perfect situation.
9: We certainly don't want to be taking their talent as well. I mean, there are some shortages of teachers around the world, but taking from others, other countries, other states, isn't necessarily the best answer.
6: On average, 38 Victorian registered teachers a week have been leaving the state. In sport, the Manly Sea Eagles are confident Kieran Foran is the right man to lead the NRL club back to glory, despite only beginning his coaching career this season. The side has won 7 of its 9 games since Anthony Seibold was sacked, earning Foran a 3-year contract. Chief Executive Jason King has told Channel 9 it was an easy decision.
10: There wasn't a requirement in the end to start any sort of formal process to look at anybody else. We thought that Kieran certainly shined the board and myself enough in the last couple of months to warrant an extension.
6: The Sea Eagles play the Rabbitohs tomorrow night to kick off round 14. That's the latest news in sport. I'm Jaden James.
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11: A sunny day coming up today. Winds westerly, 25 to 40 k's an hour. Heading towards an expected top of 19 degrees. Tomorrow, it's getting down to a low overnight of 7 degrees. Mostly sunny tomorrow and a top of 16.
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0: 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Here is our riddle for today. I am your father, but you are not my son. Who are you to me? I am your father, but you are not my son. Who are you to me?
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7: There's this beautiful moment when a woman touches Jesus' cloak in a crowd, hoping no one will notice. 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Not, "Hey, you," not, "Hey, woman," daughter. He sees her, he names her. 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He sees your pain and your faith, even if it's tiny. 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He calls you close. If you've ever wondered if you matter to God, hear this today. 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

0: voice for Wairima, Voice of Fame with Jessica Marboy, and Give You Love. Here is our riddle for today, along with the answer. I am your father, but you are not my son. Who are you to me? The answer, of course, is you are my daughter.
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0: between us. Matt Carney and Grand Canyon, and here is some comps you can get into. Of course, you've got to go to 99voice.fm and register for the perfect answer for tomorrow. That'll is Jace. We'll do that tomorrow from about 8:20. The perfect answer. All thanks to Jackie Walker Sells, and you could win, and you could be receiving a call if you've got the right answer. And also, being Wednesday, remember, it is also still Wednesday wins that is go into the draw, and you could, yes, you could be also winning. That'll be done with JB and Deb. It could be pulling your name out of the hat, and you could be winning a great prize on Wednesday wins.
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6: In a recent survey, 71% of those with internet addiction are aged between 18 and 24. The study also found that 39% of Americans spend more time socialising online than they do in person. 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And some people waste hours online without connecting to people face to face. I think we need to set boundaries with our screen time. Maybe check it in the morning, check it in the day, check it in the night, and maybe have a 15-minute maximum. 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I'm all for using social media and the internet to reach out to people. 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For more, go to historymakers.tv.
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6: In this bulletin, the opposition backing Australia's AUKUS deal and driverless taxis possibly coming to New South Wales. With the details, I'm Jaden James. The opposition says Australia must pursue AUKUS while rebuilding our domestic manufacturing industry. The US will now only supply our country with second-hand submarines after changing a deal to provide new and used boats. Some Labor MPs, teal independents and unions argue this warrants a rethink of the plan. Nationals leader Matt Canavan argues we should commit to the alliance while boosting our sovereign capability.
7: We've got to rebuild our industrial capacity. I mean, waiting for subs in 10 or 15 years' time is not a defence strategy in and of itself. We need to pursue AUKUS. We need to keep that on track. But under this government, we've lost our capacity to make fertiliser.
6: Foreign Minister Penny Wong maintains the government supports the AUKUS defence deal. New data has found emergency physicians are planning to leave the profession in overwhelming numbers in coming years. Dr. Peter O'Lally from the Australasian College of Emergency Medicine says some EDs resemble war zones.
8: The overcrowding is providing just like constant moral injury to our staff. We have having to see people in corridors, having to see people in the waiting room.
6: The college says a shrinking emergency workforce is a very real threat. The Queensland government has backflipped on its nation-leading reforms on e-mobility device use. The watered-down legislation will now allow children under 17 to ride e-scooters and bikes with parental supervision. There will also be major changes to speed limits enforced. Australian Road Safety Foundation Chair Russell White says there are interesting aspects of the new laws.
9: In terms of whether the bikes are going to be allowed, and also just in terms of speed limit changes too, there's some interesting things there which I was a little bit surprised about in terms of shared spaces. So have they got the balance right? I guess time will tell, but it's certainly an issue that we're going to be facing still for quite some time.
6: Riding an e-bike on a regular footpath will now be limited to 12 k's per hour and 25 kilometres per hour on a shared path. Driverless taxis could soon be coming to roads in New South Wales. It's understood bureaucrats are working on a proposed trial of automated taxis in Sydney with US company Waymo. Taxi Council Chief Executive Nick Abraham says safety needs to be a priority.
10: Supported with a very strong regulatory framework to make sure that safety remains paramount, particularly for passengers and other members of the public.
6: Waymo operates robo-taxis in 10 US cities. In sport, cricket's Big Bash is receiving a shake-up, with the Stars and Renegades to merge into one franchise playing out of the MCG. The other licence will be sold, with interest coming from India, Europe and the US. Cricket Victoria Chief Executive Nick Cummins says they will have to be based in Victoria.
11: But ultimately, in the long run, it will be up to the new owners as to where they want to play.
6: The new merged team is planned to adopt Victoria's navy blue state colours. That's the latest news in sport. I'm Jaden James.
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12: A sunny day coming up today. Winds westerly, 25 to 40 k's an hour. Heading towards an expected top of 19 degrees. Tomorrow, it's getting down to a low overnight of 7 degrees. Mostly sunny tomorrow and a top of 16.
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0: A voice for Westbrook Voice FM with Hunters and Collectors and Holy Grail. Today is the 3rd of June and celebrity birthdays today. If you call him celebrity, that is infamous bush ranger Ned Kelly, born on this day 1855. You can read all about him. And also famous for gardens, Jamie Jury is turning 58.
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7: Did you know that near-death experiences and visions of heaven have become so common that there are now several centres for their research at universities around the world? I'm Tanya Harris of God Conversations. What is intriguing about these reports is the list of commonalities. Subjects tell how they experienced a bright light, a man dressed in white, a beautiful city, recognition of loved ones, heightened senses of love and joy, and colours so incredible they can't be described. These experiences are reminiscent of the biblical characters who also saw glimpses of heaven. Stephen as he lay dying, the Apostle Paul who could hardly speak of their wonder, and John whose spectacular visions were passed on to seven Asian churches. Such reports may be God's way of reminding us that life is more than what we see now. Knowing this changes the way we live. To join the journey of hearing God's voice, subscribe to our email updates at godconversations.com.
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0: 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What do you don't like doing at spring? 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

0: A Voice Forgotten, Voice FM with Jeremy Camp, and getting started. Almost to the end. Here is our impossible question along with the answer. 64% of people don't like to do this spring activity. What is it? It is picnics. Well, we aren't into spring. We're into the beginning of winter. But if you want to have a picnic in winter, make sure you are rugged up. That is it for me for today. All done and dusted. I'll clean up for Cam. He's coming in next from 1 with the Daily. Catch you guys tomorrow, Thursday from 10. Bye for now.
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7: Hi, it's Shaman, your 1 minute coach. 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
5: In this bulletin, the Prime Minister secures a deal with the Solomon Islands and more Aussies attending live music events. With more, I'm Jaden James. Australia and the Solomon Islands have signed a new treaty, enhancing the security cooperation between the two nations. Prime Minister Anthony Albanese struck the deal with his Solomon's counterpart following meetings in Canberra. Mr. Albanese says the Solomon Islands is a trusted partner and ally.
6: Today we've committed to elevate our bilateral relationship. At the request of the Solomon Islands, this will be agreed in a new comprehensive treaty, underpinned by mutual trust, respect, and open dialogue.
5: A separate agreement has also been reached to boost collaboration between police forces. More Australians are heading to performances, art events and festivals despite rising cost of living pressures. Creative Australia's Director of Research, Rebecca Mostyn, says cost concerns are also on the rise, meaning many people are being forced to choose what they attend more carefully.
7: Once you add things like transport, food and possibly babysitting, these costs can really add up. But they are really absolutely prioritising keeping arts events in their schedule. They really want to go.
5: Creative Australia has found 74% of people reported attending an event in the past year, up from 68% 4 years ago. The boyfriend of former Queensland Premier Anastasia Palaszczuk has been suspended by the medical regulator. Dr. Reza Adib is facing multiple charges. The well-known weight loss surgeon maintains his innocence, with the case due to return to court next month. Bunnings has bought up two large firms in a mega merger, including the owner of Hard Yakka. Bunnings will absorb the Workwear Group, which owns Hard Yakka and King G, as well as Australia's largest industrial and safety distributor, Blackwoods. Productivity will be a key focus in tomorrow's South Australian state budget that will see a partial freeze on public service jobs over the next 12 months. Treasurer Tom Kitsintonis says South Australia is at full employment.
8: Well, today we announced a brand new program to try and make sure that the South Australian public service was as nimble as possible while not competing with the private sector for what is an unprecedented private sector investment in South Australia right now. But we don't want to overcompete. So what we're doing is saying with every position that comes available, we'll only fill one in two of those.
5: The job freeze doesn't apply to frontline positions like teachers, police, doctors and nurses. In sport, Broncos veteran Ben Hunt believes things need to change quickly if the NRL premiers are to salvage their season. Payne Haas has publicly criticised Brisbane teammates for being all talk after last week's shock loss to the Dragons. Brisbane is sitting 11th place on the ladder, and Hunt says Haas is spot on.
9: Whether it is we have the wrong attitude and we think we're just going to go out and win it because we had success last year, I'm not sure, but you know, we're working extremely hard at training now. We need to sort this out really quick.
5: The Sea Eagles and Rabbitohs kick off round 14 tomorrow night. That's the latest news in sport. I'm Jaden James.
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10: A sunny day coming up today. Winds westerly, 25 to 40 k's an hour. Heading towards an expected top of 19 degrees. Tomorrow, it's getting down to a low overnight of 7 degrees. Mostly sunny tomorrow and a top of 16.
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13: You ever lose something that was super important to you? Your heart can feel heavy in those moments, can't it? And comfort in those moments matters more than just a quick fix. In the Bible, we're reminded about this too. In Matthew chapter 5 and verse 4, Jesus reminds us that those who grieve are deeply seen by God. It says, "Blessed are those who mourn, for they will be comforted." 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
13: Alrighty, welcome to the daily. Happy hump day. We're halfway through the week already. We've got lots to cover off at the news desk. Need to Breathe have dropped a brand new live EP. Lloyd Nix has a new single and the countdown is on to the release of For King and Country's new song Miracle on Friday. We're going to hear from the boys as they explain anticipation is building. Also dropping Friday is the brand new live album from Artist of the Week, Zach Williams. We are looking at songs that made its way onto the set list that night, and we got Zach a little bit later on in the show to explain just the powerful story behind a song called Less Like Me. But next, what if almost everything you've been taught about happiness is wrong? I feel like a lot of big questions start with what if, but just think about it for a sec. What if almost everything you've been taught about happiness is wrong? Are we going to look at this through the lens of your mental health? Dr. Jody Richardson from the Well Hello Anxiety podcast is with us next at The Daily.
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0: 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Now, every Wednesday, we talk about our mental health. 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
1: Thank you.
0: Hey, you lead off today's discussion with a really interesting question. What if everything you've been taught about happiness was wrong? That's a big statement to make.
1: And you know what? Thankfully, we get the answer.
0: Oh, so good.
1: With Declan Edwards. But honestly, when you understand what actually contributes to happiness, it'll change the way you operate. It really will. You'll stop looking for it in all the wrong places. You'll probably save money. And you'll be able to start doing the things that genuinely make a difference. Mm.
0: So when we pose a question like this, instantly we go to the ways that we naturally try to search for happiness in our lives. It might be a fulfilling career path. It might be in a relationship. It might be, I mean, so many different things that we search for that we think, oh, when I get there, that's when I'll be happy. But there's a problem with that way of thinking.
1: There is, because we always move the goalposts.
0: Yes.
1: And you're right, our careers can give us so much purpose and fulfillment and happiness, so can relationships. But when we hinge our happiness on the next accomplishment or the next job or a particular set of circumstances, then we're setting ourselves up for disappointment. Mm. And when we do have goalposts that are constantly moving, we never really get to enjoy any of it anyway.
0: Yeah. So then the million-dollar question is, how do we find happiness in the process, in the journey?
1: One of the most powerful things that we can learn is how to find happiness day to day. And it's not about what we own. It's not about what we accomplish. I mean, that does contribute a little bit, but there are actually skills, happiness skills that we can learn and nurture and practice that give us a happier life each and every day without us having to wait for some kind of box to tick in the future.
0: What are some of those skills? Because to look at it through the lens of our mental health, we want to look after that. We want to look after our well-being. We can't be happy all the time. That's the reality of our lives and the emotions that we process. But what are some of those skills that can help us?
1: The number one is connection. Mm. We are not meant to do life alone. And we don't have to have a lot of really good relationships in our life, but the relationships, having people to turn to talk about the ups and the downs. Like you said, it is not normal to be happy all the time, to be able to be there to support other people, to celebrate the joys in life and get the strength and the comfort and the support when things are difficult. Connection is just one of the ways. Another one that we spoke about is gratitude. And because I asked my guest on the podcast, like, what gives you the biggest bang for your buck, to speak, you know, and he teaches 75 different happiness skills. But there's a quote, I'll see if I can remember it. Happiness is wanting what we've got. And it's so easy, and everything around us drives us to want more. The next fashion item or bigger house, bigger car, all of those sorts of things, which really we think will bring us happiness, and it might elevate us for a little bit, but then we go back to baseline.
0: Yeah.
1: And so when we can be mindful of what we have in the moment and really appreciate, we can turn on a tap and have clean running water. We can hop into bed at night with a locked door and a roof over our heads and a belly full of food.
0: Yeah.
1: Just when we can start to recognize and appreciate what we have, that is a profound influence on our day-to-day happiness.
0: It's a really interesting conversation, and one that you can unpack a little further on this week's episode of the podcast, Well Hello Anxiety, with Dr. Jody Richardson. Thanks for being here, Jodes.
1: Thanks, Cam.
0: Love this chat.
1: Thank you.
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3: It's safe to say that Charles Spurgeon was one of the bigwigs in the Christian faith. Known as the Prince of Preachers, he was famous for filling his church week after week, declaring the goodness of God and seeing people set free. He did not muck around. He'd call people out. He'd preach about sin. He went hard, but he also wrestled with his own darkness. Although they didn't call it depression at the time, he writes about his melancholia, his darkness, his brokenness. Spurgeon wasn't powerful because of Spurgeon. Spurgeon was powerful because of God through Spurgeon. It really doesn't matter what physical and mental limitations we think we might have. If God wants to rest on you and speak through you, well, that's his decision. So get on board and enjoy the ride.
2: For more candid conversations on faith and mental well-being, check out sunburntsouls.com.
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0: Are you tuned into the Daily? Still to come for King and Country, countdown to Friday, the release of their brand new song called Miracle. Anticipation is building. We'll cover this off at the news desk. But first, Christian, welcome to the Daily, my friend. Great to have a quick chat to you. Tell me about why you listen every single day and you keep this station as a part of your world.
1: It's because of the words to live by. 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And, you know, something I look forward to. 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
0: Yeah, that's awesome, man. Thank you. I really appreciate you sharing that with us so briefly. But right through the month of June, especially in the countdown to the end of financial year, we're going to continue to give you a platform to share a little bit more about the difference and the impact that the station has made in your life. 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All right, next, we're going to log into the Daily Randomizer. Rotisserie Chicken Day yesterday. I know that was a weird one. But today we're celebrating something that's a little bit more reasonable. I'll put it that way. And we'll see if the randomizer can select a song with it after this at the Daily.
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0: Next on the Daily, anticipation is building ahead of the release of the new For King and Country song on Friday. I will tell you more about Miracle after we do this.
1: Like right now, I'm going to mix things up a little bit.
0: Alrighty, we're logging into the Daily Randomizer. The computer is set up here in the studio. We're about to enter some search information into it. Based on that data, it's going to select the next song for us to listen to. According to daysoftheyear.com, today on the 3rd of June is National Repeat Day. All right, so

the outcome, or just enjoying the comfort of something familiar. So, to celebrate National Repeat Day, let's see what the randomizer is going to select for us to tie in with this historic occasion. So this is a little bit more significant than Rotisserie Chicken Day that we celebrated yesterday. Anyway, let's see where we land. Alrighty, yes. Okay, so this is a song by Brandon Heath. It's called Faith, Hope, Love, Repeat. So have faith, hope, and love. Faith, hope, love, repeat. Faith, hope, and love. Honourable mention, my first thought was the Riley Clemens song, Over and Over Again, but this will do just nicely. Brandon Heath, this is Faith, Hope, Love, Repeat at The Daily.

0: 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It's Cam here. 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
0: 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And as Joel and Luke explain, anticipation is building strong.
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0: Yeah, if you missed it, The Most Beautiful Colors is the name of the new album, which is set to drop later this year. This will be the third taste of it, following World on Fire, Ever and Ever Before. You heard a little bit of it in the clip in the background there, but if you haven't heard it yet, here's a little taste. You are

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9: 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We know this is not just because of what the Bible records, but what the numbers reveal. In the beginning of Acts, we read that there was just 120 people following Jesus, a very small number. Over the next 300 years, the church grew in remarkable numbers, so that according to sociologist Rodney Stark, by 313 AD, it numbered 7 to 10 million people, making up at least 10% of the Roman Empire. And all this occurred under opposition and with persecution. So what changed? Each year, Christians celebrate Pentecost. It's the arrival and the presence of the Holy Spirit. And we believe that this changed the church from a small, frightened group to a powerful movement.
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0: Still to come on The Daily, we're going to cover off the news about the brand new track that Lloyd Nix just released. This one didn't come out all that long ago, A Little More, but he's followed it up already with a powerful new song called We Won't, covering this off at the news desk. Also, we're going to have another look at your artist of the week. He is the country music superstar, Zach Williams. Yeah, we're getting ready for Friday, the release of his brand new live album called Revival Nights at Red Rocks. And in the process leading up to this release, we're taking a look at some of the songs that made its way onto the set list that night. Zach explains the story behind this song called Less Like Me. And something to ponder and think about, our daily thought is going to dive into one of the uncomfortable areas of our lives. And that's when we're waiting. More on that next hour at The Daily.
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5: In this bulletin, a slight drop in economic growth, a range of Kias recalled, and choice calling for better regulation of online retailers. With more, I'm Gareth Stafford. Latest figures show a slight drop in Australia's economic growth over the year to March. Federal political editor Michael Packey has more.
6: Over the 3 months to March, the economy grew 0.3%, missing market predictions. When the figure is stretched over a year, our economy expanded 2.5%, which is down marginally on the previous read in December. Analysts believe interest rate hikes and general high cost of living has dampened consumer demand for discretionary items, as people spend most of their money on essentials. Severe weather conditions also impacted some mining exports, resulting in the weaker growth rate. And with inflation showing signs of moderating, the Reserve Bank may decide to keep interest rates on hold when the board meets this month. Michael Packey reporting.
5: The Australian Human Rights Commission is raising concerns about the government's new laws around the NDIS. The Disability Discrimination Commissioner says the bill shouldn't pass without further consultation from the community. A manufacturing defect has forced the recall of more than 1,000 Kia Picanto vehicles. The issue affecting models built between 2020 and 2023 could lead to a fuel feed tube becoming damaged. A consumer advocate group is calling for an investigation into unsafe products being sold online after hundreds of incident reports. An investigation by Choice has found a range of potentially banned products are still for sale on sites such as Amazon, AliExpress and Temu. Voices B. Sherwood says they've made a priority complaint to the consumer watchdog.
7: So from this one this year, we thought that the biggest thing that needed the ACCC's attention and investigation was the availability of these potentially unsafe, banned and prohibited products that we have found on online marketplaces.
5: A number of retailers have been issued with takedown notices. To sport, and the Socceroos World Cup preparations are continuing ahead of their first group game against Turkey on Saturday week. They'll play their final warm-up game against Switzerland this weekend. Former Socceroos goalkeeper Mark Bosnich says he expects to see a full-strength 11 against the Swiss in San Diego.
8: You take as much as you possibly can out of it in terms of what are those combinations like. Is everyone fit? Does he look sharp? How was that when they changed their system?
5: Australia has been placed in Group D with Turkey, the USA and Paraguay. And Cricket Victoria is optimistic the sale of Victoria's second Big Bash licence will be approved by Cricket Australia. The Melbourne Stars and the Melbourne Renegades will be merged to create a new side who'll play out of the MCG owned by Cricket Victoria. That's the latest news and sport. I'm Gareth Stafford.
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10: A sunny day coming up today. Winds westerly, 25 to 40 k's an hour. Heading towards an expected top of 19 degrees. Tomorrow, it's getting down to a low overnight of 7 degrees. Mostly sunny tomorrow and a top of 16.
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13: You ever lose something that was super important to you? Your heart can feel heavy in those moments, can't it? And comfort in those moments matters more than just a quick fix. In the Bible, we're reminded about this too. In Matthew chapter 5 and verse 4, Jesus reminds us that those who grieve are deeply seen by God. It says, blessed are those who mourn, for they will be comforted. God doesn't ignore your mourning, and he doesn't rush you through it, but rather, he meets you there with real comfort and a steady sense of hope.
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13: Hey, welcome to the show. We're flying through it and halfway through the week already. My name's Cam and welcome to The Daily. All right, we've got lots to cover off at the news desk. A brand new live EP from Need to Breathe has just dropped and Lloyd Nix has a new song. It wasn't that long ago that he put out his track A Little More. He's followed it up with a powerful new single called We Won't. We'll give you a listen to it, too. More about it at the news desk. We are counting down to Friday. There's a lot of new music coming out for King & Country, We Are Messengers, and this brand new live album from your artist of the week, Zach Williams. It's called Revival Nights at Red Rocks. And so we've got Zach a little bit later on to share story behind one of the songs that made its way onto the set list that night called Less Like Me. But hey, it's officially winter now that we're in the start of June. And someone was explaining to me the other day when I asked them, we were talking about the seasons. It was small talk about the weather. And I said, hey, what's your least favorite season? And this person said to me, the season of waiting. And oh, I felt that. We're going to explore why this waiting season is so hard with our daily thought next.
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0: Hey, you tune into The Daily. It's Cam here. So glad you could tune in and be a part of the show today because it's time to get you thinking.
1: Something to think about.
2: Wow, I never thought of it like that.
0: All right, it's time for our daily thought. Let's dive into this for a couple of minutes. Sometimes it's not about the answer to prayer, but what you learn while waiting. Oh, all righty. Sometimes, look, this speaks to one of the hardest parts of our faith, that in-between. A lot of us pray because we want that clarity, that healing, the direction, or the change. And naturally, we hope the answer comes quickly. But often the waiting season becomes its own kind of answer, doesn't it? The waiting can teach things that immediate answers never could. It teaches us patience when everything in us wants control. It builds trust when we can't see what's ahead. It reveals what really matters, and it strips away the need for us to force outcomes. But in the waiting, we often go stronger, wiser, more compassionate, and more dependent on God than we were when we first prayed. I mean, it doesn't make it any easier. A lot of us find it very uncomfortable in this waiting period. But think of it like training a muscle. Yep, you know, I'm a gym guy. The growth doesn't happen because you thought about lifting it. It happens under the resistance. And waiting can feel like the resistance. It's uncomfortable, it's uncertain, even discouraging, but it shapes your character. And I assure you, if you've been through this, you'll agree, it deepens your faith. Then sometimes the answer finally comes. And you can realize that the bigger gift wasn't only what you received. It was who you became while you waited. The prayer mattered. The answer mattered. But the waiting changed you in ways that an instant response never could. So sometimes it's not about the answer to prayer, but what you learn while waiting. And that's worth thinking about. That's your daily thought.
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4: Hey, can masculinity be defined by Clint Eastwood? After 6 decades of filmmaking and dozens of characters, where many have become part of the cinematic lexicon, for multiple generations, Clint Eastwood has come to epitomize masculinity. While for some, they may think the translation of this male soul might be a relic of the past. But it's worth evaluating this query. This opens a whole conversation about how society should define masculinity. Throughout film history and within the words of the Bible, we are given varying depictions of men. Interestingly, most of them fall well short. While there is one who does define what it is to be a man. And it should be no surprise that it would be Jesus. But have you read one of his biographies to truly see what it is to be a man? Why not give one a read today? This is Russ Matthews with God in 60 Seconds. To open up more space for reflection and conversation about God, go to thirdspace.org.au.
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0: Still to come on the daily, we've got some more news about Lloyd Nix. He just dropped a song called A Little More not that long ago. He's followed it up already with this new one called We Won't. We'll cover this off at the news desk. But first, Jade, welcome to the daily. Thanks for joining us just for a moment. Tell me a little bit about why you keep listening and why the station really means a lot to you.
1: I think we all need to hear a message of positivity and love and acceptance. And what I love about radio is that it reaches us wherever we are, whatever we're doing and at any time of day. So, yeah, really appreciate you guys and want others to be able to hear the message that we have and for my own kids to be able to hear it. One day they'll be at school and I'll be a school mum and, you know, I think it's great to have something that's positive in this, you know, fairly negative world.
0: Yeah, you definitely don't have to look far to find negative content, that's for sure. But something positive, something uplifting, well, that's maybe a little bit more difficult to find. 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A little more like mercy, a little more like grace. All right. A little more like kindness. As your artist of the week, we're counting down to Friday, the release of his brand new live album called Revival Nights at Red Rocks. We're going to hear him next share the story about this song, Less Like Me, that made its way onto the track list that night. It's got a powerful story behind it. Zach tells it next at The Daily.
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0: You tune into The Daily. Coming up next, Lloyd Nix, fresh off A Little More, has dropped a new song called We Won't. We'll tell you more about it at the news desk after we check in with Zach Williams. A little more like mercy, a little more like grace. The American singer-songwriter is your artist of the week. We heard him talking yesterday about a song called Old Church Choir. We started off the week with Chainbreaker on Monday. Here, Zach explains some of the heart behind his song called Less Like Me. What's he talking about? Well, Zach explains.
1: With Less Like Me, I wanted to write a song that just really touched on how imperfect we are as humans. For me, I know I struggle with, you know, feeling like I'm worthy or good enough. I have my good days, I have my bad days, just like everybody else. For me, I want everything, you know, to be pointed back to him. The song's not about me. It's about each day that I see myself going through life. Like, are there things that at the end of the day I could have done better? Are there things at the end of the day that could have made me a little more like Jesus? And for me, this song is all about that. It's about embracing imperfections and knowing that there's a God there that's perfect, that loves you just the way you are.
2: A little more like Jesus, a little less like me.
0: The song came out in 2019 on his album Rescue Story. Here's Zach Williams, your artist of the week, with Less Like Me, The Daily.

0: about tuning to The Daily. Happy Wednesday. We're already halfway through the week. Scary, isn't it? All right, let's get over to the desk. There's a new music update to drop for you.
1: I like to get the daily news.
0: All right, following his recent single, A Little More.
2: I need a little more joy. I need a little more goodness.
0: Lloyd Nix is back with a powerful new song called We Won't. Lloyd says this song is for the Christian who's tired of wearing a mask.

0: voice is incredible. He goes on to say, me and my friends were writing this, and we kept trying to make it sound too perfect. But honestly, we do that as Christians all the time, trying to act like we've got it all together. We've got to remember we're still under construction. We ain't ever going to be 100% on this side of heaven. But God's grace is so real that he still uses us, broken as we are, to be a walking testimony. It's just dropped the new song from Lloyd Nix. It's called We Won't.
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8: Are you feeling lonely, abandoned, or left out in a particular area of your life? Maybe it's with friends or at school or work, maybe even in your church or marriage. It never feels good, does it? I'm Danny Sinnott with Another Brave to Go. I used to have chooks, and we had all sorts of fun names for these chooks, from KFC to Bucket, as in Bucket of Chicken, Nugget, and of course we had a rooster called Red, Red Rooster. But one year we had these two hens that were sitting on clutches of eggs. One was a wonderful mother. She was really gentle with her chicks, nestling them safely under her wings. But the other one wasn't. She'd just peck at each chick and kill them. Peck them to death every time one of them hatched. This meant that I had to watch and rescue each chick and raise it by hand. So I found myself with eight chicks that couldn't go back to their mother. I devised a plan to see if I could get the gentle hen to adopt the rescued chicks. I stuffed them into my jumper and I sat beside the fence next to where the hen was sitting. One by one, I released them under the fence. And then it happened. The hen gently stretched out her wings as wide as she could and tucked all the chicks safely around her. And they joined in with her own chicks. She adopted them as her own. Jeremiah 31:3 says, I have loved you with an everlasting love, and with loving kindness I have drawn you to myself. People may reject you and try to peck you out of your sense of belonging, but God chose you before the foundation of the world, and he'll never leave you or forsake you. For more resources, podcasts and videos on doing life together, head on over to our website, braveenough.org.
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0: Still to come on the daily, from Need to Breathe. It's a long surrender. Yep, the band have just dropped a brand new 6-track live EP. We'll tell you a little bit more about it, give you a listen to one of these songs as well when we cover it off at the news desk. Also, Dr. Jodie Richardson from the Well Hello Anxiety podcast is going to be here with us to talk about mental health. She's joining me in the studio today. Going to be addressing a pretty interesting question to consider. What if almost everything you've been taught about happiness is wrong? Isn't that just an interesting thing to ponder? I mean, a lot of the really interesting questions start with what if. But what if almost everything you've been taught about happiness is wrong? All right, find out what's going on here next hour at The Daily.
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3: In this bulletin, Australia signs an agreement with the Solomon Islands, emergency doctors ready to leave their jobs, and all boys schools seeing a decline across the nation. With more, I'm Gareth Stafford. The Solomon Islands Prime Minister admits the relationship with Australia has been strained at times, but now it's time for a reset. Matthew Wale is in Canberra for talks with his Australian counterpart, Anthony Albanese. Both leaders have vowed to work closely to improve economic and security ties. Mr. Wale says Australia is an important ally.
4: We have sought a reset in this relationship. We acknowledge that there's been problems over the last few years, I'll be honest. We thank the Honourable Prime Minister that we're able to elevate our relationship to a comprehensive strategic one.
3: Australia will provide $35 million to the Solomons to help recover from Tropical Cyclone Myla. A survey of emergency doctors from Australia and New Zealand shows many are considering walking away from their roles. Close to 2 in 5 ED practitioners surveyed say they're making plans to leave the profession within the next 10 years. Australasian College of Emergency Medicine President Dr. Peter Allerley says the figures are worrying.
5: Over 40% of our members continue to experience violence and aggression from patients or carers in emergency departments across our two countries, and that hasn't shifted at all over the last decade, and that's really concerning.
3: The survey also reveals almost 3 in 4 emergency physicians plan to cut down their hours. New analysis has found all boys schools are fast disappearing across the country. Gabriel Hodson has more.
6: Spectrum Analysis research for News Corp shows that since 2010, 1 in 5 all-boys private schools has vanished. That's 116 then compared to 94 now, with most becoming co-ed campuses. Over the same period, just 5 all-girls schools have disappeared. Researchers say parents appear to prefer co-ed schools for their sons, but boys behave and learn differently and need suitable environments. Gabriel Hodson reporting.
3: To sport and in the NRL, the Gold Coast Titans will look to their returning Queensland players ahead of Saturday's match against the Broncos. Gold Coast welcomes back Jojo Fifita and Tino Fasormalawi, with Fifita eager to channel his Origin experience into an upset win.
7: I think he just wants us to try and bring what we can from the camp to the team and just go hard this week. We've got the Broncos, so it's going to be a big game for us Saturday night. So, yeah, and I just got to go out there and play our best.
3: Round 14 kicks off tomorrow with the Sea Eagles hosting the Rabbitohs. And in the AFL, West Coast defender Ruben Jinbi has signed a new contract, keeping him at the Eagles until at least the end of 2030. That's the latest news and sport. I'm Gareth Stafford.
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8: A sunny day coming up today. Winds westerly, 25 to 40 k's an hour. Heading towards an expected top of 19 degrees. Tomorrow, it's getting down to a low overnight of 7 degrees. Mostly sunny tomorrow and a top of 16.
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8: Hey, welcome to the show. If you just tuned in, we've got a couple of hours behind us in the rearview mirror, but we've still got one big hour left to cover off. We're going to spend a lot of time in the Need to Breathe lane because we're going to tell you about one of their songs that topped the chart this week, actually 9 years ago in 2017. There was four different versions of this song that were put out through the release cycle. And one of them, I haven't heard this version in ages, but I think is my favourite out of the four. And good reason, it topped the chart this week, so good excuse to revisit it. Still on Need to Breathe, just have released a brand new live EP with six fan favourites from the Long Surrender album. We'll tell you a little bit more about it. There's a whole stack of content here, so we're going to explore this at the news desk. But before we go, hey, this is a big question, I know, for a Wednesday, but what if almost everything you've been taught about happiness is wrong? 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She joins us. We're going to dig deep next at The Daily.
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0: Are you tuned into The Daily? Still to come, I'll tell you about the new live EP that Need to Breathe just dropped. It's a long surrender. Yeah, it's jam-packed full of fan faves from their latest album, The Long Surrender. But before we cover that off at the news desk, let's welcome Kelly to The Daily. Thanks for joining us. 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Tell me why you made that decision to give.
1: 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Everyone has a story. It's helped me through my story. The care line has been there for me. And what you give to me, I just wanted to give back today.
0: Oh, that's incredible. Thank you so much. Really appreciate your generosity. 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So thank you for donating. All right. Hey, next, we're going to hit rewind. We've got to pull a song out of the vault. Haven't heard this one for a while. In fact, there was four separate versions of this song throughout its release cycle. One of them topped the Christian chart this week at the start of June in 2017. That's what we're going to revisit next for your daily flashback.
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5: G'day everybody, the Wednesday commute, and let's check on this flow of traffic as you leave the heart of Toowoomba. We assume that's where most people go for the day. Warrego Highway at Helidon, there was an earlier eastbound accident. That looks to have cleared though, going through Helidon, and the east and westbound traffic, in fact, back to normal. Up and down the range looking clear too. Exchange details and moved on. A little bit slower in both directions, just if you're making your way through. Around the north Toowoomba area, or Harvey Norman, I should say, Toowoomba, and around the Spring Street area, Kingfisher Gardens, and a little bit busier through that point. Harristown looks fairly clear, and the roadworks a touch under speed between Athol and Westbrook as well. We'll keep an eye on that. All about car tips. Australia's sun can be brutal on your car's interior. Today's tips are all about dash mats. It's Jay. 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

0: to me, and I'll catch you, darling. Let's dance in the streets like nobody's watching. It's just you and me, and the song I'm repeating in our heads.
1: 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Still to come, a brand new live EP from Need to Breathe. We'll cover this off at the news desk after we appropriately hit rewind.
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1: And it's appropriate, and I won't steal too much from the news in just a sec, but the live EP is featuring six songs from the 10th studio album that they just released, The Long Surrender. Whereas we hit rewind to 2017, and a song that came off their sixth studio album, Hard Love, topped the Christian chart this week at the start of June. So that is 9 years ago. And there was actually a number of different versions of this song. Firstly, there was the album version of the title track called Hard Love. Then there was a number of re-releases.

0: Just before we close, you tuned into The Daily. One last little update for you. 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
0: All right, following the release of their 10th studio album, The Long Surrender, Need to Breathe have just dropped a 6-track live EP with a collection of some of the fan favourites from the project.
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0: Yeah, the band said, you asked, we listened. The Long Surrender, live at RCA Studios, is out. Now, here's one of the new live versions. It's a great track called Take Me Dancing.

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11: We've all heard the Bible story of Joseph and his coat of many colours. In Genesis 37:5, it says Joseph had a dream, and when he told it to his brothers, they hated him all the more. We need to be careful of the dream killers. These are the ones who will attack you and belittle you. They'll be jealous of you and try to kill your dream. Joseph knew all about the dream killers, his own flesh and blood. His brothers were so jealous, they wanted to do away with him and his dream. The story of Joseph shows his incredible faithfulness to God and his tenacity to hold on to the dream no matter what was thrown at him. He was abandoned, enslaved, tempted, falsely accused, imprisoned, betrayed. This story is like a Hollywood blockbuster. Actually, the movie Prince of Egypt was a Hollywood blockbuster. Yet in the midst of all these dream killers that came along, Joseph stood firm to his calling and the dreams that God had given him. We all have dream killers. People with the best of intentions who might say, don't get carried away with that religious stuff, or are you biting off more than you can chew? Family can be the worst. They can pour cold water on a burning dream with one conversation. But if God is for us, who can be against us? We must hold on to the dream and the call that God's placed on our life and remember that God said he would never leave us or forsake us. We must dare to dream and rise up in spite of the dream killers. And remember, all things are possible to him who believes. I'm Matt Prater. For more, go to historymakers.tv.
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0: Are you tuned into The Daily? That wraps things up for us. Can't believe we're done, but tomorrow we'll do it all again. Brett and Kate Ryan from Focus on the Family Australia will be with us on the show. Also, another look as we nudge another 24 hours closer to the release of your Artist of the Week, Zach Williams' new album called Revival Nights at Red Rocks. Yeah, it's just 2 days out and we're looking at all of the, well, not all of them, but five songs that made its way onto the set list for the night of the recording. But quickly as we close, just a little recap. Just felt to do this today, just in case you weren't with us earlier, of something we talked about for our daily thoughts. Sometimes it's not about the answer to prayer, but it's what you learn while waiting. It really speaks to one of the hardest parts of faith, and that's the in-between. And a lot of us pray because we want that clarity, the healing, the direction or change. And naturally, I mean, we're human. We want it to come quickly, the answers. But often the waiting season becomes its own kind of answer as well. And it's what God teaches us while we wait that's important. It grows our patience, deepens trust, and it shapes our character in ways that quick answers never could. And it's hard. But often the blessing isn't only what we receive in the end, but who we become along the way. I'll leave you with that just to ponder. Catch you tomorrow on The Daily.
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3: In this bulletin, a former Prime Minister weighs in on the AUKUS inquiry, the Victorian government accused of rigging the system, and a range of supplements recalled over glass contamination fears. With more, I'm Gareth Stafford. One of the architects of the AUKUS deal is expecting an upcoming inquiry into the Defence Pact to produce critical findings. Scott Morrison was Prime Minister when Australia ratified the agreement in 2021. He says the inquiry is made up of biased participants.
4: They've always been opposed to it. They were opposed to this and alliance issues more generally, some of them, well before AUKUS and over many, many years. This is just reheating a set of arguments about our alliance with the United States.
3: The US will now only supply Australia with 3 second-hand submarines rather than a combination of new and old vessels. New data shows the Australian economy grew 2.5% over the year to March, which is below market expectations. An interest rate hike and higher prices as a result of the Iran conflict has dampened household budgets. Victoria's Shadow Attorney General James Newbury has accused the Premier Jacinda Allen of trying to rig the system through her proposed new donation laws. Political donations would be capped at $7,500 each election cycle, and all foreign donations would be banned. But the cash Labor receives from the unions would remain uncapped. Mr. Newbury is sceptical.
5: I think that Jacinda Allen is end of days. I think their government is in a desperate state. She is in not just a fight for her life. I think there is a tidal wave that is coming over her. I don't think we're going to be looking at Jacinda Allen in this next parliament. So do I think she's trying to rig the system on the way through to desperately cling? Absolutely.
3: Under the proposed laws, new candidates would be able to fundraise up to $15,000 from each donor to get a foothold. Specific batches of Nature's Own supplements are being recalled nationwide over glass contamination fears. There are concerns the affected glucosamine and magnesium bottles pose severe injury and swallowing risks. Customers who bought the products sold since May are urged to return them for a full refund. For sport and in cricket, the proposal to merge Melbourne's two Big Bash clubs could see the return of the Bushrangers to the Australian scene. Australian Test captain Pat Cummins says he'd love to see the former name of Victoria's state team brought back to life.
6: Going back to the Bushrangers was a potential, which is nice. It's what I grew up watching. Yeah, like I think, you know, there's no secret that Victoria are pretty keen to sell, at least one of their teams, so it makes sense that they can hold on to one.
3: Cricket Victoria will sell off the second licence to private investors on the condition games are still played in Victoria. That's the latest news and sport. I'm Gareth Stafford.
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8: The afternoon run looking pretty good. Earlier accident, James Street at Harristown, definitely cleared away. That flow of traffic east-westbound looks really good. East Toowoomba, no issues. North Toowoomba and that flow of traffic at this point. Let's watch out around the Cranley stretch on the Toowoomba bypass. It looks a little bit heavier through there. Particularly through the inbound direction. If you're heading towards the Hermitage Road interchange, just watch out for that and it might get a little bit heavier. We'll make sure there's no accident there. Rest of that flow of traffic up and down the range is clear and looking good. 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
9: Tomorrow's weather mostly sunny, winds westerly at 15 to 20 kilometres, becoming light in the early morning. And it's top of 16, and Debbie will be happy. It's a minimum of 7 degrees tonight.
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9: How you going, fabulous friend?
10: Hi, was I supposed to say what we're doing now?
9: Like, well, no, the, you no, could the give the temperature if you
10: that's
9: want.
10: That's what I meant.
9: No. All right, I didn't know where you were and what you
10: 17.9 feeling like 9.9. That's a big difference.
9: Oh, that's a bit.
10: It was chilly as I came in here.
9: I suppose it's windy.
10: And now I'm hot in here. I'll have to take my jumper off.
9: It is, and the air conditioner's on, so we can fix that.
10: It's the warm company.
9: Like, we just walked in, didn't we? So, yeah. All right, now today, this is going to be exciting. This is the five love languages.
10: This is going to be...
9: Because it's World Love Conquers All Day. Yeah.
10: World Love Conquers... Oh.
9: Love Conquers.
10: Love Conquers... Oh, yeah. It does, though.
9: Yes.
10: It's the biggest battle. I mean, it's the biggest weapon you can have in life.
9: Yeah, I know. I mean, it happens, and a couple
10: what
9: of people
10: does love?
9: Telling, yeah, like oh. I was talking to someone on the weekend, and I
10: that's
9: don't want to
10: nice.
9: Reveal too much because they might be listening, but they were in a restaurant, and someone thought they were being too loud. They were just having a laugh, and they had a go at them,
10: ooh.
9: And rah, rah, rah, rah. And as my friend walked out, he thought, I think I might pay for their meal. So when they got to the counter, they would have gone, I'm sorry. Oh, it's already been paid for. So it's an act of love, isn't it?
10: Yeah. I hope they said, oh, you know those loud ones? They paid for you.
9: Yeah.
10: Because I would do that, but I can't. I'm the kind of person that wants them to know it was me.
9: But here's the thing. Maybe they were too loud. I've been in a restaurant a number of times and people in big groups. I mean, you can't help it if you're in a big group, particularly if Debbie's at the table.
10: I'm the one that... is the noise police. That's what my husband used to call me.
9: You're the noise police. You keep it down.
10: I just go, shh,
9: Our five love languages are acts of service, gifts, physical touch, quality time, words of affirmation.
10: That was very fast,
9: yeah,
10: Jeff.
9: And we have, well, we're going to pull it apart. We're going to do one at a time. And Melody from Mums at the Table, who we spoke with months ago, we still have those recordings, and she's just lovely. So each time we talk about one, we'll play her.
10: So we'll highlight it and then chitter-chat.
9: And then chitter-chat. Which is what we do.
10: It is, and we're going to maybe own up to when we failed in an area.
9: Oh,
10: or
9: yes.
10: When someone loved us well in that way.
9: You know, we're a bit cheeky.
10: No.
9: Well, yeah, like...
10: Never.
9: If we wanted to have another one being our strength, what would it be?
10: Food.
9: Food. Oh, not on the list, Debbie.
10: No, okay. All right.
9: Well, it kind of is in gifts, but anyway.
10: Oh, yeah.
9: All right,
10: acts of service, they cook for you.
9: Yeah, that's true. Love conquers all day, and we're going to do the five love languages. And, of course, it started this week, so we're at it again today. If you've already registered for The Perfect Answer, which we're doing on our show now, there's been that tricky
10: swap. Swapped it, yes.
9: We could be calling you at 4:20, and all you need to answer the phone with is...
10: Jackie Walker Sells.
9: Oh, you win the prize. Oh, thanks. You're lovely. It's coming up soon. Have your phone ready.
11: What we're living in.

0: 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Mm. It's the run home with Jeff and Deb in the afternoon. It's 4:15.
1: Oh, getting close.
0: It's Love Conquers All Day, Debbie.
1: Oh, yes.
0: So we thought this afternoon, and amongst a few other things that we're doing, that we would talk about the five love languages. Mm-hmm. And just a little bit of a caveat of this conversation, we're not pigeonholing anybody. You know, like Debbie is not just, and I'm guessing, gifts. It's mm-hmm. it's like you kind of flow from one to the other, don't you? But you've got one that
1: leans. Yeah, you tend to magnify. No, yeah. One is easier for you.
0: That's right. So having said that, we're going to be helped out this afternoon by Melody from Mums at the Table. This mm-hmm. is a conversation we had a little while ago with Melody, who's she's in the know. She's one of those.
1: Oh, good. Someone's got to be.
0: Yeah, that's right. So we thought we would play 30 seconds or so of Melody talking about each one through uh-huh. the afternoon.
1: Okay.
0: And then add our own little perspective
1: to course.
0: It. Anything could go wrong there.
1: All right.
0: Okay. First one, acts of service. And here's Melody from Mums at the Table.
2: In terms of acts of service, you could say you could help them with their homework. I mean, we all have to anyway. So there you go.
0: Yeah. Tick.
2: Yes. And then otherwise you could help them fix a broken toy or make them a special surprise breakfast. It's important to recognize, though, however, this is not about doing acts of service and you're just doing everything for them. You need to actually make sure that they still have the important life skills, like, you know, making the bed, using the washing machine, cooking, etc.
0: So she's talking in the context of young kids.
1: Yeah.
0: But it's easily transferable.
1: Yeah.
0: Like husbands making the bed.
1: Yeah.
0: Yeah, mm. I'm sure there'd be husbands out there who
1: don't
0: get a hint occasionally.
1: Mm-hmm.
0: So I'll start off the bat at my house.
1: Yeah.
0: My wife actually is an acts of service person. Mm-hmm. That's her leaning. So she really appreciates when I've been out gardening and I take my shoes off before I walk into the house.
1: Oh, good on you. Mm. I'll remember that next time at your house.
0: Yeah.
1: My husband was an acts of service. So uh-huh. there's five in my immediate family, me, my husband, who's passed away, but
0: yeah.
1: he was around for a long time, and three kids, and we all had each separate one, so five of us. So it's not only about doing, but it's receiving, because if you're not feeling loved, it's sometimes because someone's not loving you in your dimension.
0: Oh.
1: So Ross always would do something. If he felt he'd let me down or something, he'd do an act of service for me.
0: Sucking up, in other words.
1: Yeah, like if he wanted to say sorry, he'd wash the car.
0: Oh.
1: And I go, I just want you to, because I'll talk about it later, but mine's words, I'd rather he just said sorry.
0: Oh.
1: And with him, I probably would just say sorry and he'd wish that I'd mow the lawn or something. I don't know. So,
0: how else would you say sorry? Sit down and watch the Broncos with me.
1: Or set the table or cook dinner. Yeah. Lots of things. But he that's who he was. He would always love people by serving them. It was wonderful.
0: And I think one of the big things too, Debbie, we're getting very deep and meaningful here. This is a little bit serious. Is that, you know, you're modelling it. So if you've got young kids, it's caught, isn't it, rather than
1: taught. It is.
0: And I didn't know that. I learned the hard way.
1: Mm.
0: But, you know, another example in my household is that, as you know, my wife likes to be clean and organised.
1: Mm-hmm.
0: So if I've finished making lunch, for example, on the weekend, clean up your mess.
1: Yes, totally.
0: So that, and that's what she says to me, no evidence left that you've had lunch.
1: There's so many
0: lovely.
1: So many people need to learn this.
0: Yeah, it's a big thing.
1: So you would be really good if you were a spy or you were trying to not
0: be going with this? Sorry.
1: Well, you wouldn't be detected if there's no evidence.
0: Oh.
1: In a murder scene or something.
0: But then if you leave your undies on the bathroom floor.
1: Well, I was.
0: Not you, Debbie.
1: No, I thought you were going to say leave your undies on the kitchen bench to show that you've had lunch.
0: That could be a problem.
1: I know. So don't do that.
0: Mm.
1: So we're hoping people learn a lot from this.
0: Yeah, in terms of kids too, acts of service towards their parents, we didn't play at all, but Melody was making the point that kids can make their own bed as an act of service to their mother.
1: Yes.
0: Or their carer or whoever's looking after them. So it goes both ways.
1: Yeah. I get all my grandchildren when they stay for a meal, like if they stay over, they do lots of things like set the table, wash up because my dishwasher's broken, things like that. And we do it together and we serve each other.
0: Yeah.
1: Mm.
0: Well, you and I do it every Wednesday. Like, we have a quality time. Like, we're real good mates.
1: We're not talking about quality time.
0: We've known each other a long time. No, I know that, but that's just another one.
1: It is.
0: But it's an acts of service too, isn't it?
1: Well.
0: That we hang out every Wednesday for 2 hours.
1: And I sometimes hand you my glasses when you can't see.
0: That's right. And we're exhausted by the end of it, but it's still fun, isn't it?
1: Yeah, yeah.
0: Oh, I'm glad I'm seeing Debbie on weekend. That's not true.
1: We're going to ring up soon, aren't we?
0: Yes, we're going to ring someone. It's the perfect answer. So that's been swapped over from the breakfast show to the afternoon show on the run home. So if you could get your phone ready, if you've registered, it could be you. If we call within the next 10 minutes, make sure you answer with Jackie Walker Sells.
1: Oh, please.
0: Our station sponsor.
1: Yeah.
0: Not the last bit, just the first bit.
1: Yeah, that bit.
0: And you could win the catch. It's snowballed, Debbie. It's $100 today.
1: Oh, I wish I could answer the phone.
0: All right, let's check it out. It's coming up in a few minutes.
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0: Come on, Michelle. Come on. Maybe she...
1: 0-4.
0: Oh.
2: Oh, no.
0: Well, I guess that jackpot's again.
2: Yes,
0: that was $100 gone.
2: $150 tomorrow. Do we say who we tried to ring?
0: I think so. I think it's good to embarrass them.
2: Or disappoint them.
0: No, we won't. We'll leave it alone.
2: Oh, okay. All right.
0: I did mention a name.
2: Okay.
0: I think once is enough.
2: But we are giving something else away before the end of, before 5:30.
0: Mm.
2: We asked people to guess the amount of whippersnipper cord that Jason cut off. And we are allowed to give away three lots of whippersnip cord, which is a lot.
0: That's a big roll.
2: It's a big roll.
0: That'd be $20+, I'm sure.
2: The three that were closest to the real length, and I've picked them. I've seen it.
0: Oh.
2: Gee, there was a lot of close people. So we will let you know just before 5:30.
0: Yeah. And we will do the perfect answer again tomorrow afternoon at around about 4:20, jackpotting to...
2: $150.
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7: Outbound movement of traffic, 17 minutes it's going to take you to get from the heart of Toowoomba towards Charlton in the outbound direction. Actually moving pretty well. Earlier issue at Helidon on the Warrego has definitely cleared. We've got a great run up and down the range. There's no issues with Got Redwood and that run in towards South Toowoomba. A few roadworks easing off between Athol and Westbrook as well and starting to... improve. It was a little bit heavier earlier. Southbound Harristown, a little heavier through to Darling Heights as well. No accident though. 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It's Jay. I'm going to have more local Toowoomba traffic for you soon on 92.9 Voice FM.
8: Good afternoon. In stories making news. The Queensland Government is today watering down its plan to ban children aged under 16 from riding e-bikes and e-scooters. The legislation is being tweaked to allow those aged between 12 and 17 to ride e-mobility devices under parental supervision. A survey has found close to 2 in 5 emergency doctors are planning to leave their jobs in the next 10 years. Unsustainable working conditions were the most common reason given for those thinking of leaving. A new poll points to an increase in the number of Australians attending live music and art events despite cost of living pressures. 74% of respondents to the National Arts Participation Survey reported attending an arts event or festival in the past year. And in the AFL, the Bulldogs' Cody Waitman has been thrust into play on Friday night against Hawthorn. It will be his first game in 637 days after 5 knee surgeries and a fight with infection. I'm Gareth Stafford, and those are the latest news and sport headlines.
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0: And tomorrow, mostly sunny with winds 15 to 20 kilometres per hour. But for those who need to know for tomorrow, it is getting up to 40 kilometres later. That's a bit windy.
2: And what are we waking up to?
0: I don't know.
2: Well,
0: it's going to head up to 16, which is quite cool. Tonight...
2: Which really means this morning, tomorrow morning.
0: Yeah, 7.
2: How much? 7? Love it. Mm. At the moment, it's 17 degrees, but feels like 10 and a half.
0: Okay. Mm. Debbie's very precise, isn't
2: she? Oh, yes.
0: I think you do a great job as a
2: weather
0: girl.
2: Oh, thank you, love. Oh, weather girl.
0: We're allowed to say that weather
2: girl. Is that like being a barrel girl?
0: Yes.
2: Oh, yeah, something like that.
0: All right. Well, we're having fun here this afternoon. This is the run home. We've done the perfect answer. We've done acts of service in our... In our 5 love languages.
2: Yes.
0: That we're discussing through the afternoon.
2: Are we doing another yet or not?
0: Oh, I think maybe we should do it next.
2: Yeah. Oh, next, not
0: but
2: now.
0: You could probably twist my arm.
2: Okay.
0: Let's face it, you'd really control what goes on in
2: here. Oh, totally.
0: I do have a little bit of fear.
2: I think Oh, we'll wait.
0: We'll wait.
2: Yeah, yeah.
0: I think so. Let's play a song or two and...
2: I just want to tell everyone, this morning I went to the biggest morning tea for raising money for cancer. You know those things they do every May?
0: Did you give anything?
2: It's June. did I what?
0: Did you give anything?
2: Oh, so did. There was about 150 women and men, a couple of men, having morning tea, listening to music, buying books and plants and all this amazing stuff.
0: Yeah.
2: It was, and the morning tea was unreal. And a business person paid for everybody's coffee. 150 coffees.
0: Do you know what I think of that? And I think of the Australia's biggest morning tea. If they could find around Australia who actually does have the biggest morning
2: tea. Yeah. I think sometimes they do.
0: There's just fat food everywhere.
2: But could you respond to what I just said?
0: No.
2: The sponsor paid for everyone's coffee.
0: That's very
2: 150
0: generous,
2: of us having a drink.
0: Well, I don't care unless you mention the sponsor.
2: And now I don't think I'm allowed to.
0: Okay.
2: It was a secret.
0: Okay.
2: And we raised over $5,000.
0: $5,000. Mm. Oh, my gosh.
2: Yeah, good stuff.
0: Isn't that impressive?
2: Yeah.
0: Debbie, you're impressive.
2: Yeah.
0: All right. This is The Run Home, and we're going to come back and talk about...
2: Which
0: one? Language number two.
2: Which one is it?
0: It's gifts.
2: Oh.
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0: Window in the Skies from U2 as part of the Run Home Wild Wednesday.
1: And you loved that, didn't you?
0: Deb. Oh, I love that song. So U2 set for a new album late September, early October. That hasn't really changed. But here's the thing, Debbie. Bono has described the album as having a defiantly joyful and celebratory tone.
1: Oh, good.
0: Yes.
1: I like celebrating.
0: Should we be worried about the defiant bit?
1: No.
0: I think he's saying we can be joyful defiantly.
1: Oh. So he's not saying definitely, he's saying defiantly.
0: Defiantly, unless I can't read. It's
1: defiantly. I never can tell.
0: But he's a rock musician.
1: I know.
0: Defiance is just part of their life.
1: Oh, I know.
0: Yeah.
1: Don't want to just celebrate for nothing. You want to be defiant about it.
0: You want to be defiant about being joyful.
1: Yes.
0: All right, so we're going to do our five love languages.
1: Uh-huh.
0: Before we get to that, though, just wanted to mention to people that thank you for all the generosity over the last week and particularly over the 3 days last week for the station appeal.
1: Yes.
0: For the end of financial year appeal. That's going all the way through to the end of June.
1: Yeah. So tax, everything over $2 is taxed.
0: Well, no one's going to give $1.55, are they?
1: Maybe. Yeah.
0: Would they?
1: I don't know. Everything they didn't.
0: So it's not over, and when you get a chance, if you haven't already, we would love you to go to our website, 929voice.fm, and you can give some money so that we can keep annoying you like we're doing now on the radio.
1: Oh, aren't you lucky?
0: Five love languages. We've got Melody from Mums at the Table, who we interviewed a fair while ago, back through our recording. This is what she said about the second love language called
1: Which is?
0: Gifts.
2: Oh. You know, cost of living crisis, we're thinking, oh, gifts, how much money do we have to spend? And this is not really about spending money in essence. One of the things that my son really loves is a gift of a note that I put into his lunchbox every day. And interestingly enough, this actually adds into the words of affirmation as well. So it's two gifts in one action. And so you're telling them about how proud you are of them, how much you love them, what they did recently that, you know, was a good idea. So that in itself is a gift, but it's also a word of affirmation.
0: Fantastic.
2: Otherwise, you could just do something, you know, write a song for your kid. You could give them nature gifts. Like, you know, you could just be walking somewhere and you could see, this sounds really weird, but, you know, my son collects rocks. And so it's a matter of, oh, look, I found this rock for you. And really, rocks don't cost much.
0: So, again, the whole context is with children, but that's very transferable to adults as well.
1: Yeah, totally. It's when that child, my granddaughter, always has to grab a flower off a bush to give to her mother. It's those kind of things.
0: Yeah.
1: I still have a daughter, and gift giving is her thing, and she would get excited. When she was at school, she was excited if I bought her a pair of socks and put them on her pillow, and she'd come home from school. She'd just like be ecstatic, and I go, it doesn't take much.
0: It doesn't. No.
1: But also at Christmas time, she used to do, except for her presents, wrap everybody's presents, and she would have themes in the wrapping, or she would use brown paper and different ribbons or raffia and just do theme things, and she loves doing the Christmas tree. So it's a gift to everyone else. So it's about how much time you spend in thinking up a gift. If she thinks she'd just go buy a gift card, that's the worst thing for her. She wants you to think about it.
0: Right. Well, that's interesting because speaking about daughters, my daughter loves quality time, so she comes around for coffees and has chats. Uh-huh. But her big one's gifts as well.
1: Yeah.
0: And you know the difference because her face just lights up.
1: Yeah. Okay.
0: And particularly, she almost jumps up and down with excitement when the gift is going off to someone like Officeworks, not a sponsor, and and she gets stationery. She just loves stationery.
1: So do I.
0: She has
1: I
0: so much more stationery
1: that
0: than she'll ever need.
1: No,
0: but that
1: okay.
0: doesn't matter.
1: No. Mm. Another new journal, another new pen. Mm. My daughter, for her birthday, has to tell her husband what she wants because he can never think and then she's disappointed. And in the end, he'll do a box up with all these themes. So one time it was Harry Potter and he did up a ticket like she was going to go on the train and just do all these things. And that thrills her.
0: Mm. It's amazing how some people are just so good at knowing the gifts for others. Like my wife is amazing at it.
1: You know, I wonder
0: if that's... And when she's having conversations with people, She's got an ear listening to all they said. She keeps that record. Right, yeah. So when it comes around to birthdays and whatnot, or not birthdays, just for something to do, she'll have it there ready. I'll talk to her more. Good. Sounds like you don't talk much. That's me. If we were greedy.
1: Yeah.
0: See, I'm a quality time guy.
1: Just saying.
0: But if I were greedy, which sometimes I am, I'd want my main love language to be gifts.
1: Oh, so people just give to you.
0: Yeah.
1: But also remember, it's not just what you receive, it's how you love people.
0: I don't want to know about that. I just want things given to
1: me. When it's your love language, that's how you express it.
0: That's right.
1: So you don't give a lot of gifts out. You said you do owe me an orange, though, so
0: yeah,
1: that would be nice next week.
0: My orange is off my orange tree. I've only got one orange tree. I'm not saying I've got this massive farm with 500 cattle and 1,700, you know, citrus trees. I've got one orange tree,
1: yes.
0: But it's a good orange tree.
1: Ah.
0: I pray over that orange tree.
1: Oh, that's why.
0: Anyway, so I've still got 4 or 5 oranges left on the tree.
1: Will you pick me the best looking?
0: I will. I will. Maybe
1: I'll
0: I
1: never
0: bring
1: know.
0: All five and you pick the
1: same. They might not still be there in a week's time.
0: You know how they still have sometimes have a little bit of green on them?
1: Yes, yes.
0: I've found it doesn't matter. It makes no difference.
1: No.
0: They're just beautiful. So that's a gift for you next week.
1: Okay.
0: What if I forget?
1: Then I'll be cranky.
0: You'll have to come around and grab it yourself.
1: Oh, dear. Yeah, make me work. An act of service.
0: It's the run home, and we're doing the five love languages. Lung languages. Look at that. And we're also considering today in history this afternoon.
1: Yeah,
0: we've got some interesting ones that we'd like to share with you. But next, it's Blessing Offer on Voice.
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7: Words to live by. Today's encouraging talker. Words.
1: Oh, okay. And they come from Matthew 5 verse 4. It's part of the Sermon of the Mount. On the Mount. God blesses those who mourn, for they will be comforted. Now, it doesn't just mean mourning over a sad thing. It also means mourning over who we were without Christ. You know, that sinful part of us.
0: But also, and part of that's the mourning of realizing your need.
1: Yeah. And God says, no, I will comfort you because you're a new creature now. But especially right now, if anyone is listening who's mourning, who's in grief, he wants to comfort you.
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Hi, it's Jamin, your 1 minute coach. One of the things Donald Trump has shown about himself so far is that he has no reverse gear. Now, while he prides himself on being a man of action, I promise you an inability to back down is not a strength. Early in his presidency, he used the word kavifi in a tweet. Now, it's likely he meant courage, yet when at a press conference the next day, he said it was no mistake, all the while the whole world laughed. See, if you are never wrong, it completely undermines all credibility and respect. The underlying belief is this: if I've been found to have done wrong, it must mean I am wrong or no good. It raises deep insecurity. Now, I'm not suggesting you fold like a pack of cards every time someone looks at you sideways. Hold what you believe to be true passionately. Stand your ground until the moment you are wrong. Then back down. Say sorry, make amends. Owning your mistakes is not a sign of weakness. In fact, it takes real courage and humility. This show of authenticity always gains you more respect in the long run. For more information, go to oneminutecoach.com.au.

0: 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It's The Run Home. Jeff and Deb with you this afternoon. Before 5.30 today, we're going to be giving away a prize. We'll give you details on that soon. Three prizes, actually.
1: I just want to tell you that tomorrow I'm getting a married couple that are really close friends of mine that I haven't seen for ages because they've been living in New South Wales, now the Gold Coast. They're coming to stay for two sleeps and I get to hang out with them.
0: Two sleeps? Yeah. What are you, 12?
1: Yeah. When I'm around them, we act silly. It's going to be so good.
0: It's good when you make the decision that you're never going to grow up. Hey?
1: Yeah, that's it.
0: And yeah. Not spiritually. I'm talking about another one.
1: I'm glad I got some friends that will come and visit me.
0: News, traffic, weather next.
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5: In this bulletin, the Treasurer addresses GDP numbers, fuel prices appearing to stabilise, and the Queensland Government facing backlash over changes to e-bike laws. With more, I'm Gareth Stafford. The federal government has welcomed the latest growth numbers, even though they show the economy has slowed. Latest data reveals the economy grew 2.5% over the year to March, which is down on market expectations. But Treasurer Jim Chalmers argues Australia is still performing better than other countries.
6: Our economy's got no shortage of challenges, but it's also got some very sturdy foundations, and you can see that in today's data. This is the equal fastest annual growth in almost 3 years. It shows how resilient our economy is at a time of very substantial global economic volatility and instability.
5: The result suggests interest rates are starting to bite into household budgets. Market analysts believe the days of the fuel price cycle are over in the wake of the war in Iran. The NRMA says since the conflict began, fuel prices in most capital cities haven't fluctuated by more than around 10 cents. Heading into the long weekend, the average price of unleaded in Sydney is $1.73 a litre. The Queensland government's long-awaited e-bike reforms are facing backlash after a number of changes were announced. Georgia Kondak has the details.
7: After claiming nation-leading reforms with a major crackdown on youths on the devices, the laws have been watered down. Instead of banning children under 16, those aged 12 to 17 can ride with parental supervision and will not need to obtain a learner's driving permit. AMA Queensland President Associate Professor Erica Gannon is not supporting the government's backflip.
8: Something needs to be done to reduce the risks to Queenslanders.
7: Speed limit changes have also been a hot topic, with footpath limits increased from 10 to 12 kilometres an hour. Queensland Bicycles Chief Executive Matt Burke says everyone is confused.
9: We're just waiting to see the legislation. We're as confused as everyone.
7: Meantime, others in ecotourism are celebrating the news as saving their businesses. Georgia Kondek, Brisbane.
5: To sport, and in the NRL, Kieran Foran has described his last 6 months as surreal, after being installed as Manly coach for the next three seasons. Foran only hung up the boots in November after leading the Kiwis to the Pacific Championship title. He's told Channel 9 he's not trying to reinvent the wheel.
10: Look, I just really tried to simplify what the boys were going after in terms of our effort areas around their footy. They've done a great job at buying into that.
5: Meantime, the PNG Chiefs have signed England prop Matty Lees for their inaugural NRL season in 2028. And in tennis, Maria Ondrejeva, Alexander Zverev, Marta Kostyuk and Jakub Mencik have all progressed to the Roland Garros semi-finals. That's the latest news and sport. I'm Gareth Stafford.
11: 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Beep, beep, beep, beep, beep, beep,
12: yeah. Well, the afternoon run up and down the range has looked pretty good. No major issues or problems if you're making your way through Redwood, Withcott and the range Mount Lofty. We're travelling pretty well north. Toowoomba looking reasonably clear as well around the North Street area. Once you're clear there, it's fairly good. Easy traffic, really. Rutherford Street, happy with it so far. And James, that flow of traffic looking okay. Those roadworks have it a little bit slow out towards Oakey in both directions. And also just making your way between Oakey and Charlton on the Warrego. Expect some slight delays as well for the afternoon run. Of course, we'll keep our eye on it. Autobahn car tips, a dash mat helps protect your dashboard and keep your interior looking better for longer. 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It's Jay. More local traffic in the next 30 minutes on 92.9 Voice FM.
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0: And mostly sunny tomorrow. It helps to keep the mic on.
1: Yeah.
0: And winds westerly 15 to 20 kilometres per hour, getting a little bit windier through to lunchtime. A top of 16 after an overnight low of 7.
1: Talking about 16, it's 16 now in the city centre. Yeah. Well, and it feels like 9.7.
0: That's more like it. More dramatic, the better. Feels like zero. Oh,
1: that'll be coming in a few days' time.
0: Good.
13: The Run Home with JB and Deb. 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
0: Oh, this is awkward.
1: Why?
0: Love language number 3.
1: Why not? Why?
0: Physical touch.
1: Oh.
0: Where do we go with that? Well, I suppose what we could do is play Melody's version.
1: Yes.
0: Melody from Mums at the Table, who has a podcast, by the way. If you click in Mums at the Table
1: okay.
0: on Google, you'll find that. Here's what Melody has to say about physical touch.
8: And love language number 3 is on physical touch. So I think that one's pretty self-explanatory. Hugs, kisses. One that you might not expect would actually be play wrestling, especially with, you know, rough and tumble with the boys. Giving them horsey rides, high fives, etc.
0: Well, that's clearly for children.
1: Or not.
0: No.
1: Wrestling.
0: My wife and I have wrestled much on the floor.
1: No, but maybe it's you and your son, did you?
0: Yeah, till he was 11.
1: It was too big then.
0: Yeah, I remember saying to him, I think we're done, Dad. We're done. Yeah, you hurt.
1: Well, yeah. I know one of my sons, I realised when he was a teenager that was his love language, and I felt like I should just lock him in a cupboard for about 5 years. Because, I mean, really?
0: Imagine what he got out. It'd be like a, yeah, no, that's not
1: no. And in church when he was like 3 and 4, he would give us back rubs, which is a physical. He still does it. So he's now 6'5",
0: yeah,
1: with big mitts. And so when you get a back rub, your spine nearly caves in.
0: Yeah, so then you need to go off to a masseuse to
1: and
0: fix
1: get a proper back rub. But he, if I need a hug, that's where I go. He's like a big bear and he just holds me. And he'll say to me sometimes, stay as long as you like, Mum. Mm. Isn't that gorgeous?
0: So,
1: say it's gorgeous.
0: It's gorgeous.
1: Yes.
0: See? I'm well trained. And I think also that when the teenager, when the mum or the dad wants to hug them, and they say, no, don't, like our son said for years, that's letting them know, that's them letting you know that at that time physical touch is not their love language.
1: Or although, you're not their person.
0: That's right. Or... you see it the other way around. If you want to troll your son, which I did for years, I would try and hug him because I knew he didn't like it.
1: Oh, you'd chase him?
0: Oh, yes.
1: Yeah.
0: I wouldn't chase him. No, I wouldn't. That's just awkward. But, yeah.
1: Mm.
0: So it depends which way around you look at it. And there are those people who are touchy-feelies.
1: Yeah, yeah.
0: Aren't they? When they're talking to you, they touch on the shoulder and the hand. Yeah.
1: Well, I kind of do that.
0: Want to bless your forehead. And,
1: okay. Bless your forehead.
0: You know, like kissing.
1: The other day, see, I'm getting to get a bit honest here. I miss.
0: Are you okay?
1: Yeah, I miss kissing my husband's head and face.
0: Yeah, like, too much information.
1: No. So the other day, there was a friend of mine, an older guy who turned 80 and he's bald.
0: Right.
1: And I came
0: What's wrong
1: up
0: with
1: to
0: that?
1: Him. Oh, I went up to him and I said, can I just kiss you on the head? And it was lovely for me. I don't know how it was for him. But anyway, so there's just, I rub people's arms when I'm worried about them. Like when they're sad and I don't know the words,
0: right.
1: I just rub their arm.
0: You don't rub, you've never rubbed my arm.
1: Yeah, well, you're never sad.
0: Yes.
1: You're always carrying on like a turkey.
0: Well, I save it for when no one's watching.
1: Oh, okay.
0: I just talk to the cat.
1: And the cat pats you on the face.
0: She's physical touch.
1: Yeah. She sits on your lap when you have coffee.
0: Hey, we should write a book about animals. Five love languages.
1: Of your pet.
0: It's a very short book. It's just physical touch. Thank you.
1: How would it be if you had a goldfish? Like, what would... How would you write about that?
0: Well, it's not words of affirmation, is it?
1: I'm now thinking of every animal that I can think of.
0: We got today in history coming up next.

0: Now, that's impressive for two reasons. Not only does she have the most amazing voice, and I love the song, she's local.
1: Yes.
0: Alicia Davey.
1: So let's show off
0: so
1: about
0: Daisy.
1: Her.
0: Yes, that's right.
1: I've got some things to tell you about, events that are having their birthday today. So
0: birthday or events? What do you mean?
1: Events having their birthday.
0: Oh, okay.
1: The birth of their event.
0: Oh, my God, you've got to slow down.
1: Okay. In 1916, in Melbourne, the RSL was established. Return service.
0: 1916,
1: league.
0: Yeah.
1: Yeah, I got married in... No,
0: 1916?
1: No. In an RSL, that was where we had my reception.
0: Oh.
1: Okay. A movie world opened 35 years ago at the Gold Coast. Yeah, at the Gold Coast.
0: Mm-hmm.
1: Have you ever been to movie world?
0: Yes.
1: My daughter keeps going, I've never been. No one's ever asked me.
0: Mm.
1: So next time you go, I'm going.
0: Well, that's good, but I've got to warn you, the rides are, they're full on.
1: I'm a bit of a ride girl.
0: So I stood there in the corner looking like a Nigel No Friends while my daughter and my wife went on rides.
1: Okay.
0: Because I can't handle them.
1: Oh, well, I can.
0: Yeah. I don't know about that, Debbie.
1: Okay.
0: I reckon you'd scream a little bit on a ride.
1: Of course I would.
0: Yeah.
1: I'd still like
0: it. That's part of the fun.
1: Yeah. The vomiting is another thing, though. Especially if it lands on someone down
0: if
1: below.
0: If you do, you've got to vomit well.
1: Okay. And away from people.
0: Yeah.
1: The other thing is in 1999, Star Wars The Phantom Menace opened in Australia's cinemas. If you like Star Wars. But this is my favourite one. Are you ready?
0: Yeah. Oh, I'm bracing myself.
1: The bikini bathing suit was unveiled.
0: Was
1: unveiled
0: it?
1: In Paris in 1946.
0: Yeah.
1: That's exactly 60 years ago. No, 80 years ago. 80!
0: Right. Is this a maths lesson? What are we doing?
1: No, no.
0: Is it to do with bikinis?
1: And it was named after Bikini Atoll, where the first peacetime atomic bomb tests were held. And the inventor thought it should be called a bikini because a two-piece bathing costume was highly explosive. He said, watch out, here comes the two-piece. So there you go, that's a bikini for you.
0: Oh, my goodness, that's really coloured today in history today, hasn't it?
1: Yeah,
0: the old
1: sure.
0: bikini.
1: Yeah.
0: I got a question for you.
1: Uh-huh.
0: We haven't planned this, so I could get kicked under the table.
1: No.
0: Have you worn a bikini?
1: Oh, totally. When I was really skinny and gorgeous.
0: Mm-hmm.
1: Now I'm just gorgeous.
0: Mm-hmm.
1: Crocheted bikinis were in.
0: Crocheted?
1: Yeah, with a little tie on the side.
0: Oh, dear.
1: I had a black and white one and a red and something yellow. It probably looked like Broncos. Anyway, I had heaps, I tell you. I used to wear little shorts and a bikini top. And just hang out all the time.
0: Yeah. Well, what's the guy's version of that? It's like, you know.
1: Speedos?
0: Speedos, yeah.
1: Yeah. You know. Well, I mean, Speedos used to be okay before they weren't.
0: Yeah.
1: Yeah. My oldest son was a swimmer.
0: Yeah.
1: And so they would wear Speedos all the time. And in that environment, never a problem. But when you went to the beach, you wouldn't wear one.
0: No.
1: You know, you have to wear your boardies.
0: Oh, that's right. That's not cool.
1: The culture, yeah.
0: No, that's right.
1: Mm. If you want a good tan, wear a Speedo.
0: It's interesting with the culture at a beach, isn't it? Because
1: yes.
0: I remember once we were sitting on the beach, this is in Caloundra,
1: uh-huh.
0: and my wife said, that's Alan Border over there. And I went, no, it's not. She goes, I'm telling you, it's Alan Border. So he had his Speedos on. And,
1: okay.
0: And I went, it's not. I'm telling you, it's not. She goes, you want to have a bet? Look, and she nodded again and looked over. He picked up a 4X towel.
1: And
0: I went, all right, I lose.
1: Okay.
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0: 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It's The Run Home. It's Wild Wednesday. We're about to do some winners. That was Crowded House with Distant Sun. Oh,
1: it was fabulous. We were trying to sing it, weren't
0: Kindred
1: we?
0: Kindred Spirits, we were saying. What a lovely song that is.
1: Adorable.
0: Lovely's probably not the word.
1: Oh, no, for a girl it is. Okay, you're a bit of a girl there.
0: Thank you.
1: So we have three winners to give away a spool. Is that what it is?
0: Well, it is. It's a spool of whippersnipper cord.
1: Yeah. And yeah, it's big.
0: And I got to tell you, to a lot of guys, and girls too,
1: this is a good
0: this
1: gift.
0: This is a huge gift. Because there's nothing worse than you've got the motivation to get out there and go, oh, I don't want to do this, and I'll do it, and then there's no whippersnipper.
1: Yeah. I didn't have the motivation to mow today. In the middle of the day is the only time I had.
0: Yeah.
1: Before my visitors turn up tomorrow, and it's still ratty. So maybe the guy coming will do it.
0: I was going to say, mate, hopefully you're a good neighbour.
1: So we have, no, not that good.
0: Not that.
1: So the distance that we ask people to guess of the piece of cord that Jason cut off.
0: Oh, so it's in a photo.
1: Yeah, a little video.
0: Oh, it's a video.
1: He said, okay, what's the length of this cord?
0: Mm.
1: So many people were close. The answer was 88.5 centimetres.
0: Mm.
1: We had quite a few 87s that missed out. So we had 188 and 289s. And the winners are Isaac Gosling at 89, Sarah Wright at 88, and Natalie Baxter at 89. Someone will contact you about how to pick that prize up.
0: All right.
1: Congratulations on guessing well.
0: And who's the sponsor? Do we know the...
1: We've
0: got to mention the sponsor.
1: Oh, we do. So you keep talking while I keep talking.
0: And
1: when did you mow the lawn last?
0: We don't want to talk about that.
1: Don't we?
0: You could put a whole school of guinea pigs in my backyard right now.
1: I'm
0: celebrating winter and I'm going, it slowed down. But it kind of didn't slow down enough.
1: The rain kind of kicked it on
0: a bit,
1: didn't it?
0: Thank you, Debbie.
1: Yeah, sorry.
0: See, that's the best excuse I've got.
1: Okay. So it comes from Aussie Lawn Gear.
0: Mm-hmm.
1: Have been so wonderful to give us three prizes to give away. Thank you very much.
0: Aussie Lawn Gear, great sponsor. Thank you very much, guys. That's very, very generous.
1: Mm.
0: We got Jay with the traffic coming up soon, along with news headlines and weather next.
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5: Of traffic this afternoon, if you're making your way through from the heart of Toowoomba towards Westbrook, about 16 minutes. Quickest through Harristown, rather than coming off the back of Euston Road and Boundary Street South, it looks a bit easier. That movement of traffic through Centenary Heights, good. A little bit delay around Herries, that run through northbound to Hume, and then Rutherford Street when you're linking back up. North Toowoomba looking good. Up and down the range now, issue earlier accident at Warrior Highway, Helidon, has managed to clear, and those roadworks on the other side of Oakey have it a little bit slow in both directions, but you'll make it pretty easy. Autobahn car tips. Weak airflow or musty smell when the aircon's on? Today's tips are all about cabin air filters. Station sponsor, Autobahn. It's Jay. More local traffic tomorrow morning for you from 6 on 92.9 Voice FM.
6: Good afternoon. In stories making news, rising interest rates and the start of the Iran war has hurt the Australian economy, with growth weaker than expected. Latest data shows the economy expanded 2.5% over the year to March. The federal government is denying accusations of a revolt amongst Labor MPs on AUKUS. The US will now only supply Australia with three used submarines until we have the capacity to manufacture our own vessels. High-profile backbencher Ed Husic and some unions argue the change warrants a re-examination of the deal. The New South Wales Premier is backing a trial of driverless cars for the city, saying Sydney can't live in the past. A proposal is being worked on by bureaucrats to bring automated Waymo taxis in the US to Sydney. And in sport, in a show of cross-code unity, Jai Arrow has accepted an invitation from Collingwood to toss the coin at its King's Birthday Big Freeze match against Melbourne at the MCG. I'm Gareth Stafford, and those are the latest news and sport headlines.
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0: Yeah, and mostly sunny tomorrow. Winds easterly at 15 to 20 kilometres per hour, becoming light in the early morning and then becoming westerly up to 40 kilometres in the late morning, top of 16. And it's a coolish 7 tonight, Debbie.
1: And it's 15 degrees at the moment, feeling like 9.5.
0: That's exciting. Let's do this.
1: A bit chilly.
0: I know, it is a bit chilly. I like it.
2: The Run Home with JB and Deb.
0: That's it.
1: Oh.
0: That's all they say.
1: Good. Thanks. That's you and me.
0: You could have said with JB and Deb. They're fantastic. Well, JB and Deb, I'm so glad. Nothing. It's just silence.
1: Why don't they tell the truth?
0: Yeah.
1: Like, whoopee duck. This is my favourite day.
0: Or Deb and Deb used to wear a bikini. You know,
1: Yeah. Not Deb and Jeff who used to wear a bikini, because that would get really mucky, wouldn't it?
0: You know what? At my age, I don't even care.
1: If you wear one.
0: What have I got to prove?
1: I'm of the attitude that, you know, at my age, you know, it's only 80-year-old people that'll see me on the beach, and then they can't really see anyway. So I'm fine.
0: Oh, yeah.
1: Okay. So we have a song and then we come back and do more love languaging.
0: Yeah, we've got quality time this time, which Deb and I do
1: that's
0: every Wednesday.
1: Yeah, it's lovely.
0: It's a big family, big Voice FM quality time family.
1: That's it.
0: Except for those who just turn us off. Yeah.
1: No one does that.
0: Yeah, okay. One Republic.

0: my conversations with pastors, they often bemoan the times a parishioner enters their office with the dreaded words, "God told me." "What can I say?" the pastor says. "For who am I to question God?" But there is something we can say. I'm Tanya Harris of God Conversations. Sadly, people can use the "God told me" line to manipulate others. We add God's name to bolster our authority and get what we want. Yet we know we can get it wrong, so any claim to revelation must be tested. Our response must be, "Well, how do you know God told you?" The early church shows how testing was done in community. Safety and accountability comes by inviting multiple perspectives. This is why, before we say, "God told me," it's better to say, "I think God has told me. What do you think?" To join the journey of hearing God's voice for yourself, subscribe to our email updates at godconversations.com.
1: A voice for hope, bringing you a song to lift your spirit and remind you you're never alone.

0: It's Voice FM and The Run Home with Jeff and Deb, Jemima N, and Please Don't Judge. Okay, and it's 20 to 6, and we're doing our five love languages this afternoon as part of Love Conquers All International Day. According to Google, I mean, they could tell you anything.
1: I know, and it could have been last November.
0: That's right, but
1: we just found out about it.
0: Every day is Love Conquers All.
1: I think so. Let's do it.
0: Yeah. Well, let's do it. Let's listen to Melody from Mums at the Table. That's a website, but it's also a podcast. And Melody says this about quality time.
2: It's important to mention that quality time, we think it's about spending, you know, half an hour staring into your child's eyes and just spending all the time. And the reality is not. It's actually really just giving them undivided attention. But, you know, even if it's 2 minutes, even if it's 5 minutes, it's just being intentional where you put the phone away and you just talk to them or just spend something, doing something with them for even 5 minutes.
0: Do you know what? I love the way she said that, because a lot of the time you get this idea that you've got to, I'm going to give 1 hour.
1: Yeah.
0: Which is fine. Give an hour playing Monopoly. Sorry. Long
1: That's,
0: story.
1: Yeah, traumatizing
0: yeah,
1: for you.
0: But that 5 minutes could be a really good quality 5 minutes where you have a laugh or you have this or they get to share or vent something that happened that day and they just love you for a week out of it.
1: My older son, that's his love language, quality time, and he used to love it when he was at school when one of his parents would come to the school and take him out for lunch and just sign him out and in so that it's either side of the bell. He didn't really go missing. And we just quickly would go somewhere and grab lunch and throw him back. And he just was, wow. And all these kids were going, you've got really cool parents. It was great because we tricked the kids into believing that.
0: Yeah.
1: So just finding out what thrills them, it could be going for a walk. Hey, could be sitting. Sometimes my son would go up and just hang out in the shed with his dad. They did. Russ would work and Luke would just look at him.
0: Yeah.
1: And then he'd come back and he just had time with his dad.
0: That's right.
1: Yeah.
0: Yeah, we tend to complicate it. And the other thing too, does it work the other way where you just need quality time away from everybody? I'm serious. Like, you know, like after a hard day or, well, every day, I go home and I just want quality time with nobody.
1: Well, see, if your wife is wanting to show you love, she lets you have that time. Yeah.
0: She does.
1: Yeah. That's good. It's about recognising what the need is.
0: Which is about communication, isn't
1: it?
0: Yeah.
1: Yeah. Like I went on a road trip with that son who loves quality time just on Monday to Esk, had lunch with some family and came back again, so an hour each way. And we just, so mine's words of affirmation and I'll talk about it later. Mm. So I got to chat with him and he just got to drink in the fact that he hung out with his mother.
0: Oh,
1: we were both
0: lovely.
1: Very happy.
0: Oh, that's nice. What did you have for lunch? Was it morning tea? What was it?
1: I had flathead.
0: Flathead?
1: Yeah.
0: In Esk?
1: Yeah. Oh, yeah, it was pretty good. It was from the freezer, but, you know, they heated it up well.
0: Esk is very impressive. They've got a brand new, beautiful IGA and everything.
1: I know.
0: I noticed
1: but,
0: a couple of weeks ago.
1: So we had and my son had a Mexican burger. No, Moroccan burger. It's
0: They're
1: in that area.
0: Close.

0: They both start with M,
1: there's
0: though.
1: There's water in between.
0: There's, it starts with M.
1: Yeah.
0: And it's yummy. So that was
2: wow.
0: great. So I just had my fish and salad and a couple of chips.
1: Quality time. And we've got one left, words of affirmation, which we're going to get to before 6 o'clock.
0: I want to thank you for every Wednesday because it's time and sometimes it's quality. Yeah, sorry about that.
1: Don't overstep.
0: No, no. Kane, where are we going now?
1: Quality's a little bit. You know, let's push
0: it. We're lacking.
1: Zach Williams coming up next.
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1: To be self-aware is a wonderful attribute. Being able to grasp your strengths and your weaknesses is a gift. The problem, if we don't have a good sense of self-awareness, is that we end up making judgments about ourselves via the opinion of others. We become depressed by criticism and over-inflated by praise. All of us would do well to remember that we are not as bad as our critics suggest, but we're also not as good as our fans claim. It is a failure not just to believe that we are worthless because of criticism, it's also just as unhelpful to believe every positive word spoken about us. Both the good and the bad comments can be inaccurate. The Bible tells us to think of ourselves with sober judgments. In other words, cultivate balanced self-awareness.
0: Carl Faze for DailyNudge.org.
2: Hope lives here. A voice for hope.

0: Words to live by. Today's encouraging words.
1: They're from Matthew 5, verse 4. God blesses those who mourn, for they will be comforted.
2: Tell us what mourn means.
1: Well, we ache, we grieve over a loss, but we also grieve over how our life is when it's without God. And so we can be comforted when we step into a relationship with God, because he can address the sin that's been there and makes us new. But also, you know, if you're mourning anything or a person, don't feel alone, because he wants to comfort you and bring you peace and joy.
2: And sometimes you just don't feel it, do you? But it's not about feeling it. It's knowing that he's present.
1: Yeah. Sometimes I just imagine sitting on his lap like he's a big dad, and I can cry, but I feel held.
2: Yeah.
1: Yeah.
2: I'm just contemplating. Not very good radio, but I'm just contemplating.
1: Yeah, I could just
2: wait 2 minutes or just
1: I could narrate it. Here he is looking up at the sky.
2: Yeah.
1: And he's tapping his bald head with his finger. So
2: Who's tapping his finger?
1: No, bald head.
2: Me? Finger.
1: Yeah, like while you're thinking and contemplating.
2: Bald head.
1: Oh, that's right. I was on the wrong angle.
2: Just because I got short hair, suddenly I'm bald. And not that there's anything wrong with that.
1: No, because all those bald people out there, they're beautiful.
2: Mm. Mm. Like George from Seinfeld.
1: Is he listening?
2: I don't think so.
1: Oh, okay. We'll be back in a little while to talk about words of affirmation.
2: In a little while after the song, because that's the end after.
1: Oh, okay.
2: Well, not the end of everything, just the end of us.
1: Oh, that's sad. Okay, I'll see you in a minute and we'll chitter chat again.
3: 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A voice for hope.

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1: And we've nearly run home.
0: We're nearly out of time.
1: Yeah.
0: Yeah. So news is coming up very shortly. Ahead of that, we just needed to remind you, thank you all for the generosity you've given us over the last week and a half.
1: Yep.
0: If you've had the time to be able to give. The end of financial year appeal happens all the way through the end of the June. All you need, end of June, all you need to do is go to the website 929voice.fm and give whatever you can afford.
1: Yeah.
0: And we would just be so... so grateful.
1: Yes, we would.
0: So our last one today for our five love languages, which is all about Love Conquers All, International Day of Love Conquers All, is to do with words of affirmation that comes from Melody, whose mum's at the table. She runs Mums at the Table out of Sydney. And also
1: she runs Mums out of Sydney.
0: Yes. And she also runs a podcast with a psychologist. It's a very high quality podcast if you'd like. She doesn't even know I'm saying that. I just think she's lovely.
1: Okay.
0: And she over time to give us conversations and information like this.
2: And the final one is words of affirmation, which I talked about it earlier on, about giving them notes and telling them. But so it's not just about giving them notes. It's even through talking to them and just cheering for them, telling them why you're proud of them, and be specific. So don't just say good job or I'm proud of you. Say why you're proud of them or why they've done a good job.
0: Yeah, so again, in the context of kids, but that's easily transferable to adults as well. People love to be encouraged, don't they?
1: I know, and I'm a wordy girl. That's why I think I love radio.
0: Mm, mm.
1: And I let people know what I think of them in a nice way.
0: You do.
1: I'm an encourager, so I want to use my words to encourage and build up. Yeah. Mm. And if you want to be my best friend, that's what you should give me.
0: So you're looking for some friends?
1: Yeah, always.
0: Yep.
1: I tell one of my sons, the Muso, every birthday or Christmas, he'll say, what do you want? No, he stopped asking. Mm, mm. But when he used to, I'd say, write me another song. Mm. Well, no, he's never written me a song. So write me a song. Tell me how much you love me. Yeah. And we joke about it. And I said, you know, you're going to give it to me when I'm 94 and I can't even hear you. But, you know, that's the kind of thing I like. If someone wants to write me a poem or a letter and just declare goodness over me.
0: Yeah.
1: Mm.
0: Well, Debbie, I'm going to finish on this note. You're a good thing. I remember being at a wedding once.
1: Yes.
0: Where the groom got up on the microphone to talk about his new wife of 5 minutes.
1: Yeah.
0: And he goes, she goes all right. And I thought, oh, my gosh.
1: Is that it?
0: That's all he said. She goes all right. I thought, mate, you're going to have problems.
1: Yeah, this is a promising marriage.
0: Oh, my gosh.
1: Yeah.
0: Anyway, it was a bit of fun too. Everyone laughed.
1: She was the only one that didn't laugh.
0: She was laughing through grit.
1: Okay.
0: Yeah.
1: So I write notes to people. I used to write notes in my husband's lunch and then my kids, and sometimes I didn't get it. Like it would be stuck underneath the cheese sandwich or something, but, you know, I tried hard. And,
0: That's so good.
1: Yeah, so I just want to encourage people, just let people know what they mean to you the nicest way.
0: I just love revisiting these every couple of years because you just forget acts of service, gifts, physical touch, quality time and words of affirmation.
1: Yeah.
0: Thanks to Melody from Mums on the Table.
1: Too. And thanks for listening to us for 2 hours and being part of this afternoon. It's been wonderful.
0: News is next.
1: Bye.
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7: In this bulletin, claims that the ADF is underprepared for modern warfare, New South Wales looking to bring in driverless taxis, and the Socceroos preparing for the World Cup. With more, I'm Gareth Stafford. The opposition has seized on soft economic growth numbers during a rowdy session of Question Time. Latest data shows the economy expanded 2.5% over the year to March, which is down on market predictions. Liberal leader Angus Taylor claims the economy is just being propped up by high migration.
8: Today's national accounts show GDP per person went backwards for the 10th time out of 15 quarters. On Labor's watch, more than 1.4 million migrants have arrived in Australia. Prime Minister, why is out-of-control migration your only strategy to achieve economic growth?
7: Higher interest rates and the start of the Iran conflict are being blamed for the weaker figures. A leading defence expert claims the Australian military is underprepared in essential areas of modern warfare. Retired Major General Mick Ryan argues the ADF has fallen behind in its drone ground operations and long-range strike capabilities. In analysis for the Lowy Institute, Major General Ryan says adversaries like Russia and Iran are embracing new technologies. The New South Wales Premier is backing a trial of driverless cars for the city, saying Sydney can't live in the past. A proposal is being worked on by bureaucrats to bring automated Waymo taxis in the US to Sydney. Chris Minns says he'll look into the proposal.
9: We can't live in the past, and if this is an easier way for commuters to get in and around Sydney, and we are targeted as a target or a trial city, then we need to consider it.
7: Waymo is currently trialling its driverless taxis in Japan. The time it takes to sell a property in Perth has almost doubled in just 3 months, Bianca Carboni explains.
10: Houses in Perth were selling in a median 9 days in February. New data shows they took about 2 weeks to sell in May. The Real Estate Institute of WA says properties are taking almost twice as long to sell because buyers have greater choice, with more than 1,000 listings popping up per week. It says buyers are also being more discerning due to consecutive interest rate rises. Bianca Carboni, Perth.
7: To sport, and the Socceroos are determined to defy the odds once again when their FIFA World Cup campaign kicks off next weekend. Australia has been described as a layup game by pundits of host nation USA, who expect an easy victory. Veteran Matt Leckie says they've proven time and time again that they shouldn't be underestimated.
11: From the outside, not much expectation on us doing well, but I guess, you know, in Qatar it was the same, and we got out of the group and competed against the team that won the final.
7: The World Cup is being held in the US, Canada and Mexico from next Thursday. That's the latest news and sport. I'm Gareth Stafford.
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3: I was watching a clip the other day where this dog kept bringing home all these random friends. 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I have one old lady friend and we talk about anxiety. I've got a peer my age and we talk about bipolar. I've got a redhead friend and his job is to make me have fun. I've even got a paid friend. He calls himself a counsellor, but I know deep down he wants to be best friends. I've brought home all these random friends because I know I need support. I know I need community and I can't do it by myself. Learn from the dog and start growing your friendship network. It might end up being filled with random people, but they'll be your random people.
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1: Have you forgotten who you are? I'm Danny Sinnott with Another Brave to Go. I'm not talking in the sense of amnesia or dementia, but in forgetting the sense of authentic self, of who you really are, because you're always doing, always meeting the demands and expectations of other people, in work life, even ministry. You find that you've lost touch with the simple things. I found myself there. I remember sitting on my bed with God with some coloured pens and a big blank scrapbook, and trust me, blank scrapbook says it all. I felt so blank, but while praying, I asked God to remind me who I am, and not in the sense of who I am in Him, but in the sense of the little things that make up my uniqueness, my likes, my dislikes, my quirks, and my authentic self. I sat there for a while, and then I listened. And I started with the simple category of food. What foods do I like and dislike? I have things on there like ice cream and custard and roast lamb. And it might sound silly, but I literally went from category to category to get

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1: In April 2014, two grandmothers from the Netherlands went on their first ever aeroplane flight. Anne, age 71, and Ria, age 78, had never been able to fly before. Both of them had a deep-seated fear of flying. One of them said, "If I don't do this now, I never will." Sometimes opportunities come by in life that you just have to take. After the flight, one of the ladies said, "It was a lot of fun. I really enjoyed it. It's just like a dream come true." Many of us miss out opportunities because of our fears. They say that about 95% of our fears are actually unfounded. I love what author Mark Twain says. 20 years from now, you'll be more disappointed by the things that you didn't do than by the ones you did do. So throw off the bowlines. Sail away from the safe harbour. Catch the trade winds and the sails. Explore. Dream. Discover. Don't let your fears cripple you and hold you back in life. Instead, live by faith. The Bible says the righteous are as bold as a lion. Maybe it's time you took that flight today. I'm Matt Prater. For more, go to historymakers.tv.
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3: When I was a young boy, a mini cyclone hit Sydney and it blew powerfully into my town. I was out on the street and there was wind blowing everywhere when suddenly there was silence and peace. The sky above me all went still. You see, I was right in the centre of the cyclone. And strangely, it had a different kind of power, one that was still and peaceful. God's love has a similar kind of power. When you're in the centre of His love with Jesus by your side, you'll experience a peace like never before. God says, "I have loved you with an everlasting love. Come to me and I will give you rest. My peace I give to you. 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
3: Hi, it's Jamin, your 1 minute coach. 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
2: A lot of people like the idea of Jesus, wise, kind, a moral guy. But here's the deal. He didn't leave room for that. He didn't just claim to be a teacher. He claimed to be God. Mark chapter 2 verse 10 says, "The Son of Man has authority on earth to forgive sins." That's a big claim. It's either true or he's lying or he's crazy. You can't just call him nice. He forgave sins, commanded storms, raised the dead. You've got to make a choice. Liar, lunatic, or Lord? So who is he to you? Because if he's Lord, then his words aren't just suggestions. They're life. He didn't come to inspire, he came to save, and he's still doing it.
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2: 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The psalm is a cry from the heart of the desperate person seeking help and relief. 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
4: 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Though we can't be fully sure, the Holy Spirit has given us glimpses of heaven through John's visions in Scripture. No more tears, disease or death. I'm Tanya Harris of God Conversations. It's intriguing that thousands of people who have clinically died and returned to life back up John's experiences of heaven. Reports tell us that those who were crippled in life were seen walking, the blind had sight, and the disabled were fully whole. Even the elderly appear at their best. The natural world was affected too. One person picked a flower, and when they put it down, it began growing again. There is so much to hope for. As the Apostle Paul wrote, all of creation groans with expectation for God's heavenly kingdom. As good as this life may be, the best is still to come. To join the journey of hearing God's voice for yourself, subscribe to our email updates at godconversations.com.
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0: On the last Focus on the Family radio program, Jackie Stratoff explained that her family discovered that she had a heroin addiction after she overdosed at her parents' 25th wedding anniversary.
1: I can remember when I was becoming conscious, looking up and having him looking over me with tears just running down his face, asking me, "What's the matter? You know, they told me you almost died. What's the matter?" I said, "I wasn't trying to kill myself. I was just trying to make the pain go away."
0: You'll hear more about what it's like to deal with and then overcome such a powerful addiction with God's help on today's Focus on the Family. And your host is Focus President Jim Daly.
2: John, last time we heard how Jackie's teenage life spiraled down into a world of heroin addiction, funded by prostitution, with friends dying from drug overdoses, and her little brother actually dying in her arms. When she was 16, Jackie married an older man, a drug dealer who seemed to have everything she wanted, and she soon became pregnant. But he was physically abusive, and one severe beating led to a miscarriage, and Jackie was left sterile. God had a purpose for Jackie, and even though she thought life was hopeless, he saved her in a miraculous way. This time, Jackie will continue her story from the point where she not only accepted Christ, but was instantly healed of her addiction to drugs. I mean, that is a powerful testimony. And then we're going to hear from her late husband, Bob, who has his own tale to tell.
0: All right, so here's Jackie Stratoff in a message recorded at Times Square Church in New York City on today's Focus on the Family.
1: From that moment on, I had such a hunger in my heart for the things of God and the Lord Jesus Christ. I used to sneak out of my bed at night, and I used to take my flashlight and go down to the cellar thing by the kitchen in the program and just read and read and read and read, because I just couldn't get enough of the man called Jesus. I couldn't learn enough about this person who would die for someone like me. I wanted to know more. I wanted to love him more. I wanted to serve him more. And I stayed that whole year. I never dreamt. I used to see girls come in and leave that program, and I used to think, they must be crazy. Leave here to go where? Back there? Back to the streets? I couldn't understand it, because I knew I had found the life, the true source of life and the living Savior, and I wasn't about to go nowhere. He wasn't shaking me. And there was no doubt in my mind or heart that God had called me to go back to the streets that he saved me from and to tell people that are still stuck there, who are still under the deception and the lie that there's no way out, that there is a way out, and that Jesus is that way, and that that way is open to any and all who choose to take that path. I met my husband at that school, but certainly did not know he was going to be my husband. In fact, I was not interested in guys or dating or anything like that. I'd had too many bad experiences. I thought, it's just you and me, Jesus. We're going to save the world. We were just going to be the dynamic duo, you know, and I wasn't going to worry about anybody else. But what he was to me, though, there was a friend and a ministry partner. When we used to go out on our outreaches at school, I was always lined up with Bob because our paths were similar and we worked well as a team together on the streets. So he was a very good friend. And then one year I was home for Christmas vacation and he was coming to the same area to a chaplaincy seminar so that he could do prison work at Louisiana Teen Challenge. And when I went to pick him up and I got out of that truck and I looked at him and he looked at me and it was like, ding, ding, ding, ding, ding, ding. All those things and all those feelings that I never felt for him while we were in school, the Lord just went wham, you know. But the neatest thing about it was that he was building a relationship and a friendship on spiritual things that would hold us solid in the years to come. That all the sugary stuff and the other kinds of stuff that was nice, but that never would have held us through the tough times. And we were in ministry together. We worked at Brooklyn Teen Challenge right here, and then we went out to Southern California Teen Challenge. And while we were in Southern California Teen Challenge on my first anniversary, I found out I was pregnant. You know, God is so good. I never presumed on him and prayed and asked him, you know, for a child, because I felt like, you know, the wages of sin are what they are. And sometimes we have to reap the consequences of what we sow, even though those sins are forgiven. And I thought, well, Lord, you know, that's okay. You know, we could just spend our life helping everybody else and else's kids and stuff. But he knew that the desire of my heart was to have a child. And he gives me that on my first anniversary. I mean, I think Bob cried for a month. I know it took us about 3 months to get the phone bill paid. He called everybody he ever knew in America. It was a glorious time, and our first child was a son. And some years later, just as I was going into the hospital to have a hysterectomy for some new problems that developed, I found out I was pregnant with my daughter. So the Lord thought, gee, let me just throw one more thing in here. Really keep their heads spinning. So I have a little girl and a little boy who are so, so precious to us, because they were two children that we were certainly, according to the world, never supposed to have. But then there were many things like that, that you're never supposed to have, that God just seems to like to prove himself. And that is my message. You know, my message is there is nothing he cannot do. There is no one he cannot reach. And there is nobody that he cannot keep by his power and for his glory. I thank you for the opportunity to come and share with you tonight. It's been a blessing for me. It always is a blessing for me to glorify Jesus. And I hope, you know, that you will consider, though, when you do see folks or you do think you might have an opportunity to share him with someone that doesn't know him, or share him with someone that's hurting, please, please don't hold on to that secret. It needs to be shared. Amen. Thank you.
0: Well, that's Jackie Stratoff. And let's return now as Bob Stratoff takes the stage to share his side of the story on Focus on the Family.
3: I thank the Lord for this opportunity. It's a tremendous honor. And prior to knowing Christ, the only honor that I knew was yes, your honor, no, your honor. So you can see why it's such an honor. Amen. Almost 26 years ago, I began to make decisions that were poor decisions, decisions out of rebellion and mistrust for adults. My father died when I was 5 years old, and at an early age, through rebellion, began to experiment with drugs. And I think it's a poor choice of words even for me to say experiment with drugs, because it wasn't an experiment. It was just pure hedonism. I just wanted to have fun and be respected by the older guys, and so I tried it. But you know what? I liked it. And that was the real dilemma. I liked it. And I began to use more and more drugs, and I started using pills, not pot. I started as a street rat. I started stealing before I needed to steal, and I started hanging out in pool rooms and shining shoes and doing all the things that you wouldn't think for a lower middle class individual from almost in the suburbs would do. But that's what I did, and that's the life that I chose. And I began to get into things and involved in things that I no longer controlled. And very quickly, as I went through a bit of hippie-num and a bit of this and that, I ran into something that was more powerful than anything that I had ever experienced to that point, and that was heroin. I shot some heroin one day, and I looked at the guy that shot the heroin in my arms, and I said, I don't ever want anything else. I'm in love. I never got married. The whole time, the 10 years that I used narcotics on the street, I didn't get married because I had a full-time spouse, narcotics. And I became totally, totally reprobate. I didn't care about anybody or anything. I weighed 120 pounds, and I gained a few since then. But I was ripping and running, and I was paying a tremendous price. real soon, I didn't like what I was doing. I didn't like the pain that I was experiencing, and I didn't like the pain that I was causing other people. I didn't like that every night when I came home that I cursed and pushed my mother around and took her money off her and disrespected her. I didn't like that. I didn't like when I lived in other places, I would get thrown out of them because I was a terrible tenant. I didn't like that I didn't have a car, a driver's license, because I was totally irresponsible. Up until the time I became a Christian at 24, I never had a driver's license or a bank account. And so I went looking for help. And I want to tell you that I was serious about getting help many times. But I began to hear this over and over again. You're a junkie. Once an addict, always an addict. Don't you know there's no hope for you? Maybe if you weren't a junkie. I got arrested. My front door was kicked in flat. Police arrested me. I was skinny. Sick. My room was filthy. There was mold growing on the plates that I had in my room, and they found all kind of paraphernalia, and they found 30 phony bags of Epsom salts that I was selling Epsom salts to people. Didn't care if they died or they didn't die. I didn't care. I went to prison. They didn't have rehabilitation therapy in prison. They had a bed for me to kick my habit on. They strapped my head, my arms, my legs. I put my naked body through a hole in the canvas with a bucket under me so that I could take care of my needs, and left me there until my habit was gone. The pain was tremendous. I was fighting a fight. There was no friends. My family had been wore out. There was nobody looking out for me. I was on my own. 1974 Christmas, my partner got triple life in prison. I was wanted by the FBI. We were chased from Pittsburgh to Montreal, warrants in Canada and throughout the United States. We had a number of bank robberies and drugstore robberies. And I can remember doing a bank robbery and looking out the window and watching the cars go by. And the only reason I was robbing this bank was to get money for narcotics. I wasn't trying to be a playboy or go to Hawaii or you know, buy a condo. I just wanted not to be sick anymore. And I looked out the window and I saw the cars going by, and I saw my image in the window with the ski mask in my face. And I said, this isn't Beretta. Somebody's going to come here and kill me. And my life got continually worse, and that was a 9-year end, the almost 10 years, and I was tired. 120 pounds, let me tell you, 6'2" and 120 pounds, there's not much there. My only hope was death. Prison was a relief. And I, night before Christmas, when all through the house those mice were supposed to be stirring, I was stirring up a clothing store. It was Sunday night. Friday night, I had robbed the store, came back Saturday night and tried to break the same window. It was like a Chinese gong. I woke up the whole neighborhood. They had plexiglass in it. So I had a brainstorm, and on Sunday night, I was going to do it again. So I used about enough narcotics that the doctor that eventually worked on me that evening said was enough to kill his cancer ward. And I walked through the window, broke the window, walked through the window, and the guy that was with me yelled in the window, "The police are here." And my stupor, I ran out and saw the police officer and saw it was a guy that had a dog in the car. I figured, well, I can outrun the dog. You think the silly thing is that I thought I could outrun a dog. No, the silly thing is that I thought he was going to let his dog be bothered. He got out the car and shot me. I was running up the hill. He stopped and bang. And he shot me. But I got away. I was so anesthetized. I didn't, you know, the bullet went through my leg. I got away, jumped a fence, got where I was going, got to the guy that I had been doing the burglary with, knocked on his door. He came to the door in his robe like he'd been sitting at home all night. And he said, "Don't bleed on my rug. You see, that's it. Nobody cares. Nobody's concerned. Nobody's about taking care of you. So you're taking care of yourself. And you get harder, and you get harder, and you get harder, and you get harder." I went to the hospital that night, and the police officers came. And I was laying on a slab. They had let me lay there, and the thing bleed for about an hour and a half. And finally, the police officers came. And so I had a very unhappy week in the hospital, but I had a lot of time to think. And I thought, they're going to kill me. You know, this is a big boy's game. I've been to the penitentiary. I've been to programs. I've been everywhere I know to go. How can I get help? And I came up with a blank. Isn't that sad? I don't know. There's no help. So I got up, and I went to the hearing, and I went to the hearing, and there was three other guys in the bullpen with me, and they went in front of the judge, and a friend had a few dollars out there, and they went in front of the judge, and 1, 2, 3 for burglary, they got $5,000 bonds. That means they had to come up with $500. No way I can come up with $500. I went in front of the judge, he gave me a $1,000 bond, $80 I had to come up with. I almost fainted. Never got a play. I had a record long as Long Island. And I walked out of that courtroom amazed that this happened, feeling lucky. You know, you think a guy that had been doing this and going through all that and just got shot and worried about bank robbery warrants falling on him, you think he'd quit. No, I took my 120-pound, 6'2" body running around my neighborhood with a pellet gun and a stocking over my head sticking up drugstores. See, there was nothing else to do. It's not about wanting to quit. It's not about being tired of doing what you're doing. It's about having the power to overcome the addiction. And I couldn't find it. My mother, I'd come home every night for years, and my mother would stand at the door screaming at me. Every night a scene when I was living at home, if I was living at an apartment or somewhere else, in some boarding room or on the street. My mother would be at the door screaming and yelling. One night I came home and it was quiet. And she said, "Bobby, don't you want to know why I'm not screaming at you?" And I said, "No, I don't. I'm just glad you aren't. So go back in your little hole and leave me alone." But I found out later that my mother that night had come to the end of her road. And she began to contemplate, what in the world am I going to do with this boy? I've raised him. I raised him the best I knew how. I've tried to help him with his problems. I tried to, one time she wanted me to get in this program. She spent $2 in dimes calling the same guy back. He kept saying, "There's no room." She kept calling back and saying, "But there got to be room. No room. Got to be room." My mother wanted to see me get help, but she couldn't help me. What am I going to do? And that night she said, "If there's a God, I'm giving him to you, God, and me to you, God." And she said her hands raised up to him, and she began to thank him and experience him. And that night was the first night in years that she slept, and she slept every night after that, no matter what. You see, my mother, she had come home, and the doors kicked down flat and spent the next couple days calling morgues. And my mother experienced addiction, believe me. And now she turned my life over to God, and I thought, well, good for you, you know. What's that mean? But what it meant was that God began to intervene in my life. And he began to do things and manipulate and work through my life. And he brought more people. He brought a lady into my life and then told me about the Lord and wanted to bring me to a prayer meeting. And I got past her and et cetera, et cetera. But then a man came to me. He was a guy I shot drugs with, I did time with, I did all kinds of things with. Almost took a life with. Guy I shared very intimate parts of my addiction with. And he came and he pulled up. I got in the car and I said, "Hey, you know, how you doing? I haven't seen you for a while. You ready to cop?" He said, "You ready to buy drugs?" He said, "No. I've been clean for 18 months. Christ changed my life." I looked over at him and he was like fat and healthy, had rosy cheeks and smiling. And I got an attitude and I said, "You make me sick. You come back here fat and healthy telling me how good you're doing. What about me? I'm dying. I got a hole in my leg. I'm going to prison. Good for you, pal." And he said, and because he had been an addict and knows the behavior of an addict, he said to me, "You can feel sorry for yourself, or you can realize that the same God that changed my life can change your life." And what I recognized to be the Spirit of God right now was in that car and spoke to my heart and said, "This is it, pal. This is your chance." It was February 13th, 1975. I went home and I had told him, I said, "Listen, I worked a couple of months while I was on parole and I sent in 2 weeks ago my money for the IRS. It was just enough money to pay for a lawyer, about $150. I said, if it comes tomorrow, I want to go in that program." I got a shot, right? 2 weeks, IRS, forget it. I went home, I woke up in the morning, I went out to the mailbox and it was there. I got to go in this program. Look at this. This got to be God. The IRS, my money, I got to go in this program. As I was standing at the mailbox, he came pulling around the corner to see his grandmother that he hadn't seen for 18 months across the street from me. I ran out to the car, begged him, get me into the program. Well, he did. That was 16 years ago. I had the worst problems of anyone that was in that Teen Challenge program. I didn't want to throw me out every 5 minutes for major problems, not like dirty shoes or not making your bed. I'm talking about shooting dope and lying and doing everything because I was a junkie. And I went in, and they were going to throw me out of the program. And I went in, and I said, God, what am I going to tell them? I had shot drugs on God's mountain. I said, I deserve to be thrown out. What am I going to tell them? And he said, tell them. Remind them of where you're at. And I went in, and tears were running out of my face. And they thought I was a con man. And they said, you don't want to be here. You're just running a game. And I said, let me tell you something. This place is Teen Challenge, and I'm a challenge, and I need your help. I know how to be a junkie. You show me how not to be a junkie. They put me on a definite discipline. I didn't see the end of the road for about 3 months. But I was grateful to God that that happened because it brought about the peaceable fruit of righteousness in my life. And I began my ministry. And I'm so grateful to God for meeting me. And all I ever wanted was to stop shooting dope. But I want to tell you something tonight. The very least thing, the smallest thing that he did for me was that I am no longer an addict. He's done so much more for me. And I just want to encourage you tonight that no matter where you find yourself and what situation you find yourself in, that he's there with you. And because he's with you, there's the ability for him to keep that which is committed unto him. So commit it. Make your move. Commit to him, and he'll keep it. 11 years my wife and I have been married. I can't tell you what the odds are against two junkies staying married 11 years. Two regular people staying together 11 years got a rough shot in this world. But we've been together 11 years, and every anniversary we look at each other and laugh and say, you believe this? Look what he can do. Two of the miserablest, meanest persons, meanest spit, I'm telling you. But God was able to do exceedingly abundantly above all we even ask or think.
0: What a positive note to end on today's Focus on the Family. That's the late Bob Stratoff, and I think he'd be very proud of the fact that he and Jackie made 22 years together before he died unexpectedly at the age of only 48.
2: Yeah, John, sadly, Bob died of a massive heart attack when their two kids, those miraculous children that Jackie wasn't supposed to be able to have, they were 13 and 19 years old when Bob died. What a difficult time they had, in addition to all the other stuff that had happened earlier. Bob and Jackie had worked for many years for Teen Challenge in Pensacola, Florida, helping men and women overcome their drug addictions. After Bob's death, Jackie felt the Lord leading her back to her home state of Rhode Island, where she served as the executive director of a Teen Challenge women's home for over a dozen years. But now, Jackie says she feels God wants her to be free to share her story whenever and wherever he leads her. And she's founded her own speaking outreach called In His Presence Ministries. And, you know, as I listen to Bob and Jackie's stories, I couldn't help but wonder how they might have been saved from all those years of drug use and crime, if they had access to Christian counselors when they were in middle school. Jackie said she started drinking alcohol and using pills when she was 12 years old, and Bob said he was about the same age. If you have any addiction issues, either right now or maybe even in your past, let me encourage you to deal with those with a Christian counselor. There's a lot of emotional damage that can occur in the addiction cycle, and you might not even be conscious of that fact. But if you're finding that you have trouble with relationships, with trusting people, those are the red flags that you need some help.
0: Well, that's good advice, Jim. And I know it can make a big difference to tackle those kinds of issues head on and quickly. On behalf of Jim Daly and the entire team, thanks for listening. I'm John Fuller.
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when we go through pain, when we mourn a loss, when we're lonely and afraid. What we need is someone to comfort us. But it seems that nothing anybody says or does can make it better. Hi, I'm Bernie Diamond, and welcome again to A Different Perspective as we chat about the comforting love of God. And do stay tuned, because in just a few minutes, I'll be telling you about my free daily devotional, Fresh. It's all about helping you draw closer to Jesus to become all that He created you to be. I want to spend some time talking about comfort today. Not about the sort of comfort you get from sitting in a comfortable armchair, but comfort in times of distress. It's an interesting concept, comfort. You know, when we're children, we fall over and we hurt ourselves, and our mum or our dad picks us up, brushes off the dirt, holds us close while we sob and we wail. What they're doing is they're comforting us. And when we grow up, we still need comforting. I think it's about, well, when you're going through pain or suffering, it's about knowing there's someone who cares, who empathizes, someone who feels our pain with us, someone who's not there to judge us or lecture us, just to hold us. I think we've all felt that sense in our hearts when we see someone we love suffering, of wanting to hug them so hard that we can take their pain away, even if it meant bearing their pain for them. That's comfort. And my hunch is it comes from God. All good things inevitably do. But sometimes when we're hurting, it seems like there's no one there to comfort us, or we're hurting so deeply that nothing anyone says or does seems to make any difference. I remember a time like that in my life about 13 years ago. It was a time of deep distress, and my whole being wept. And I was completely alone on this earth. It was black, dark, fearful, lonely. And the thing about the inky blackness is that it's like an impenetrable emotional barrier, a brick wall 3 foot deep. And no matter what friends and loved ones try to say or do, nothing seems to be able to take the hurt away. Now, the question is, what do we do in a place where we desperately need to be comforted, but it hurts so bad that nobody's able to comfort us? Over the last few days, and over the remainder of this week and next on the program, we're taking a look at some of the promises that we can depend on. Promises direct from God to you and me, 10 of them in fact. And today, I'm hoping to spend a few minutes with you looking at God's promise to comfort us. Now, this word comfort appears an awful lot of times through God's word, and more often than not, it's about God comforting us. In fact, there's a promise. Jesus made it during the Sermon on the Mount. He lists all the people that we blessed, 9 different groups of people, and the second of those, he says, "Blessed are those who mourn, for they will be comforted." And he also said, "I'm here to bind up the brokenhearted." He said that about himself. Now, when we're in pain and hurt, it's so hard for anyone else to break through. But what I discovered is that God breaks through. God has this amazing way of doing that. I remember when I was alone night after night after night, and I just sat in my favourite armchair and prayed on and off as best I could. And you know, somehow, the Spirit of God got into my heart, and I discovered how blessed we really can be when we mourn and God comforts us. The Apostle Paul got it too. He had a tough life, this guy. He was in and out of prison. He was shipwrecked. He was beaten. He was starving. People rioted. People plotted to kill him. He was on death row. I mean, you and I wouldn't want Paul's life for anything. And ultimately, he was martyred. This is what he writes to his friends in Corinth. You can read it in his second letter to the Corinthian church, Chapter 1, beginning at verse 3, he says, "Praise to God and the Father of our Lord Jesus Christ, the Father of compassion and the God of all comfort, who comforts us in all our troubles, so that we can comfort those in any trouble with the comfort that we ourselves have received from God. For just as the sufferings of Christ flow over into our lives, so also through Christ our comfort overflows. If we are distressed, it is for your comfort and salvation. If we are comforted, it is for your comfort, which produces in you patient endurance of the same sufferings that we suffer. And our hope for you is firm, because we know that just as you share in our sufferings, so you also share in our comfort." Now, in that short passage, Paul uses the word comfort 8 times. So this promise of God

0: God is something that we learn in our experience. Paul's been through a lot, and yet he's able to talk amazingly about God's comfort. Because God's comfort is something that we can rely on in those times when we need comforting. Paul discovered it in dungeons on death row, and when he was on the run for his life, and when he was bobbing around in a stormy ocean when his ship had been wrecked. He discovered the comfort of God in those places. Let me try and explain what this comfort is like. Well, at least how I experienced it back then and how I've experienced it since then. Pain is like a dark storm, a tempest, a storm that rages in our souls. It's so deep that there simply aren't words to describe it. It consumes us. And I know when I was consumed by it, it closes us off from everyone else. For me, I didn't have it in me even to raise the eyes of my soul to look towards God. Over and over again, I just whispered and sobbed, God, God, help me. You know that story of when Jesus walked out on the water and the disciples were in their boat and the storm was raging and they were afraid of drowning and Jesus calmed the storm? No one else could have helped them at that moment. No one else on this planet could have calmed that storm, or in the universe for that matter. Only God himself. And it was God, the Son of God, who walked into that storm and stilled it. And that's what it was like for me. And if you were to ask me, what was it like? I'd say it was like a warm fire on a cold night. It was like a soft light in a fearsome darkness. Do you remember when Jesus did that walking out on the water thing and calming the storm? Peter, the apostle, got out of the boat and put his trust in Jesus. But as he walked towards Jesus on the water, he got that sinking feeling because when he took his eyes off Jesus and he saw the water and he realized what he was doing and he started to sink. And Jesus grabbed his hand and pulled him up. I tell you, I had plenty of those sinking feelings, but in that storm, I met the God of all comfort, as Paul calls him. You know something, as much as in those times he comes walking out on the water right into the eye of our storm, we need to respond to that. See, this is a promise, the promise to comfort those who mourn, a promise that calls us to walk out towards Jesus in faith. I'll tell you why. If we don't, we just wallow in our sorrow. I've seen it over and again. Yes, we all have sorrow and we all mourn, and some people just want to stay there and be victims for the rest of their lives. When we go through some bad stuff, for a time there will be grief and you don't have the strength. But there comes a time, like Peter, where we have to step out of the boat into the middle of that ocean and walk out in faith and accept Jesus' comfort. It's not until we step out of the boat and put our trust in him that he can reach out and grab our hand to stop us from sinking. Here is the promise again. Blessed are all those who mourn, for they will be comforted. It's a promise to tuck away in our hearts until one day when we need it. And I'm sure then that God will bring it back to us. I want to encourage you when he does to step out of the boat and go and live in that promise. See, this promise is a promise that you and I can depend on. The Word of God is alive and active, amen, with the power to transform your life, to help you become all that God made you to be. 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My prayer is that your heart will be touched and transformed as you draw ever closer to Jesus through the power of his word. I'm Bernie Diamond, and I'll catch you again same time tomorrow with a different perspective.
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2: When did you last make time to stop and just be? And I mean really stop, no phone or distractions, just totally absorbed in the moment around you right now. I'm Danny Sinnott with Another Brave to Go. You know, I do this often. It might be just sitting outside in the sunshine and not doing anything else but being present. It might be listening to the birds and feeling the warm sun on my face or feeling the cool, gentle waves wash over my feet because I like that fun sensation of moving backwards really fast. Caramel ice cream in hand is even better because ice cream makes everything better, let's face it. I say time, though, because life has a really sneaky way of getting in the way of our best intentions. To some people, it might seem silly to schedule time for yourself or even selfish, but it's way more productive than pushing through. Jesus led by example because he took time out often too. And if he needed it, then what makes us think that we don't? In Matthew chapter 14, verses 22 and 23, it says, "Immediately Jesus made the disciples get out of the boat ahead of him onto the other side, and he dismissed them. And then after he dismissed them, he went back up on his own to the mountainside to pray." It's these times of true rest that God not only recharges our minds and physical batteries, but also our mental creativity. So if you're needing to solve a problem or pump out a creative idea, then make time on a regular basis with yourself to just stop and be. For more resources, podcasts and videos on doing life together, head on over to our website, braveenough.org.
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2: I remember my first fight, and it was way scarier than I thought it was going to be. I didn't look like Steven Seagal or Jean-Claude Van Damme, and that's showing my age. There were arms and legs flying everywhere, I lost my shoe, and the whole thing was just way more scrappy than I thought it was going to be. Real fights aren't staged and cool like in the movies. They are messed up. And to be honest, that's what it can be like fighting for your mental well-being. You're not in a staged fight. You're in a scrap. Nobody's fighting fair because it's an all-in brawl. Now, you may want to run for the hills, but the fight is worth it. Chasing your mental well-being is worth it. Getting set free from depression is worth it. Yes, it's going to be hard. Yes, you'll get some injury along the way. But you can get to the end of your life and say, I fought the good fight.
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1: According to the dictionary, the definition of creativity is the ability to transcend traditional ideas and to create meaningful new ideas, forms and methods using your imagination. And it's the process by which one utilises creative ability. The problem with our busy lives today is that many of us don't stop to actually be creative. We've got deadlines and budgets and busyness, and we don't stop to think. We don't stop to create. I believe that God's created every one of us to be creative. Maybe you should take some time today to write a song, write a poem. Maybe you should sign up to do some classes. Join the worship team at your church. Maybe do some painting or some dancing. They say that everyone is a 10 out of 10 at something. What's your creative ability that God's given you? Are you using it to the best of your ability? Take some time to be creative today. I'm Matt Prater. For more, go to historymakers.tv.
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1: Yeah, everybody hurts sometimes, I know that's what they say. But right now it seems this loneliness won't go away. Yeah. Can anybody feel this heartache?

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1: Hi, it's Jamin, your one-minute coach. How do you handle disappointment? If you are going to do anything remotely worthwhile in life, disappointment is actually inevitable. In an attempt to avoid disappointment, however, most people end up lowering their expectations. 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Now, while that is one possible way of avoiding pain, this strategy causes you to end up living with false hope, the feeling of constantly wishing for things to be better, but knowing in your heart they never will be. The challenge of life is to remain realistic and optimistic while never dialing down your standards and desires. It is to welcome and accept disappointment as a core part of the goal-setting process. 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Every single person who has achieved anything of worth has gone through all kinds of setbacks and disappointments in the process. Have you let disappointment stop you? For more information, go to oneminutecoach.com.au.
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1: What do we strive for in life? The search for purpose and meaning is unique to the human condition. Yet for many, the words of Solomon can ring true when it comes to life and purpose. Meaningless, meaningless, utterly meaningless. In the Ryan Reynolds film Free Guy, this story screams out from the deeper recesses of this short passage in Ecclesiastes by digging into the questions that humanity has about our purposes in this existence. Similar to the words of Solomon, this film rips open the consideration of where purpose and solace can be found. But if you were to read the other writings in the Bible, you would find that God created each person to be an active player in His creation, living an abundant life filled with purpose. Now that, my friends, has some meaning. This is Russ Matthews with God in 60 Seconds. To open up more space for reflection and conversation about God, go to thirdspace.org.au.
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2: Are you in a winter season? And no, I'm not talking about the weather. I'm Danny Sinnott with Another Brave to Go. Sometimes the hard seasons go for so long that it feels like it's never going to end. Then when you start to see glimpses of it, it can feel really hard to trust. I remember coming out of a winter season of about 4 years, and then one day at church, I found myself silently praying for a breakthrough, claiming the lyrics of the song that was playing, Do It Again by Elevation Worship. The lyrics say, I've seen you move the mountains, and I believe I'll see you do it again. You made a way where there was no way. As I prayed, a lady came up behind me and laid hands on my back. She said, I see a road. It's been blocked with huge mountains of dirt. But Jesus wants you to know that he's got a shovel and he's clearing the road himself, and it's not even hard. You know, at the time, I didn't trust enough to get my hopes up. But within weeks, I watched the new season unfold with amazing breakthroughs. In Isaiah chapter 43, verse 19, it says, See, I am doing a new thing. Now it springs up. Do you not perceive it? I'm making a way in the wilderness and streams in the wasteland. Seasons may be long, but they always change. So watch for a glimpse of light that is making a way in the wilderness. For more resources, podcasts, and videos on doing life together, head on over to our website, braveenough.org.
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2: Jesus told a story about 10 young women who went to a wedding, and each of them took a lamp as they waited for the groom to arrive. Five took enough oil to keep their lamps burning for a short time, while the others, the wise ones, took extra oil to keep their lamps burning longer. The groom was delayed, and inevitably the first five ran out of oil. As they rushed off to refill their oil, the groom arrived. Jesus says the wise young women were invited to go straight into the wedding party, while the others who had run out of oil missed out. Are you in danger of being like those five young women, on fire for Jesus in the short term, but in danger of running out of oil? The Bible says Jesus could come back today, or in 1,000 years. Make sure your lamp of faith doesn't burn out before he returns.
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4: I remember when I first heard the song by Amy Grant called Angels Watching Over Me. I was only a new Christian, and it really got me thinking about the spiritual world. All you have to do is look at the movies coming out of Hollywood and the latest TV shows. The world has a fascination with the supernatural. And I think one of the problems we have in the West is we don't realise what's happening in the spiritual world. You often hear stories in Papua New Guinea or Africa of supernatural encounters, but it's always been a part of the culture in those kinds of nations. In the West, we're often taught if we can't see it or touch it, then it mightn't exist. But the Bible tells us in Ephesians 6:12, we're not fighting against flesh and blood enemies, but against evil rulers and authorities of the unseen world, against mighty powers in this dark world, and against evil spirits in the heavenly places. There are a number of times in the Bible when God opened people's spiritual eyes to see what was happening in the supernatural world. Imagine if for one day God opened our eyes to see what was really happening in the spiritual world.

0: You don't just have to see it to believe it. I guess the most important thing is that we are a people of prayer who are dressed in the armour of God, as outlined in Ephesians 6. And as the Bible says, let's not give the devil a foothold. I'm Matt Prater. For more, go to historymakers.tv.
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2: Faith isn't a roller coaster ride of emotions. Feelings come and go, but facts remain. John chapter 5, verse 24 says, "Whoever hears my word and believes him who sent me has eternal life." 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It's like this. 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But get it right, and you'll walk in confidence. So if your feelings are all over the place today, don't panic. Anchor your faith in the unchanging truth of Jesus.
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1: Hi, it's Jamin, your 1 minute coach. Here's an interesting question for you. What if you're wrong? Author Mark Manson says it's worth remembering that for any change to happen, you must be wrong about something. And until you are able to question yourself to find it, nothing will change. It turns out that being wrong is essential for growth and change. Until you realize that you are wrong, you will cling to your current beliefs. If it ain't broke, don't fix it. But what if you were wrong? Being wrong means you are willing to let go of your viewpoint and swap it for a better one. The key is to hold on to your beliefs tightly and loosely at the same time, knowing it is impossible to be 100% right about anything. The moment someone helps you to see the limits of your thinking, let go of the stuff you are wrong about so that you can move forward into a better way of thinking and living. One of my all-time favorite quotes comes from American writer, futurist and businessman Alvin Toffler. The illiterate of the 21st century will not be those who cannot read and write, but those who cannot learn, unlearn and relearn. For more information, go to oneminutecoach.com.au.
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3: 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It's no wonder. Lakes of fire and toxic rubbish dumps are not fun dinner time conversations. But it's important to talk about it because Jesus did. I'm Tanya Harris of God Conversations. Throughout church history, people have held different perspectives on hell. Some believe it's a place where people suffer torment forever. Others say it's a place of non-existence since it's void of God's presence. Still others say that hell is a refining fire that consumes our sin and that Jesus' sacrifice was so powerful there's always hope for repentance. Whatever our position, one truth is clear. Sin has deathly consequences in this life and beyond it. That's why Jesus died, to save us from sin's hellish effects, if only we embrace it. Join us on the journey to hearing God's voice by subscribing to our email devotional plan at godconversations.com.
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2: 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It says, run the race marked out for us. 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What I often find myself doing is looking at the lanes other people are running. Why do they get it so easy? Why are they living like that? Is that a good use of time? Why doesn't God give me an opportunity like that? The whole time I'm focused on someone else's lane, I'm failing to focus on mine. While ever I'm focused on other people's lanes, I'm not living out what God has specifically called me to do. So let's focus on the lane marked especially for each of us.
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2: 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I was embarrassed because they say they send you ads according to your history, but I swear I wasn't doing anything wrong. Have you ever felt busted as an adult? It's such a weird experience. Some people think it's because we feel guilty, but if you're walking with Jesus, all guilt has been dealt with on the cross. There's no condemnation for those that are in Christ, so why do we bring condemnation upon ourselves? If you make a mistake, run to Jesus, forgive yourself, and move on. Do you want to know what the ad was inviting me to? A vegan, silent retreat. There is no way I was searching for that.
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3: 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And I mean really stop, no phone or distractions, just totally absorbed in the moment around you right now. I'm Danny Sinnott with another Brave to Go. You know, I do this often. It might be just sitting outside in the sunshine and not doing anything else but being present. It might be listening to the birds and feeling the warm sun on my face, or feeling the cool, gentle waves wash over my feet because I like that fun sensation of moving backwards really fast.

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1: Have you ever wondered if there's a limit to forgiveness? In M. Mel Stedman's book, The Light Between Oceans, he writes, "You only have to forgive once. To resent, you have to do it all day, every day." Stedman's book would make anyone consider whether there is a limit to forgiveness or not. Yet, interestingly enough, forgiveness is a topic that Jesus talks about extensively with his disciples. In one conversation, Peter even asked, "Lord, how many times shall I forgive someone who sins against me? Up to 7 times? Jesus said, "I do not say to you up to 7 times, but up to 70 times 7. Jesus answers his friend by saying that there is no limit to forgiveness. See, God's forgiveness is limitless, which means with his strength, there is no limit to our ability to forgive also. This is Russ Matthews with God in 60 Seconds. To open up more space for reflection and conversation about God, go to thirdspace.org.au.
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1: There's a well-known story about twin brothers whose father was the town drunk. One of them grew up to be a successful businessman. The other grew up to be the town drunk. When either of them were asked about how they ended up the way they did, both of them said, "Well, with my father that way, how else would you expect me to turn out?" The truth is, we all have choices. We can either learn from the past and become successful, or let our choices take us down the wrong path. The Bible says, "Choose you this day, who will you serve?" Don't let any sins of the past lead you down the wrong path. Every day we have choices. And the Bible says that His Word is a light unto our path and a lamp unto our feet. Let God's Word guide you to make the right choices today. I'm Matt Prater. 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
1: Hi, it's Jamin, your one-minute coach. How to deal with narcissists. In order for narcissists to survive, they require insecure people around them to remain stuck in their insecurity. 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How you are being treated is not actually the narcissist's fault. 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
3: Let's be honest. Sometimes we just don't feel spiritual. Life gets busy, hard, even numb. But following Jesus isn't about feelings. It's about faithfulness. Galatians chapter 6, verse 9 says, "Let us not grow weary of doing good, for at the proper time we will reap a harvest if we don't give up." If you're in a dry season, keep going. Open your Bible anyway. Pray anyway. Worship anyway. God sees your consistency. Your faithfulness matters, even when your feelings don't show up. The breakthrough often comes after the dry patch. And Jesus, He's with you in the silence just as much as in the song.
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3: Around the world, there is a discussion occurring about what it means to be a Christian. There is a focus on God's love and acceptance for all people, and that is absolutely right and proper. But many seem to think that Jesus' acceptance of us now leads to the assumption that little needs to change. This, of course, is not true. Almost all believe that thieves should stop stealing and violent people should curb their impulse to injure others. Some believe in other areas, such as sexual ethics, that no change is required. They believe that as society has changed its views on these values, so the church should follow and Jesus doesn't care. God does care, and the Bible's clear. Jesus accepts us all as we are, but he doesn't leave us there. God is not a killjoy, but wants us to understand what the Bible says is the best way to live, and we need to live that out.
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5: And at the end of the week, she came up to me and she said, I want you to look me in the eye. She said, I think God has something for me to tell you. Your children know that you love them. And I burst into tears because it was this heavy burden I had been carrying all my life.
6: Mary DeMuth is here to discuss a really big topic of concern for so many parents today, and that is wayward adult children. We're going to offer you help and hope today on Focus on the Family with Jim Daly, and thanks for joining us.
7: John, many people may not know, but we have a counseling team here, about 20 counselors, and they manage about 2,000 calls a month for people who need some help, and they will engage you, and that's available to you because donors have made it possible for that. But one of the top reasons that people will call us is struggles with adult children. So today we're going to talk about that and how to pray that through and do the best you can do as a parent of an adult child that's maybe not walking with the Lord, or maybe it's an antagonistic relationship for whatever reason. Our guest today is going to give you some insights and talk us through managing that relationship for a good outcome.
6: And Mary DeMuth is a podcaster on the Pray Every Day show. She's an author of dozens and dozens of books, and she's a speaker. And one of the books she's written that we're going to cover today is called Love, Pray, Listen, Parenting Your Wayward Adult Kids with Joy.
7: Mary, it's nice to have you with us here at Focus on the Family.
5: Thank you so much for having me. It's a blessing.
7: You've heard us kind of set this up. It is interesting because we watch the topics of what the counseling team are dealing with because it gives us some insight on what to cover. And I think the main reason you're here is because we have seen an uptick in the number of parents that are struggling with adult children. Now, all three of us at the table here have adult children. And so I'm not going to say we're struggling, but, you know, there's always things that can be in a better place. And as we begin this conversation, are you seeing it the same way we're seeing it?
5: I am, and it's pretty constant in a lot of my conversations with people in my age bracket. This is a big topic. And
7: what are some of those stresses?
5: Yeah, so there's a lot. There's some parents out there whose kids are have substance abuse and they're spiraling downward. There's some that are incarcerated. There are some that have deconstructed the faith to oblivion, so they haven't reconstructed. They have deconstructed. There are kids that are exploring different lifestyles and different identities, and a lot of parents who walked through perhaps like the 90s and the early 2000s reading all the parenting books, I think a lot of us have been kind of disillusioned a little bit. Like I don't know, you know, I've written a parenting book, so I know what that's like, but I think we don't realize that that's not a formula. But we internalize this idea that if I do all the right things, at the other end, I'm going to be guaranteed this Christ-following child who never questions and has an amazing life. And that doesn't always happen because we birthed people with free will. Mm-hmm. We really love free will for ourselves, but we really don't love free will for our adult children. So that's what I've been seeing.
7: No, it's so true. You know, and I can't remember how long ago I heard this, but somebody said, well, Adam and Eve turned on the Lord, right? So even the Lord suffered with his teenagers, you might say. Mary, this is very tender, but it is part of your book, and I want to bring up your childhood. Mm-hmm. It sounded very chaotic. I'm so sorry for you. Both of us lived in chaotic childhoods. Mm-hmm. The Lord can redeem that. Mm-hmm. I mean, that's our story, right? But you were abused sexually as a little girl. Mm-hmm. Describe a bit, just a bit of what those circumstances were, what it made you feel like, and how did you crawl back to somewhere near healthy?
5: Yeah, I mean, they have this scale called the ACE, the adult or the adverse childhood experiences. And I think I have all of them except for one. Mm. And so I feel like it's great in terms of I can relate to almost anyone that's gone through anything. But yes, sexually abused at age 5 for a year.
7: By babysitter's friends, right?
5: Yes, by teenage boys in the neighborhood that were living next door to the babysitter. And then multiple divorces throughout my childhood. A sexually predatory father. Mm. And then his death when I was 10 years old. And an only child and super lonely and left alone all the time, food insecure, drugs in the home, growing drugs in a closet. So everything that you can think of that was terrible for a little child, I went through. And yet, during all that time, in a godless home where Jesus is only a swear word, I had this longing to know the Lord. Mm. And anytime like a secular song would come on that had like hints of God or like an ascendant way, anything like that, I would just cling to those songs. And eventually I met Jesus when I was 15 through the ministry of Young Life, right after being very suicidal and wanting to take my life.
7: That gives so much more context to being dropped off at college. Like, this is it. Yeah. See you later. Bye. Yeah. Right? I mean, wow, that was a nice childhood. Thanks, Mom. Thanks, Dad. I mean, that's starting with a deficit. But you know what's amazing? That sense that the Lord cared about you. Somehow you knew that. Mm-hmm. And I had that same experience. Mm-hmm. And it's the hardest thing to express to people, isn't it? Like, people who are desperate saying, how did you know that you should love God? It felt like in my case, it was just there and present. Like God's grace was already there. Do you feel the same way?
5: I do. And I think for parents of wayward kids too, that's a very calming feeling to know that the Lord is pursuing their kids. And he was pursuing me in so many beautiful, powerful ways that I can't even really explain, except just that it was the Lord. Also, another thing, little gift that he gave me was while when that sexual abuse was happening for a year, I knew that what those boys were doing to me was wrong. And that is a gift because most sexual abuse victims think it's their fault. Mm. And they
7: So often, you put that on them.
5: I did. Awesome. And I knew what the evil was. And I actually also had a lot of gumption. And I told my babysitter that this was going on at 5. And of course, she didn't do anything about it. And she said that she would tell my mom. And she didn't. So I thought my mom knew. And this was still going on. So all these like little things that the Lord did were just part of those breadcrumbs of the Lord bringing me to himself so that by the time I was 15 and I heard the gospel, I was just so, this is what I've been looking for my whole life. And I like to tell audiences, and then I was completely healed and everything was great. But that was actually the beginning of a very long healing journey. And I just want to let listeners know that if you still feel like you're in the muck and mire, that is very normal, and it's a very long process.
7: I call it the wobbling years after you make that commitment. I was 15 as well, and then it was the wobble up until about 22 when I actually got it together and understood what it meant to be committed to Christ. So I had that seven-year span of, you know, the parties on Friday night after the football game and then going to church on Sunday going, Lord, forgive me for all that I did on Friday. But that's part of it, right? You are uniquely equipped, I think, to understand adult children because of everything you went through, right? And I think in part what you just said I want to capture because you were talking about understanding and you didn't say that, but understanding what they're facing, kind of the battle that they're under right now, whether you have a daughter or a son who's 20, 21, what forces are coming at them, mm-hmm. highly sexualized culture, mm-hmm. drugs, you mentioned earlier, that mm-hmm. can be part of it. How do you feel you connected with your own adult children? And I don't know all of that story, but you can share where they have been at. Did you feel like you understood?
5: You know, it's a really good question. In many ways, yes. In some ways, no. And the no is that because I was on my own for so much and I had to just buck up and deal, kind of felt like you should just figure this out. You know, you should just buck up and deal. Mm. But I, so because I was actually I was a good mom and I nurtured my kids and I was with them throughout their lives. And, they now come back to me. Some of them call me every day and we have this an amazing, surprising relationship. Not all of them are walking with Jesus, but we're still connected. And I think part of that is this holy curiosity for the marvel that they are. And that to me is such a beautiful thing that we as a parents of adult kids can do is just be like, I'm so curious. What makes you think this thing that you're thinking, or I'm so curious about, you know, what are you going to do about this problem? And that has really carried me through that, is just to have this holy curiosity of my kids.
7: Did you ever feel with your own children, adult children particularly, that nothing's going to surprise me? I mean, whatever they do, I've already been there. I know it. Nothing's going to surprise me. Did they ever surprise you?
5: Oh, yes. Of course they surprised me. I'm a normal mom with normal adult kids that do abnormally weird things. And so, yes, definitely. And it did kind of unsettle me for sure. Like just this feeling of, oh, goodness, that modicum of control that I thought I had when they were under my roof, which was sort of an illusion, but we like it so much. Really, this just cements that modicum of control. I just realized it wasn't real. And hence the title of the book, What Can I Do? That's what I came to the title with. What are the three things I can do? I can love them. No one's going to prevent me from loving them. I can pray for them. They cannot prevent me from praying for them. And I absolutely, if I haven't been ghosted by them, I can listen to them. I can listen to their heart. And no one can take that away from me as well.
7: Yeah, we're going to pick up on those. But you had a friend, Heidi, so I'm just framing this for you. Mm-hmm.
5: Thank you.
7: Because I think what I experienced as a dad, and I'm not sure that you experienced as a mom coming out of broken homes, you can tend to overdo it a little bit. So I don't want to tell everybody how often I took the boys to Disneyland, because when I was a kid, I was not able to go. Yes. We couldn't afford it. So we've been far too many times to Disneyland. But you can do that in so many ways. And I think you were in kind of the I love you. Well, I love you too, mm-hmm. kind of modality. And Heidi said something to you.
5: Yes. Yeah, so when I became a mom, I was absolutely, completely terrified. Yeah. And I understood enough to know that you do what is modeled for you. And almost 100% of what was modeled for me was something I did not want to duplicate. Mm-hmm. So my parenting strategy was cry all the time and get on my knees before Jesus, because I just didn't have anything. And I also worried that my children, as you alluded to, didn't know that I love them. And so, because I never knew. So I was, I love you, I love you, I love you. And so my friend visited me for a week and she didn't know. And I didn't even know I had this issue in my heart.
7: Right.
5: The Lord knew, but I never voiced it even in prayer. And at the end of the week, she came up to me and she said, I want you to look me in the eye. She said, I think God has something for me to tell you. Your children know that you love them. And I burst into tears because it was this heavy burden I had been carrying all my life. And she was able, as an outsider, to say what I desperately needed to hear. And the Lord knew and gave her those words to give to me.
6: Mm. This is Focus on the Family with Jim Daly. And today, Mary DeMuth is our guest. And we're talking about some of the content in her terrific book, Love, Pray, Listen, Parenting Your Wayward Adult Kids with Joy.
7: You know, Mary, often we take on, let me just say, I can tend to take on too much responsibility and stress. Jean's certainly there too, in parenting our two adult kids. They're now 25 and 23. How is our identity in Christ directly linked to a posture of surrender? This is the question. How do we surrender and say, Lord, okay, they're yours. We did the best we could, and here they are. And now we have to kind of lay the parenting and control stuff down so that they can now be the adults God is calling them to be.
5: I think part of that comes back to remembering when you were in your 20s and if your parents had overreach, how that made you feel. And so if you can kind of crawl into your skin at that time and remember how joyful it is when your parents just loved you and believed in you and were for you, but they weren't, you know, pulling at the puppet strings. So that's one thing. And then I would say, I think a lot of us have combined and enmeshed our identity with our parenthood. It's a very common thing, especially for evangelical parents. And we feel like how our kids turn out is, you know, that's tied to our identity. And I am certainly not immune to that as well. And so untethering that, and I think this is part of the growth process as a parent of an adult kid, is untethering that, finding your identity in Jesus alone, not in my parenting prowess, not in how my kids turn out, but just in the fact that I am loved by Jesus. And when you untether that, then it is easier to lay down and surrender what they are going to become. And that it's never easy because we start with high control when they're toddlers, don't run in the street, we grab them, and we're constantly working ourselves out of a job, less and less and less control, and then we lose it all. And that's really hard to let go of.
7: Yeah, but I think you've really expressed that well, because it's our ability as the parent to begin to release that control that's so important. And some of us as parents, we hang on to the control stick. And then we have highly dysfunctional adult children. And that's what we're addressing.
6: Yeah.
7: You know, Mary, I've been able to travel the world, and so often cultural overlays make a difference, right? And in some cultures, it's normal for adult children to remain home until they're married, or in the men's spot, the young men's spot, that they are finished with education and have their job, et cetera. There seems to be a little bit of a morphing of that in the U.S. It used to be 18, bye-bye, dropped off at college were. See you later. Call me if you need me, but don't call too much. But that has really morphed to where we continue to take care of our young adult children. They may return home, and that is understandable in a financial downturn. They lose their job or something happens. It's nice to have a mom and dad safety net to be able to come home to. How should we manage some of that, though, with our adult children that need a little extra nest time?
5: Yeah, great question. And a little extra nest time. And us in Texas, we don't have basements, so they don't live in the basement, but they live in your living area. I would say that there is a precedent biblically to let someone go. And you see the, especially in the marital thing of leaving and cleaving. And when there's enmeshment there with the family of origin, it can get very difficult. Yeah. So I definitely see that. But one of the reasons I wrote this book is that we as parents were never given an example or trained about how do you love your kids in their 20s and 30s? Like, how do you, when is it okay to extend some money their way? And when is it enabling? And that's where I have to go back to the Holy Spirit, because the Holy Spirit is so wise and knows all of our kids, and they're all different. And sometimes to give money to one would be the right thing to do, but to give money to another would be the wrong thing to do. And it's not just, you know, back and forth. We just have to be super careful and really trust that the Lord has this. And that's where I want to just encourage parents of adult kids. This is a season of your life where you are going to grow so much. There's so much potential.
7: You thought it was over. No.
5: It's only just begun.
7: No, it's so true. And that's a great point. Speak maybe to that application of that. You touched on it, but with younger children, with teens, and then where should we be in that parent adult-child relationship at 23, 24, 25 when it comes to those control issues, financial or whatever they might be?
5: Right. Yeah, I think we always, the deepest part of this is we want what's best for our kids. And I'll never say that that's wrong. That is a beautiful part of parenthood, is longing for our kids to thrive and just have this amazing life that you've longed for them to have. But as I mentioned earlier, we're working our way out of a job, and there's high control to low control, and we're moving away from it so that when we release them, we've trained them to live without us, and our control is almost waning. And by the time they're 25, of course, it should be gone. We should be more cheerleaders and coaches than we are directors. And I try to make a rule that I will not give advice unless I am asked. Remember, it's important to grieve. If the expectations weren't met, your kids are making decisions that are breaking your heart, grieve it. Talk about it.
7: Name it.
5: But the parents were terrified to do that because it's an admission that we didn't do a good job. At least that's what we're thinking.
7: There's a super connection there. I mean, it starts when your kid's throwing the tantrum at the grocery store, which you, when you were single, said would never happen when I'm a parent. And then it happens, right? And I mean, I think that embarrassment begins then. And it rolls and gets more mature, like they're making the wrong decisions. And that is so embarrassing to us as a family. People at church, what are they going to say? I mean, whatever it might be. You recommend a two-fold approach to mending a broken relationship with an adult child. When the Lord says we are made for relationship, first with Him and then with others, we go by that so fast. And it's probably the most powerful part of understanding being made in God's image, that we're made for relationship. And that includes with our adult children.
5: It does.
7: But it starts in childhood. Can they trust you? Can they come to you with concerns and questions? Do you lecture them? Speak to all of that.
5: First, I'll just raise my hand and say I lectured.
7: I am not perfect.
5: Yes. You know, the part of restoration of a relationship is it always involves going first. And it involves humility. And so one of the things that I wanted, that I've done constantly with my kids, almost to the point that they're like, Mom, stop it. Which is, I'm so sorry I did that when you were 10 years old. Could you please forgive me? I'm sorry when I did that when you were 11. Please forgive me. I yelled and raised my voice when you were 15. Please forgive me. And they're like, Mom, just stop. Stop. We forgive you. But it's very important to me to name what I feel like were my failures and ask for forgiveness, and also ask them into that space in a conversation and say, is there something that really harmed you? I want to hear you. And I may not have seen it the same way, but I want to enter into that pain. And that's the start. That humility is the start of restoration, is that admission. Because if you've grown up in a home where a parent has never once apologized, you know how crazy making it is.
7: Yeah. Mary, right at the end, I think for the listeners that heard the beginning of the program and heard your story about abuse and your mom dropping you off and saying, okay, have a good life. I mean, I'm abbreviating, but you felt distance. She wasn't in a healthy place. How did you reconcile with your mom? How do you swallow all of the hurt and all the pain and say, okay, Mom, I love you?
5: The Lord said to me, what if she comes back to you? Will you be in a place to receive her? And so I worked very hard, but I also wrote a book, a couple of books that were very honest, which did fracture our relationship. And in my mind, I thought, telling the truth ruined everything. Even though I know that we're to speak the truth in love, and I did it as tenderly as possible, it had ruined everything. And for 10 years, it ruined everything. And a few years ago, I got a phone call from my mom. She was my biggest antagonist in my spiritual life. She was my persecutor. I got a call from my mom 2 years ago, and she's like, talk. And at the very end, she said, by the way, I'm going to church. And I about fell off my chair. And in that moment, we started this. I never thought it would happen. It was a 45-year prayer that she is having a journey now, and we are reconciling. And I just want to tell people, speaking the truth in deep humility and kindness and love doesn't ruin everything. It gives you a platform from which to start. And that's what happened with us.
7: Mary, that is beautiful. And I want to continue tomorrow. Let's continue the discussion. And thank you for that vulnerability. I think this is really helpful for the viewers, the listeners, to be able to say, yeah, this is right where I'm at. Because so many of us are in that spot. And I want to come back and talk about other complications for those empty nesters that are still living with some, anchors around them, and how we can wisely and in a God-honoring way continue to move our relationships with our adult children in the right direction. Mm-hmm. Can we do that?
5: Yes, let's do it.
7: All right, let's do it. And listen, this great book by Mary, Love, Pray, Listen, Parenting Your Wayward Adult Kids with Joy. The with joy just jumps out with to me because it's so critical. Not with instructions, not with lectures, not, you know, parenting your wayward adult kids with joy, because that's honey. Mm-hmm. That's something attractive to those kids that are struggling, and they want to be loved by you. I so desperately believe that.
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2: There are times in our lives when we need protection from other people, or from ourselves, or from circumstances we can't control. But where do you get that sort of protection? Hi, I'm Bernie Diamond. Great to be back with you again. Today we're going to take a look at God's protection from a different perspective. And do stick with me, because very soon I'll be telling you about my latest life application book. It's called Victory Over Impossible Odds. And I'd love to send you a free copy to help you discover God's powerful faithfulness amidst life's troubles. Now, there are times in our lives when we need protection. Sometimes it's from our enemies. Sometimes it's from situations we find ourselves that we can't control. And sometimes it's from ourselves, our own short-sightedness or selfishness or the consequences of our mistakes. Now, kings and presidents and prime ministers, they all have bodyguards around them to protect them. But you and I, we don't have those sort of bodyguards in that way. But that doesn't mean that we still don't need them sometimes. But in those times when we need protection, often there's not a bodyguard to be found. In fact, in those difficult times, so often the people who should be there for us just aren't. Now, let me ask you, where do you turn to? Who do you turn to? Some would say God, but the problem for many is, well, you can't see God. You can see your enemies. You can feel the fear. You can look at the calamities around you. But how do you know that God is in that place? And how do you know that he'll protect you? See, if God is going to protect us in those times, we need to know it. But how? It's really hard, you know, when people plot against us. They talk behind our backs, they plan and they scheme. It is really hard when we're in danger, when someone's looking to do us harm, either physically or emotionally, or to harm our reputation, whatever it might be. It's really hard. Over these last few days, we've been looking at some promises that we can depend on, you and I. God's promises. And today I want to look at his promise of protection. And I tell you, there are so many instances of this promises throughout his word, but I want to look at them today through the eyes of a man called King David. We'll see it as he experienced it on the run for his life from his predecessor, King Saul. You know, David was anointed king while Saul was still king, and Saul figured out that everyone was looking to David to be king, so Saul tried to kill him. And so David spent a long time on the run. Now, have a listen to what David writes about those dangerous years. You can read it, actually, in Psalm 18. I love you, Lord, my strength. The Lord is my rock, my fortress, and my deliverer. My God is my rock, in whom I take refuge. He's my shield. He's the horn of my salvation. He's my stronghold. I call to the Lord, who is worthy of praise, and I am saved from my enemies. The cords of death entangled me. The torrents of destruction overwhelmed me. The cords of the grave coiled around me. The snares of death confronted me. But in my distress, I called to the Lord. I cried to my God for help. From his temple, he heard my voice. My cry came before him into his ears. The earth trembled and quaked, and the foundations of the mountains shook, and they trembled because he was angry. Smoke rose from his nostrils. Consuming fire came from his mouth. Burning coals blazed out of it. He parted the heavens and came down. Dark clouds were under his feet. He mounted the cherubim and flew, and he soared on the wings of the wind. He made darkness his covering, his canopy around him, the dark rain clouds of the sky. Out of the brightness of his presence, clouds advanced with hailstones and bolts of lightning. The Lord thundered from heaven. The voice of the Most High resounded. He shot arrows, he scattered the enemies, great bolts of lightning and routed them. The valleys of the sea were exposed, and the foundations of the earth laid bare at your rebuke, O Lord, at the blast of the breath from your nostrils. He reached down from on high and he took a hold of me. He drew me out of the deep waters. He rescued me from my powerful enemy, from my foes who were too strong for me. They confronted me in the day of my disaster, but the Lord was my support. He brought me out into a spacious place. He rescued me because he delighted me. Beautiful, isn't it? Typical sort of Hebrew picture language. The Jews love to speak in pictures. What's David saying here? See, all the time he was on the run for his life, and it strikes me where he talks about his enemies who were too powerful for him. And he says, all the time I was on the run for my life, God, you protected me. Now, that's something we don't expect, God's protection. See, he didn't wrap David in cotton wool. He didn't take David out of that situation. He didn't smite Saul and kill him on day one.

0: They were important lessons for David, because when David ultimately became king of Israel and had to fight large and powerful enemies who were much larger and much stronger than him, David knew that his God would protect him. God taught him this in his own experience. He taught him to believe in this promise. Have a listen to the promise of God. It comes from Deuteronomy chapter 33, verse 27. The eternal God is your refuge, and underneath are everlasting arms. He will drive out your enemy before you, saying, destroy him. So when people are looking to stab you and me in the back, or to defame us, or to get rid of us, can we trust God? Absolutely. That doesn't mean that sometimes we don't have to live through some pain. It doesn't mean that sometimes we don't have to get the sack or to take a step backwards or to go through terrible things. What it does mean is that it will turn out just fine, even if God's definition of just fine isn't quite your definition or my definition. Have a listen again to this from Psalm 31, verse 20. In the shelter of your presence, you hide us from human plots. You hold us safe under your shelter from contentious tongues. See, there are promises like this all the way through God's word. In the shelter of your presence, you hide us from human plots. People plot behind our backs sometimes. People have contentious tongues and speak about us behind our backs. All through God's word, you see God being the protector of the people who love him and honor him. And sometimes really bad things happen. Jesus, remember, was nailed to a cross. Not particularly his first preference, as we learn from his prayer in the Garden of Gethsemane. And so far as we know, each of the 12 disciples was martyred. The Apostle Paul was martyred. The point is that no matter what the outcome, we can rely on God's protection. Those men are now with God. No ifs, no buts, no maybes. You know what I've noticed? There is no shortage of people on this planet who want to do me harm, to criticize me, to pull me down, to tell me I'm wasting my time. Sometimes I get things right and sometimes I get things wrong. But my God protects me, even if it hurts sometimes because of what other people are doing and saying. God is our protector. His heart is to hold us close and to keep us safe. And you know, and I know that unless Jesus returns first, we're going to die one day. We're going to breathe that last breath through sickness or disease or accident or murder. They're all possibilities. In the meantime, God is our protector. He will protect us if we put our faith in him. The eternal God is your refuge. He is your strength. He is the place where you and I can take refuge and be safe according to his mighty plan for our lives. This is a promise we can depend on. Its ups and downs. When we feel like the ground beneath our feet is crumbling, as though God's unbreakable promises don't apply to us, the challenges we're facing can appear impossible to overcome. That's why I'd love to send you a free copy of my latest book, Victory Over Impossible Odds. 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You can request your free copy right now. 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Hey, thank you so much for joining me. I'm Bernie Diamond and I'll catch you again same time tomorrow with a different perspective.
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4: In this bulletin, new polling on One Nation and more wild weather for eastern states. With the details, I'm Naomi Millam. A new poll shows Pauline Hanson's One Nation now has more female than male supporters. The Resolve Political Monitor also shows that over the last 12 months, there's been a surge in support from young people, the wealthy, and people in inner city areas. Ms. Hanson has told Nine newspapers women are flocking to her party because she's consistently opposed ideologies that include biological males in women's sport and late-term abortion. The opposition wants the Albanese government to fully commit to the AUKUS Defence Pact, Nelson Scott reports.
5: A decision by the US to only provide Australia with second-hand submarines has raised concerns over Washington's commitment to the project. Several government MPs, including prominent backbencher Ed Husic, claim the change justifies a review of the agreement. The opposition's James Patterson argues Labor must show a united front and throw its full weight behind the deal.
6: Either they all speak with one voice on things like AUKUS, or Ed Husic gets to have his own foreign policy.
5: But Foreign Minister Penny Wong says support for the pact has never wavered.
7: The government is very clear about why we need AUKUS.
5: A downturn in US submarine manufacturing has sparked questions over whether Australia will receive any vessels at all.
4: Tech giant Meta has attacked the Albanese government's plans to impose a new tax on its Australian revenue to fund local journalism. The company, which owns Facebook, says the tax is indefensible and will make media companies dependent on government handouts. Even wilder weather is on its way to the eastern states. Jessica Braithwaite is in Adelaide.
8: Our Adelaide beaches have absolutely copped it at the hand of this winter storm, with beachgoers waking this to the sight of almost like giant cliffs that have been carved out of the sand at the hand of this abnormally high tide. As the deep low pressure system pushed a high tide even higher. And we've had plenty of rain again, flooding roads around Adelaide's parklands. It's really working its way across the country. First Western Australia got hit, now South Australia. Next is Victoria's turn, with coastal warnings in place there for tomorrow as well.
4: We've reached the quarterfinals at the French Open, and the women's world number one is out. Craig Gabriel is at Roland Garros.
9: This was a match Arina Sabalenka had no right losing. She had control. She had a double break. She was up 5-3. She served for the match at 6-4, 5-4. But this proves, once again, it's not over till the last point is done. And full marks to 22-year-old Diana Schneider, who used her big lefty aggressive game to advantage, winning 3-6, 7-5, 6-love. She takes on Poland's Maja Falunska, who started in the qualifying rounds and has now won 8 matches so far.
4: And on the men's side, 10th seed Flavio Cobolli has beaten 4th seed Felix Auger-Aliassime. That's the latest news and sport. I'm Naomi Millam.
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10: Six minutes past 6. Good morning. Well, sunny day coming up today. Winds westerly, 15 to 20 k's an hour, becoming light in the early morning, then becoming westerly, 25 to 40 k's an hour, a little bit later on this morning. We're heading towards a top expected today of just 16 degrees. Yes, that's our maximum for today. Currently, 7 degrees at Highfield, 7 degrees at Wairima, and at Kingsthorpe, 7 degrees. At Middleridge right now, it is 7.4 degrees with a feels like 3.5.
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0: 9 minutes past 6, 92.9 Voice FM. 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That's Taxi Ride. Get set. Hey, it's Jason with you this morning. Guess what? It's the Morning Brew.
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0: All right, that's just a little bit too excited for this time of morning. Yeah, I know, the coffee hasn't kicked in, so that Morning Brew is still brewing this morning. I hope yours is going well. Coming up this hour, we're going to be hearing from the Lucas Band very, very soon. We're heading off to Warwick with Tell Me I'm Dreaming. Great song from those guys. Not too far away this morning. Also, the Voice FM job spots coming up, and also our community billboard. We'll check a couple of things that are coming up very soon on the community billboard. Voice FM.

0: 16 after 6, 92.9 Voice FM, projecting a voice for hope. It's brand new music with the Lucas Band. You'll never leave. Hey, it's Jason with you this morning. It is the Morning Brew. Well, tomorrow morning, well, tomorrow's Friday, of course. 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But tomorrow, Friday Live is going on the road. I'm staying here in the studio, but Friday Live is going on the road. Thanks to Light and Dark Productions, our wonderful friends who are heading out to Cecil Plains, and going to be on the farm with Elizabeth Ray. We're so excited to invite Elizabeth Ray onto the show tomorrow, and we're going to be doing that right from her farm. The studio audience are going to be some little ones, and probably Tom as well, hopefully. So it's a small studio audience tomorrow, but you're the other audience. So I hope you can join us tomorrow morning just after 8:30 for Friday Live with Elizabeth Ray, Voice FM.
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0: 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Today's encouraging words.
1: Today's encouraging words come from Matthew 5, verse 5. Blessed are the meek, for they will inherit the earth. Meekness gets a bad reputation, but it's actually strength under control. It's choosing kindness when you could choose retaliation. 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And Jesus says, the meek, they inherit everything. 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

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We're projecting a voice for hope with our local artists. Tell Me I'm Dreaming from Warwick. And All That I Hope For, fantastic song. And I did see the guys posting on socials the other day that that song has been doing quite well on some streaming services, which is absolutely fantastic for them. Coming up very soon, we've got the latest news headlines. Luca will check in very soon as well, tell us what's happening on the roads this morning with the early morning traffic, and we'll see what it might be looking like heading out to Farmfest at Kingsthorpe. I know it's going to be cool. I'll tell you about the forecast very, very soon at Voice FM.

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0: 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Beep, beep, beep,
4: beep, beep, beep, yeah. Taking a look at all things traffic in Toowoomba this morning. Quite early and still no major holdups. Tor Street's a little busy down towards Taylor Street. There's some slight congestion on James Street throughout, and Rutherford Street will start to build. The Toowoomba Connection Road looks good this morning, as well as the bypass. Even a clear run to Toowoomba Athol Road up onto Anzac Avenue. 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
5: In stories making news, a new poll shows Pauline Hanson's One Nation now has more female than male supporters. Ms. Hanson has told Nine newspapers women are flocking to her party because she's consistently opposed ideologies that include biological males in women's sport and late-term abortion. Tech giant Meta has attacked the Albanese government's plans to impose a new tax on its Australian revenue to fund local journalism. The company, which owns Facebook, Instagram, WhatsApp and Quest virtual reality products, says the tax is indefensible and will make media companies dependent on government handouts. CCTV from the Paradise Country Park on the Gold Coast now shows Mary, the missing Tasmanian devil, made her own escape. Crews are now using food traps to try and lure the two-year-old marsupial back home. And at Roland Garros, 10th seed Flavio Cabolli has beaten 4th seed Felix Auger-Aliassime 4-6, 6-4, 6-4, 6-4. I'm Naomi Millen with the latest headlines.
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6: 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A sunny day coming up today. Winds westerly, 15 to 20 k's an hour. Becoming quite light this early parts of this morning, and then later on in the morning, they'll pick up to westerlies, 25 to 40 k's an hour. And that will keep the temperature down today. It's heading towards an expected top today of just 16 degrees. Currently at the studios here at Middle Ridge, it's sitting on 7.3 degrees with a feels like 3.7. All right, around the region at local weather stations, let's check out what's happening. It's about 8 degrees currently at Kabbalah, at Kambuya, 6 degrees, and at Westbrook, still sitting on 6 degrees. It's actually dropped a little bit. There you go. You'll certainly notice it once that wind picks up later in the morning. It is 92.9 Voice FM. 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

A voice for hope, Voice FM. Hey, it's Jason with you. That is Blanca with Ryan Ellis. I'm yours on the way. Very soon, we're hearing from Forrest Frank. Also, I got to give a big shout out to yesterday's Wednesday Wins winners who came really close with their guesses with the whippersnipper cord yesterday. I had a video up on our socials the other day. Thanks to Aussie Lawn Gear, our station sponsor, who has given us a bunch of stuff to give away. It's fantastic. Thank you so much to those guys. And so, yes, we're giving away yesterday in Wednesday Wins some Aussie Lawn Gear whippersnipper cable, and you had to guess the length of it. Congratulations to Isaac, Sarah, and Natalie as well, who all got closest to our very random measurement. If you watch it on the socials, it was a very random measurement, and it was 88.5 centimeters, 885 millimeters, or whatever it is, something like that. But 88.5 centimeters, and those folks were the closest and scored Wednesday Wins yesterday. Coming up in just a moment, we'll check out a few things that are happening around the community. Voice FM is Ruel.

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3: From A Voice for Hope, here's a track that speaks to the heart and stirs the soul.
4: I've got so much to be thankful for. Look, I got

I don't know about you, but I have this really weird issue with socks. I'm Danny Sinnott with another Brave to Go. I throw them in the wash together, but when I go to find a pair, one of them has disappeared. So on this particular day, I'm rushing to get into the studio to record my radio show because I'm on air in a few hours, and I start fumbling through a pile of washing in the lounge room trying to find a matching sock. But the thing is, it's dark and I can't switch on the light because one of the kids is asleep on the couch. So then I go to pray and I find myself saying out loud, "You know what, God, you have bigger issues to deal with than finding a silly sock." And instantly the Holy Spirit whispers back, "It's under that envelope on the floor." So I bend down and sure enough, there's an envelope on the floor and there it is, my sock. He says, "Yes, darling, I even care about your sock." In Matthew chapter 6, verses 28 to 30, it says, "Look at the birds of the air. They don't sow or reap or store away in barns, and yet your heavenly Father feeds them. Are you not much more valuable than they? Can any one of you, by worrying, add a single hour to your life? And why do you worry about clothes? See how the flowers of the field grow? They neither labor nor spin. Yet I tell you that not even Solomon in all of his splendor was dressed like one of these. And if that's how..."

0: How God clothes the grass of the field, which is here today and tomorrow is thrown into the fire, will he not much more clothe you, you of little faith? God cares about the big stuff and the small stuff, and yep, even your socks. 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

4 minutes to 7, 92.9 Voice FM, projecting a voice for hope. It's Danny Gokey. I got you. Forrest Frank there as well. Coming up very soon, we've got the latest news, sport and weather details. We'll check in with Luca to find out what's happening with traffic this morning. We'll find out how cool that breeze is this morning, or how cool it's going to be a little bit later on in the day. And also we'll check ahead and see what the weather's like over the next few days as we head towards the weekend. Friday Live tomorrow. We're very excited about that. Friday Live with Elizabeth Ray from The Farm. Yeah, you'll find out some more after 8:30 tomorrow morning. Here's Coldplay. Voice. Whoa.

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1: What if the King of Rock and Roll and the Queen of Soul shared the same stage? 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
3: In this bulletin, Australia faces a new tariff from the US, and in sport AFL. With the details, I'm Naomi Millam. Key crossbenchers, including the Greens, are believed to be demanding changes to the Treasurer's ministerial powers in the government's new tax laws. Greens Treasury spokesman Nick McKim has told the Australian newspaper the inclusion of the ministerial discretions could determine whether the minor party backs the bill. Jim Chalmers says the power he has is not unusual and his decisions can be overturned by the parliament. Australia is facing a new US tariff for allegedly failing to take action to prevent slavery. The 12.5% levy on exports could be applied to 54 other nations, including New Zealand, China and the UK. Amali Saunders explains.
4: The statement released by Donald Trump's trade representative, Jamison Greer, saying the failure of our most important trading partners to address the importation of goods made with forced labour is unacceptable. This creates a dynamic where American workers are forced to compete globally on an unlevel playing field. It's a decision that's left Australian producers and exporters blindsided and confused. But from what we know, our largest exports to the US, such as rare earths, energy, beef, pharmaceuticals and some fruits and vegetables will all be exempt.
3: Tensions have flared in the Middle East, with the United States saying Iranian missile attacks on Bahrain and Kuwait were unsuccessful or thwarted. Iranian state media claims the US 5th Fleet headquarters in Bahrain were attacked, but US Central Command says all of the attacks failed. As talks continue to put a permanent end to the fighting, US Secretary of State Marco Rubio has been questioned about whether the war has been won.
5: We defined victory as destroying their defense industrial base, significantly reducing the number of missile launchers that they possess, significantly reducing their stockpile of drones. And we achieved all of those, in addition to destroying what they had left of an Air Force and wiping out their entire conventional Navy. Those are all gone.
3: To AFL, Jimmy Bartel insists he's had no conversations with Essendon about a potential role. The Geelong great has been linked to working with James Hurd should he get the senior coaching job, but the Brownlow medal winner told Footy Furnace he hasn't spoken with anyone.
6: Haven't spoken to anyone from Essendon, man included. I'm very flattered. I think people know that I've always had an interest and yeah, maybe an itch to scratch to get back into clubland and do something if the role's right.
3: And New South Wales, Queensland and South Australia will request an emergency meeting with Cricket Australia after Victoria announced plans to merge the Stars and Renegades. New South Wales is reportedly furious, calling Victoria's move reckless and with the state losing confidence in Cricket Australia's ability to control the process. That's the latest news and sport. I'm Naomi Millam.
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7: G'day everybody, checking all things traffic in Toowoomba this morning. Out around Westbrook, light delays on Toowoomba Athol Road. Keep an eye on that. The bypass pretty clear. There is no major problems there. Bridge Street, a good inbound run. Builds a little on Tor Street near Hursley Road and around the Clifford Gardens Shopping Centre. James Street has some minor holdups as well as Ruthven Street this morning. Did you know the Baker's Duck does catering? 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
8: 4 minutes past seven. Good morning. Well, a sunny day coming up today. Those light westerlies this morning will pick up to 15 to 20 k's an hour, then picking up 25 to 40 k's an hour later on in the morning. Okay, we're heading for a UV index today of 4, which is moderate, with sun protection recommended 9:50 a.m. until 1:40 p.m. Heading towards an expected top today of 16 degrees. Around the ridges at the moment, let's check those local weather stations. 7 degrees at Cotswold Hills, 8 degrees at Highfields, 9 degrees at Kearney Spring. And where I am right now, it is just a little bit brisk. It's 8 degrees, but there's a feels like 4 degrees. There you go. 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
1: 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It's the Morning Brew. Counting Crows, Mr. Jones. Hey, it's Jason with you this morning.
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1: Well, on the way very soon, I got a brand new one from Emerson Day, not too far away. We'll check in with Crowder a little later on in the hour. Voice FM Job Spot is coming up really, really soon. If you're looking for work, we might have what you're looking for there. Also, later this hour, we'll check what's happening up on the community billboard, and we might even give a big shout-out to those Queensland Day winners. Queensland Day Best of winners. We've been talking about that just a little bit. We'll catch up with that a little later on in the morning. 92.9 Voice FM is Terrence Stokes.

0: 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It's 92.9 Voice FM, projecting a voice for hope. It's Emerson Day and No Smoke. Hey, Taryn Stokes there as well. Coming up soon, we're hearing from Crowder. Also coming up very, very soon, we'll check what's happening up on the community billboard. But it's time right now to check out this stuff.
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0: 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Nick Owen Oaken are hiring at the moment. 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
1: Today's encouraging words come from Matthew 5, verse 5. Blessed are the meek, for they will inherit the earth. Meekness gets a bad reputation, but it's actually strength under control. It's choosing kindness when you could choose retaliation. It's trusting God with outcomes instead of forcing your own. And Jesus says, the meek, they inherit everything. If you'd like to refresh with today's words to live by, see the encouraging words at our social media pages at Facebook and Instagram, or open the YouVersion Bible app on your phone.

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Crowder still. Hey, it's Jace with you. It is the Morning Brew. Now, a little later on in the morning, we're going to be catching up with Melissa Taylor, Councillor Melissa Taylor from the Toowoomba Regional Council. We always have a regular monthly catch-up with Melissa. We're going to do that a little later on in the morning. And also going to give a big shout-out to those Queensland's Best for Queensland Day awards that came to the Darling Downs. Some great lobbying from people like Super Rooster and also Project 88. There was a few people who got some Queen's Best Of Awards. We'll check that out a little bit later on this morning. 92.9 Voice FM, he's Rascal Flatts.

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5: Take another look at all things traffic in Toowoomba. Light delays on the bypass. Pretty standard run on the Warrego Highway. Very clear and a good movement on Toowoombrathol Road. Light hold up around Westbrook, Anzac Avenue. Builds around James and Tor Street. Pretty standard delay. And Ruthven Street looks like there's some light hold ups throughout. A pretty standard run. The New England Highway mostly clear. Did you know the Baker's Duck does catering? 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
6: In stories making news, rising interest rates and the Middle East war have led to weaker than expected growth in the Australian economy. The economy expanded 2.5% over the year to March. The result is below market expectations, but the federal government argues Australia is still performing better than other countries. The Trump administration is proposing a big new tariff on Australia for failing to prevent imports linked to slavery. The 12.5% levy could also be applied to 54 other nations, including New Zealand, China and the United Kingdom. The proposal follows an investigation by the US Trade Representative. Tensions have flared in the Middle East, with the United States saying Iranian missile attacks on Bahrain and Kuwait were unsuccessful or thwarted. And the NBA Finals begin this morning, San Antonio Spurs hosting the New York Knicks in Game 1 of the Best of 7 series. I'm Naomi Millen with the latest headlines.
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7: 25 to 8, a fine and sunny day coming up today, but the winds are going to pick up a little later on. As the morning progresses, it's going to go from 15 to 20 k's an hour westerlies through to 25 to 40 k's an hour later on in the morning. We're heading towards an expected top today of just 16 degrees around the region at the moment at local weather stations, sitting on 12 degrees at Withcott, 8 degrees at Rangeville, and 9 degrees at Kingsthorpe.
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1: 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It's Apollo LTD and the redemption song, Brian Abner's there as well. Hey, it's Jace with you. 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

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We're live, we're local, and we are loving it this morning. It's Joseph O'Brien, Trustfall. On the way very soon, we'll check the latest news, sport, weather, and traffic information from around the place. And also on the way very soon, we had the celebration shout-out. Now, earlier this hour, I played Emerson Day, a brand new song from Emerson Day, and boy, a bit of a rock song. And I missed the opportunity to tell you about the big rock show with Glenn and Charlie on Saturday night from 7. Last week was the first week. Yes, it was a fantastic show, counting down the 20 hottest Christian rock songs at the moment. It is called The Big Rock Show. It is every Saturday night from 7 here at Voice FM. Here's Ed Sheeran. You see

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3: In this bulletin, the construction industry concerned by slow economic growth and calls for a three-day work week. With more, I'm Naomi Millam. The construction industry claims Australia's slowing economic growth could be a taste of what's to come if housing policy is neglected. Latest data shows Australia's GDP grew just 0.3% in the first quarter. The construction sector contributes approximately 11% to the country's GDP. Master Builders Australia Director Darren Disney says the figures are worrying as the government looks to implement new tax policies.
4: And we're concerned that those tax hikes are coming at the wrong time. What we're calling for is, with Parliament considering that budget legislation at the moment, that they really reject these tax hikes on the housing and construction sector.
3: The weak economy has prompted calls for a three-day working week. More from Gabrielle Hodson.
5: The ACTU has rallied behind the idea of a three-day working week, or at least shorter working hours, with no loss of pay. Secretary Sally McManus has told News Corp unions fear AI could lead to high unemployment while big tech gets bigger and working Aussies see none of the benefits. It comes as the Australian Bureau of Statistics says the economy grew by a weaker than expected 0.3% in the last quarter. Productivity was also worse than expected. Gabrielle Hodson reporting.
3: There are calls for the federal government to expand its under-16 social media ban to include AI bots. Toby Walsh from the University of New South Wales says the ban makes sense.
6: Let's get on the front foot with artificial intelligence. We know that a lot of young people are using artificial intelligence. A third of them daily use chatbots, and half of those people using chatbots are using them for companionship, for therapy.
3: It follows an attempt to sue OpenAI for apparently ignoring the risk to children of poor advice. Analysis of a year's worth of polling shows One Nation has expanded its appeal across all ages, income and education levels. Data from the Resolve Political Monitor also shows Pauline Hanson's party has more female supporters than male. The Giants continue to fall at Roland Garros with a massive upset in the quarterfinals. Craig Gabriel reports.
7: It's been absolutely crazy, and now the world number one has been sent packing. Arina Sabalenka has been left stunned. She's absolutely crumbled. Sabalenka's serve for the match at 6-4, 5-4, but from 5-3, 22-year-old Russian Diana Schneider reeled off 11 games in a row to claim the biggest win of her career, 3-6, 7-5, 6-love. It was a first-time meeting, and the left-hander is into the semis for the first time at a major. Craig Gabriel, Paris.
3: And the NBA Finals begin this morning. San Antonio Spurs hosting the New York Knicks in Game 1 of the Best of 7 series. That's the latest news and sport. I'm Naomi Millam.
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8: Take another look at all things traffic in Toowoomba. Light delays on the bypass. Pretty standard run on the Warrego Highway. Very clear and a good movement on Toombrathol Road. Light hold up around Westbrook, Anzac Avenue. Builds around James and Tor Street. Pretty standard delay. And Ruthven Street looks like there's some light hold ups throughout. A pretty standard run. The New England Highway mostly clear. Did you know the Baker's Duck does catering? 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
9: Okay, 6 minutes past eight. Good morning. A sunny day coming up today. Those westerly winds at 15 to 20 k's an hour this morning. They'll be picking up a little bit as the morning progresses, 25 to 40 k's an hour later on. Heading towards an expected top today of 16 degrees. There's a moderate UV index today, which is sun protection recommended 9:50 a.m. until 1:40 p.m. Let's look ahead to tomorrow. It's going to be a windy day again tomorrow and partly cloudy, a top expected of 14 tomorrow. But today heading towards that top of 16 degrees, currently 8.8 degrees with a feels like 4.4 at Middle Ridge, and currently 10 degrees at Harlaxton, 9 degrees at Cotswold Hills, and 8 degrees at Drayton.
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0: Some local music on the way very soon from Elijah Davey. We're going to check out what's happening with our celebration shout-out very soon as well. And we've got those congratulations to the best of Queensland for the Queensland Day celebrations that are coming up this weekend, and some big celebrations. I was looking at them yesterday on Facebook. I'll tell you more about those very soon. Here's Sonny Federa, Voice FM,

0: 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We're live, we're local, and we do love local artists. That is Elijah Davey and her song Daisy. Bit of a sort of country, pop, rocky sort of feel going on there, which makes me tell you about Red Dirt Radio, highlighting some of Australia's best country music artists and all your favourites till your country music fix happens every Thursday night from 6. 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
0: Okay, let's see what's happening up on the celebration shout-out board today. Catherine, happy birthday, Catherine. Hope you have an amazing day today. Celebrating along with Freddie's birthday as well today. Happy birthday, Freddie. Hope you have an awesome day as well. Celebrating along with some famous folks today. Let's start with baby John Burgess. He is 83 today, the Australian TV and radio presenter. He's been around just for a little while, good old John. Also, birthdaying today is a Queensland legend and motorcycle legend. Mick Doohan is having his 61st birthday today. Casey Chambers, the Australian country singer, is 50 today. Well, happy birthday, Casey. Awesome. And also, Russell Brand, the English comedian, is 51 today. And Angelina Jolie, the US actress and daughter of John Voight, she's 51 today. All right, let's check around the world for those World Day of Observances. Hug Your Cat Day. Yeah, my cat didn't give me a hug this morning. I think it might have been too early. It is also, conversely, International Corgi Day today. it is also in the United States, but let's do this anywhere. It's National Christian T-Shirt Day, a fun and lighthearted faith-adjacent observance, a day to wear your faith on your sleeve. Literally, there you go. There's an excuse for it today. Shopping Cart Day. I don't really get that one, but I think it's the 89th anniversary of the shopping cart today. There's some useless information for the day for you. And a food-related one. In the United States, it is the gloriously indulgent observance of National Cheese Day on June 4. If you've got a celebration, we love shouting out about those, so stop by our website, 929voice.fm, click on the Morning Brew tab, and leave me all the details about your celebration, and we'll shout out about it together. 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

0: 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Today's encouraging words.
1: Today's encouraging words come from Matthew 5, verse 5. Blessed are the meek, for they will inherit the earth. Meekness gets a bad reputation, but it's actually strength under control. It's choosing kindness when you could choose retaliation. It's trusting God with outcomes instead of forcing your own. And Jesus says, the meek, they inherit everything. If you'd like to refresh with today's words to live by, see the encouraging words at our social media pages at Facebook and Instagram, or open the YouVersion Bible app on your phone.

0: 28 past 8, it's Voice FM Morning Brew Burns with Cecina and Beautiful Life. We got news headlines not too far away. We'll check out again what's happening on the roads with Luca this morning. I'm going to give a big shout out to a few businesses. Now, a few weeks ago, I was talking to Toowoomba Regional Council Mayor Jeff McDonald, and we were talking about Queensland's Best and things that are leading up to Queensland Day, which is on Saturday. Now, Queensland's Best is voted by the public, little fun award that was happening off the government's website. So we were talking about it with Jeff McDonald, and Jeff said you had to vote for Queensland's best burger place as Super Rooster. And yes, up on socials yesterday, I saw a big congratulations to best burger place Super Rooster for Queensland's best. Best gym, congratulations to Project 88 in Water Street here in Toowoomba. Big votes for that, for Queensland's best gym. And also Queensland's best bakery. Yeah, that was a big one. Baker's Duck. So fantastic stuff to all of those businesses, those local Toowoomba businesses that have been voted Queensland's best. Absolutely great news as we lead into Queensland Day this weekend. Here's Selena Gomez, Voice FM.
1: Wanna hear a part of my story? 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
5: Take another look at all things traffic in Toowoomba. Light delays on the bypass. Pretty standard run on the Warrego Highway. Very clear and a good movement on Toowoombarathol Road. Light hold up around Westbrook, Anzac Avenue. Builds around James and Tor Street. Pretty standard delay. And Ruthven Street looks like there's some light hold ups throughout. A pretty standard run. The New England Highway mostly clear. 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
6: In stories making news, the Tesla Model Y has become the first battery-powered car to top Australia's monthly sales chart. There are now calls for a road user charge for all cars, a per-kilometre tax to replace the fuel excise. Victoria is Australia's car theft capital. New Insurance Council of Australia data shows there were $243 million in payouts from 12,500 claims. The figure is more than double that of the next state, where insurers covered just over $104 million in payouts. AstraZeneca has announced it will pull a breast cancer and endometriosis drug from shelves in November. The pharmaceutical giant says the decision to withdraw the 3.6 milligram dose of Zoladex was made for commercial reasons. And in AFL, Geelong captain Patrick Dangerfield wants to play on next year with the potential to play 400 games. I'm Naomi Millen with the latest headlines.
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It's Sarah Gould and her song, Getting Ready. I do love that song. And listen out tomorrow morning, around about this time tomorrow morning, I have some very, very, very special news for you about something that is coming a little bit later on in August. And Sarah Gould is involved in all of that story. So you can find out around about this time tomorrow morning at 92.9 Voice FM. Coming up in just a moment, we'll check some of the things that are happening up on the community billboard. Here's Taylor Swift.

0: 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It's Taylor Swift, that little love story. Hey, it's Jason with you this morning. It's the Morning Brew. And one of the things that we love doing at Voice FM, because we are a community broadcaster and we are part of this local community, we like to do our community billboard. 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Ooh, if I actually press the right button right there, there we go. 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
0: Alrighty, up on the Community Billboard at the moment, Blue Tongue Adventure Toowoomba is hosting an all-inclusive disco night for young people in the disability community, and it's especially for young people with disability aged 17 to 30. 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

0: Hi, it's Jamin, your 1 minute coach. The word fine is a trap. If everything is fine, then you don't have to deal with anything. Fine is a nothing kind of word. It's bland, colourless. It's middle of the road and safe. I heard Tim Ferriss interview Sir Richard Branson recently, and his parting thoughts were, you will almost certainly have more fun and success in life if you are willing to stick your neck out and have a go rather than just sitting back watching the fortunes of others who are prepared to stick their necks out. See, it won't always be fine, that's guaranteed, but nothing ventured, nothing gained. If 24/7 happiness is your goal, stay in your comfort zone. There have been plenty of times when things have not been fine in my life. Yet it has been those times of not being fine that have caused me to address and confront issues, which has then ultimately led to new seasons of growth and progress. When someone bumps into me and asks me how I'm going, I make a point of answering honestly, even if they were just asking to be polite. For more information, go to oneminutecoach.com.au.
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0: 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It's amazing that you can love me like I love me like I am.
1: 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It's for King and Country, Love Me Like I Am, news, sport and weather details along very, very soon. After nine this morning, going to catch up with Councillor Melissa Taylor for our monthly catch up and find out what she's been up to in our community. Also, don't forget, tomorrow is Friday. Yep. It's no news to you, I'm sure. But Friday Live is happening tomorrow. And usually we open up the doors of Studio 3, but we're going on the road. Well, I'm not. Our studio's going on the road. We're going to be doing Friday Live from the farm with Elizabeth Ray. So much looking forward to hearing Elizabeth Ray and a couple of songs and a bit of a chat tomorrow morning after 8:30. It's Friday Live from the farm, 92.9 Voice FM. Here's Empire of the Sun.

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4: In this bulletin, Meta unhappy with Australian taxes and Donald Trump still hopeful of an Iran deal. With more, I'm Naomi Millam. The US president says he's hopeful a deal can be reached to end the conflict with Iran without, as he put it, having to wipe everybody out. Donald Trump says anything can happen when dealing with Iran.
5: It's a very volatile part of the world, probably the most volatile part of the world. The people are volatile. The leadership, you see what's going on. We've gone through three teams of leadership.
4: Iranian state media claims the U.S. Fifth Fleet headquarters in Bahrain were attacked, but U.S. Central Command says all of the attacks were unsuccessful. At least one person has been killed in a strike at the international airport at Kuwait. The Trump administration is proposing a big new tariff on Australia for failing to prevent imports linked to slavery. The 12.5% levy could also be applied to 54 other nations, including New Zealand, China and the United Kingdom. The proposal follows an investigation by the US Trade Representative. A tech giant is criticising a proposed tax designed to help pay for local journalism. Gabrielle Hodson has more.
6: Meta has attacked the Albanese government's plans to impose a tax on its Australian revenue, calling it poorly designed and grossly unfair. The company, which owns Facebook, Instagram, WhatsApp and more, says the tax is indefensible and will make media companies dependent on government handouts. Under current plans, the news bargaining incentive would put a 2.25% levy on the Aussie revenue made by Meta, TikTok and Google, who've so far been cooperative. But media bosses have told the Financial Review the government only went down the levy path because tech giants like Meta had refused to negotiate and refused to follow our laws on the fair use of commercial property. Gabriel Hodson reporting.
4: A new game has been developed to help teach Australian school children about severe allergies. National Allergy Council's Maria Sade says it will assist children to identify allergens and what an anaphylactic reaction can look like.
7: To help people without food allergy help their friends with food allergy, you know, to help them interact with them in a safer way.
4: The game is described as an interactive mystery-solving experience. Rhys Walsh has opened up on his disappointment at being snubbed from Queensland squad for State of Origin 1. The Broncos superstar was overlooked by Billy Slater, despite being the incumbent test fullback. Walsh admits his form hasn't been good enough at NRL level.
8: To not be named and, you know, get that call is, yeah, disappointing, but, you know, I know the standards it takes to play for Queensland, and, you know, I'm a realist and I'm honest with myself, and, you know, I probably haven't been living up to those standards that it takes to wear that Queensland jersey.
4: Round 14 of the NRL kicks off tonight with the Sea Eagles hosting the Rabbitohs. That's the latest news and sport. I'm Naomi Millam.
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9: At 4 minutes past nine, let's check the latest from the Bureau for today. Sunny day coming up today. Winds westerly 15 to 20 k's now, becoming light later on, and then heading towards 25 to 40 k's now late in the morning. And that'll keep the day fairly cool, actually. Heading towards an expected top of 16 degrees. Looking ahead to tomorrow, a windy day tomorrow, partly cloudy, and a top only of 14 tomorrow, down to a low overnight tonight of 7 degrees. But right now, 10 degrees at Middle Ridge with a feels like 4.9 degrees. At Kingsthorpe at the moment, it's 12 degrees, 11 degrees at Blue Mountain Heights, and 13 degrees at Drayton.
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0: 8 minutes past nine, 92.9 Voice FM. We're live, we're local, and we are loving it. And we're projecting a voice for hope with Coterie and Salvation. Hey, it's Jason with you. It is the Morning Brew. So I'll press this button. That's right, yeah?
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0: Oh, yes, indeedy. On the way very, very soon, we are catching up with Councillor Melissa Taylor to have a chat and catch up on a few things that have been happening around our community. Also, not too far away from hearing from Josiah Queen. And don't forget, I got to keep reminding you about this because it's going to be a fantastic one tomorrow. 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We love supporting our local artists. And tomorrow morning, we're going on the road. Well, I'm not. I'm staying here in the studio, but I'm going to be talking to and hearing a couple of songs from Elizabeth Ray. It's Friday Live from the Farm tomorrow morning on Voice FM after 8:30. Here's Guy Sebastian. Let's get it done. 92.9 Voice FM.

0: 16 past 9, 92.9 Voice FM, projecting a voice for hope. That is the latest song from Josiah Queen, and it's called Judas. We are projecting a voice for hope, and we are listener-supported radio. One of the things that we keep talking about is projecting a voice of hope into this community. And I got to give a big shout-out to all of the people who have already given to our Project a Voice for Hope appeal, our end of financial year appeal. There's a bunch of newbies on board, and we really, really appreciate you so much. We appreciate all of our donors incredibly, but I've got to give a big shout out to those newbies and projecting a voice for hope into Toowoomba, the Downs, and the Lockyer Valley. I've got to give a shout out to Tony this morning, because Tony sent a message along with his donation, which says, thanks for what you guys do. It's truly life-changing. That's the whole thing. That's the reason why we do this. It is projecting a voice for hope and looking to change a life somewhere in this community. It could be just one word, one song lyric that makes someone's day change totally, just like Tony. Thank you so much for all of those who have given. It is our end of financial year appeal. 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
5: 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I used to meet you down on Woods Creek Road. You did your hair up like you were famous. Even

0: Words to live by. Today's encouraging words.
1: Today's encouraging words come from Matthew 5, verse 5. Blessed are the meek, for they will inherit the earth. Meekness gets a bad reputation, but it's actually strength under control. It's choosing kindness when you could choose retaliation. It's trusting God with outcomes instead of forcing your own. And Jesus says, the meek, they inherit everything. If you'd like to refresh with today's words to live by, see the encouraging words at our social media pages at Facebook and Instagram, or open the YouVersion Bible app on your phone.

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It's Corey Asprey and Out Sing the Angels. That is his brand new song, just released just a few days ago. On the way soon, we have the latest news, sport and weather details. We'll check in with Councillor Melissa Taylor after 9:30 this morning as well. This is Half Alive at Voice FM, 27 past 9.

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5: In stories making news, the federal government says it's still negotiating with the Greens to secure support for its new tax legislation in the Senate. Labor's bill to rein in capital gains tax discounts and restrict negative gearing is expected to pass the lower house today. Australia's weakening economy is prompting calls for a three-day work week. The ACTU has rallied behind the idea of shorter working hours with no loss of pay. Child safety experts hope the findings of an inquiry into Queensland's child protection system leads to real change. A 1,300-page report tabled in Parliament yesterday has revealed major flaws in the sector. Tensions have flared in the Middle East, with both Iran and the United States carrying out strikes. And cricket could be on the brink of a civil war. New South Wales, South Australia and Queensland all requesting Cricket Australia hold an emergency meeting to discuss the fallout from Victoria's proposed merger of the Stars and Renegades. I'm Naomi Millen with the latest headlines.
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6: 27 to 10, 92.9. Voice FM, a sunny day coming up today. Winds westerly 25 to 40 k's an hour. Heading towards an expected top today of 16 degrees. We're heading down to an overnight minimum of 8 degrees tonight. Tomorrow's going to be a windy day with partly cloudy conditions and a top expected of 14. Around the region at the moment at local weather stations, sitting on 13 degrees at Kingsthorpe this morning. I'm just looking at Kingsthorpe. It's going to be a cool day when that breeze picks up later on in the morning. Yeah, I'm making Melissa cold on the other side of the desk here talking about it. 12 degrees at Blue Mountain Heights at the moment, 13 degrees at Darling Heights. Coming up in just a moment, we're going to catch up with Councillor Melissa Taylor to catch up on all the things happening in our wonderful community. 27 to 10.
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0: 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Yes, just chatting here with Melissa Taylor. We're projecting a voice for hope. It is 92.9 Voice FM. And that is Unspoken Walk With Me. Good morning, Councillor Melissa Taylor.
1: Morning, Jason.
0: Great to have you here this morning. And it is the morning brew, so you did the wonderful thing that you did. And thanks to your amazing husband, you brought me a delicious coffee this morning.
1: And he's so good, isn't he? I love having a personal barista.
0: Personal barista. Give him a bit of a plug this morning because seriously, I absolutely love that coffee. Thank you so much.
1: Thank you. So Novard has opened an amazing coffee and wine bar. And so we're open at 6 a.m. for coffee, going into a wine bar. So
0: I love the fact that, you know, you keep telling me that you're up at 4 a.m. You're up before I am to do the breakfast show, just to get into the coffee shop.
1: Well, it's so good. Up at 4, we're at the coffee shop at 5, opening at 6, and it's just... You know, I sit there and I tap away on my computer and, you know, do all my work and not have this barista coming and bringing me this beautiful coffee. So, and then that goes into a wine later in the afternoon. So lovely. Life is good.
0: And you've had a busy morning already this morning, yep. Melissa. You've been at the Red Shield appeal breakfast.
1: Yes, that was such a great morning. I can't believe it's 12 months since the last one. Mm. So their appeal this time, and really, they just do so much for our community.
0: Yeah, they do.
1: You know, 1 million nights they've provided in shelter, and also 1.4 million meals. So what they do for our community, and what I love about the Red Shield Appeal in Toowoomba region, is that the money raised here stays in our region, and that's really important.
0: And this morning at the Red Shield Appeal, the Salvation Army Red Shield Appeal, I did see some photos of some interesting socks with Rebecca, Nancy and yourself.
1: Well, Beck, Edwina and I had our socks on, and it was so good because every year they bring out a new pair of socks. So,
0: perfect.
1: You know, last term it was Beck, Nancy and I, and we did our little photo shoot with socks, and today it was Edwina, Beck and I, and it was really great. So, but they, you know, we have a bit of fun with their socks, but, you know, it's a really serious thing. They just provide so many, that they provide incredible support, but also hope and dignity to those that may have lost their way or, you know, just need a helping hand. And for what they do in our community is extraordinary, particularly in, you know, there was a story today about someone, this young woman having to choose between food, fuel, and a, you know, a roof over their heads, you know, and it, you know, that's really tough. And when you have to, when you're choosing fuel, which is your shelter.
0: Mm, yeah.
1: You know, that's living in your car and you're choosing between fuel, and it's heartbreaking. And, you know, I'm very blessed for where I am in my life at the moment, but there's so many people out there struggling, and it's places like Red Shield Appeal the Salvation Army through the Red Shield Appeal really provides so much hope and dignity for our community.
0: Totally. Now, talking about the community, one of the things we love talking about is the creative things that are happening in our community.
1: I know, I love it.
0: And there's a lot happening at galleries at the moment. I've been talking about the photographic exhibition happening at Crow's Nest Gallery. I've been mentioning that one quite a bit. Mm. The oldest photographic society in Queensland, I think.
1: Absolutely.
0: Incredible stuff.
1: Aren't we lucky just to have the most amazing galleries throughout our region? Like, not just in Toowoomba, but throughout our region. It's a real eclectic mix out there at the moment. So,
0: well, tell us about some of the other things that are happening at galleries around the place.
1: Well, there's in the Rosalie Gallery, there's a photography, sorry, I can never get that word, photography exhibition, and that's Paul Nee's exhibition, Photographing the Night Sky, and it's all about the cosmic. Can you imagine, you know, looking at the infinite glorious heavens above and reminding us that the sky is not the limit?
0: I love astrophotography. Yep. It's one of my favourite things.
1: Yeah, I can't wait to get out there. So that's from June 24th to July 26th. So that one's coming up. So write that down in your diary, because I myself have got that in my diary. There's actually an artist talk on Saturday the 27th of June at 11 a.m. and that's at Rosalie Gallery. So pop that in your diaries. That's going to be a good one.
0: Talking about talks around the place, at our amazing libraries around our region, we have some fantastic libraries around the region. We have some author visits happening, and there's one coming up very, very soon.
1: So we've got Stella Quinn. So Stella's actually been doing a tour around the region, but her last one is at Cecil Plains Library, and that's on June 12th. And I've been trying to remember all morning. I was somewhere this last week, and someone came up to me and they said they were at Stella's. Actually, it might have been Milmerran. I was out at Milmerran at the Progress meeting, and someone came up and said that they went to Stella's talk that day and how fabulous she was. So if you're in the Cecil Plans area, go to the library on June 12th and listen to Stella. And then today at 10 o'clock, if you've got time, out at the Oakey Library, local Catherine Kennedy. Catherine resides in Crow's Nest, and she's talking about her debut novel, Solace, and that's set in the beautiful Tasmanian bush and the rugged landscapes of Western Australia, and it's about strength and resilience. So that's happening out there. And then in the Toowoomba Library, really quickly, we've got Tim Iliffe and Michael Burge, and their novels are from the crime fiction subgenre known as rural noir.
0: Okay.
1: So I'm going to have to check those books out.
0: That's a new one on me.
1: I know, me too. So those guys are at the Toowoomba Library on June 17th from 5:30 till 6:30, and that's a Wednesday. So if you can't do a weekend, I think that's a good alternative. So I really hope I can get to that one.
0: There you go. There's a bunch of things that are happening around the place at the galleries and libraries around our region. We got a bit more to talk about. Melissa, can you hang around for a moment?
1: I'd love to.
0: Councillor Melissa Taylor with me this morning at 92.9 Voice FM. 17 minutes to 10. This is the, almost the latest one from Amiga Levine. Listen out tomorrow morning. I'm going to be talking to Amiga about something very special coming in August. Very soon. Voice FM.

0: 92.9 Voice FM, 14 minutes to 10. It's Omega Levine from Auckland in New Zealand and all things new. You might remember that voice from back in the day, the Parachute Band. You might remember them from the 2000s. They came along to Easterfest. Omega was the lead singer at the time, and things have changed for him. He's been quiet for the last 6 years or so. This is his brand new release, All Things New. And last Friday, he also released a song called Sweet and Sour, supporting his Samoan heritage. And we're actually going to have a chat to Omega tomorrow morning on the show. There is some special news coming very, very soon. So we'll let you know tomorrow morning, just after 8:30. We're going to have a chat to Omega Levine. 92.9 Voice FM in the studio with me is Toowoomba Regional Council Councillor Melissa Taylor. Melissa, we've got so many more things to talk about. Mm-hmm. Something that's coming up. We got winter coming close, and yep. We're starting to burn the fires at the moment.
1: Yep.
0: And you've got something to tell us about those ashes from the fireplaces.
1: Those home fires are burning, which, you know, I love about Toowoomba.
0: Yeah, look at the current temperature. I mean, the current temperature here at Middle Ridge is 11.7 degrees, with a feels like 6.5.
1: I was just about to say it feels more like 2, but anyway.
0: Yeah, it feels like 6.5 degrees.
1: That's, yeah, and it is. You know, when we go away to Stanthorpe and mm-hmm. or Tenterfield and all, you know, Ravensbourne and all those amazing places, because we love our fireplaces and, you know, snuggling in winter, but it's those nasty ashes that can cause a lot of damage. So what we need to do is make sure that we extinguish those properly, and please, please, please don't put them in your red bins, because if they're not extinguished properly, then that's when the potential safety hazards happen. So really what you need to do is completely douse those ashes or coals with water and ensure that they're absolutely saturated. And then someone was telling me the other day that they're actually really great in your garden to rejuvenate the soil. So so that's a really good option too. So please don't put them in your red bins.
0: Yeah, I saw an article

0: community pages, I saw someone saying, where can I take my batteries? And someone said, put them in your bin. And I said, no, don't, please.
1: Oh, thank you, Jason.
0: Use the app.
1: Please use the app. And even if, you know, even Google, if you don't use the app and you forget what RecycleMate app is all about, even just Google. But I'm pretty sure, you know, places like Bunnings and Officeworks and those sort of places generally tend to have recycling.
0: I saw a Drake's up at High Street Plaza. There's a bucket there, a bin there, especially for batteries. So be careful with your batteries. Hey, Melissa, the other thing, and I was just reminded by the beautiful paper cup that came with my coffee this morning, thanks to Press, was the Plastic Free July is coming up.
1: Yes, and you know, this is where we can, you know, that saying, from small changes, big things grow, or small things, big things grow. It's just that making those small changes that then become habits. So it's all about Plastic Free July is actually founded by a Western Australian, and it's now one of the biggest global environmental causes, which is really exciting that she's come from Australia. But it's really important that we're very conscious about the plastics that we use. And, you know, there's small things that we can do, like carry a reusable bag. Mm. You know, you can get them that they actually come, you can fold them up really tiny now. And I keep one in my work bag and keep one in, you know, in my car, as well as my other big ones. But just in case, so I don't have my big ones and I've left them at home, there's always a little one in the car. Take your reusable coffee cup to your favourite coffee place. Like we, and I know this is going to be a shameless plug, but in July, Pressed, we're actually going to offer $1 off our coffees if you bring your own cup in July.
0: Fantastic idea.
1: Yeah, and we want to take a photo of the best coffee cup that comes in.
0: All right, I might have to come down with my little reusable espresso cup that I got made a few years ago. I've got a special espresso cup just for that particular reason.
1: Really? Yeah, see? And it's just those little habits. And also things like choose loose fruit and veg instead of the packaged options because, you know, they're those polystyrene trays and the glad wrap that goes around it and it all adds up. So it's really important. Or swap the plastic wrap at home for the beeswax wrap. Ooh. Or use those reusable containers. So those little things that make a big difference.
0: Those beeswax wraps, I'm really surprised by those, how good they are.
1: And it's extraordinary. I wrap my cheese, I wrap my fruit, you know, half an avocado left or whatever it is. I use those in the fridge and they're great. Or just your reusable glass or Tupperware, you know, plastic containers. I know it's plastic, but they're reusable. So use those instead of wrapping things up in Glad Wrap.
0: Council Melissa Taylor, thank you so much for coming in this morning.
1: Oh, I love being here. It's always good to chat. We've always got something to talk about, and there's always so much to talk about.
0: There is. So thank you for hanging around so long this morning and chatting. And
1: thanks,
0: if you missed any of our conversation, you can catch up on Friday evening, the Morning Brew Rewind Show. Melissa, thanks so much for your time. We'll see you in a few weeks.
1: See you in a few weeks. Thanks, Jason.
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4 minutes to 10, 92.9 Voice FM, projecting a voice for hope with Jamie McDonald. Ain't no way. We've got the latest news, sport and weather on the way in just a moment. Mark is in after 10, music and conversation with Mark to get you through the rest of your morning. We're going to sneak in a brand new song. We've been talking about Amiga Levine for a little while this morning. Tomorrow morning, we're going to catch up with Amiga Levine and find out some special news. But coming up after 10 this morning, a brand new song that came out just last Friday, celebrating his Samoan heritage with a couple of other friends as well. That is coming up after 10 this morning. You have a fantastic Thursday. Tomorrow morning, it is Friday Live from 8:30. We are Friday Live from the farm with Elizabeth Ray. I'm going to stay in the studio. 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